let's listen to some of the wonderful music put together to accompany that goddamn awesome film. Also, prior we had, speaking of awesome films, and Suspiria, it's not the first time you've heard me talk about it, and it won't be the last. Little bit of an obsession with me, but evidence of good taste too, maybe. The Thom Yorke score for, oh god, and I'm going to say this wrong, Luca Guadagnino's remake of Suspiria. God damn it, I love that score. And so that was not the title track, but close to Suspirium from Suspiria. Yeah, and oh, what else do we have? We have Blonde Redhead 23, and Suspiria, and we had Tangerine Dream, and we had, oh, Pulp I Spy, and we had, I'm buffering you guys. Am I a bot? What's that all about? Just kidding. Okay, now I'm getting cheesy. Radio Valencia, thanks for listening to the meanderings of this hag's hot mind, and I'm gonna get on to some music, I assure you. And here you go. Take my word for it.

Oh, Nina. So good. Okay, that was Nina Simone off the Big Lebowski soundtrack. I got a bad and that ain't good. And that was preceded by Little Blondie. And that was preceded by... That was preceded by Kraftwerk, I think. And something else. Now we're testing my memory. You like that anxiety-provoking music in the background? What's she gonna say? I don't know. In fact, I don't know most of the time. To quote Michael Scott in The Office, sometimes I start a sentence and I don't know where it's going, but I'm gonna find it along the way. Is that true? Okay, from that, I do know what's coming next on the decks, and it's the Smiths, and you're welcome. Hagrai Happy Hour Radio Valencia. After that, we'll have some Echo and the Bunnymen, probably some Herb Alpert and the Tijuana Brass, and whatever else I feel like, and I think you're gonna love.

know, someone just asked me, who's that? I'm here to tell you, it's Herb Alpert and the Tijuana Brass. Hey, you're listening to Hag Riot, Happy Hour, Radio Valencia. And that was Herb Alpert and the Tijuana Brass. Hey, surprise, surprise, it still is. I really like this record, so I'm going to keep it playing where I can hear it. And I think that you probably want the same thing. Oh my God. What wonderful news that we are... of such like minds here. Radio Valencia is celebrating 16 years here recently. Salty 16. Sweet and sour. Salty, spicy. Creepy, crunchy. 16. Wow! Happy, happy birthday, okay? So, on that note, we had Echo and the Bunny Man with Cutter. We had, so right now we have Herb Alpert and the Tijuana Brass. And let's see, we had the Smiths. You just haven't heard it yet, baby. We've got the Brass are coming. And now we got On the Decks coming up after this. We got some Electric Jug. Because like I like to say, nothing says what the fuck is going on like a little electric jug. So we're going to get some Rocky Erickson and 13th Floor Elevators rolling. And then some LCD Sound System. And then who knows what else. But you know what I know? That's going to be good. I'm straying from topics today because there is ample topics to choose from. And a lot of them I wish they weren't topics right now. And so I think that I'm going to throw another topic on the there that is spectacular music because we need it. And so but I will say just some heads up for Rad Events. Sunny in the Sunset is playing a show for Sunny's birthday. I think releasing a record this Saturday up in Guerneville. And then also an amazing art show that I'm in. Just want to invite you to it. We're doing a little cocktails and walk through this art show at Southern Exposure with the Space Program. The show is called Lexica. It's pretty good. If I don't say so myself. I do say so. If I don't,

that. But anyways, all kinds of different rad, beautiful projection art to check out. That's tonight at Gray Area on Mission 7. Is it 8 to 10? I think it's 8 to 10. If you show up at 8 o'clock, you can get in. So, you know, give or take. But look, you know, grayarea.org. You can get the info there. Anyways, let's see what else I got up my sleeve. Ooh, really cool event also at Gray Area this Saturday. Daisy Chain from Cyberspace. But Ambrose Tataris, like this rad drag virtual reality performance. Just like kind of mind-bendy project that Ambrose has been working on for like 2 years or something with curator Wade Wallerstein over there. So that should be pretty good. There's a matinee and an evening one. I'm doing the matinee because I have artist talk at night. But anyways, that's enough, I think. What else? You guys, I know there's more, but anyways, have a beautiful day. Saying goodbye to you. Jesus Christ. I'm going to put on LCD sound system. Someone cut me off. I'm drinking horchata and I'm liking it too much. I don't know. Hagrai happy hour. It's anyone's guess. Also, I'm putting on 13th floor elevators, not LCD sound system, but I am putting them on after that.

0: OMG. It's OMD. Orchestric maneuvers in the dark. And speaking of maneuvers in the dark,
1: music for your tape recorder.
0: Or after dark? I don't know. Let me see. Let me check for signs of life on the waves. Let me see if I'm not alone in the studio. One moment. Just here. There you go.
1: I hope you will enjoy it.
0: All right.
2: Can you hear me?
0: I can hear you.
2: I can't hear me. I just hear music.
0: Well, this isn't something I can help you with. You're going to have to turn the volume up over there. You see? Can you hear? Can you hear?
2: I can now.
0: Great. Can you guys hear? I don't know if you can hear.
2: Yeah, I'm pretty sure they can.
0: No. You can't be sure of anything these days after hours.
2: No, you can't. We could be speaking under the void.
0: Yeah. I speak for these imaginary strangers. Yeah, in case you were wondering.
2: Imaginary fans.
0: Imaginary strangers.
2: Strangers, okay.
0: Tell me more about the imaginary fans after hours.
2: I can hear them cheering.
0: This is taking my mood way down into the toilet, guys.
2: After hours, I ruined it after the tamale and
0: orchard. You didn't ruin anything. You didn't ruin anything. We're gonna go into the cosmic nihilist part of the show. And, you know, it is a full moon in Pisces, and it is a lunar eclipse tonight, and it will be a blood moon, and starting in 2 hours, guys.
2: Can we see it from here in California?
0: Well,
2: I know they can see it in the Southwest, like Arizona and New Mexico.
0: Well, that doesn't concern us, because what I want to know is what's going to happen with the fog. And it remains to be seen. It's supposed to be the best eclipse. I told you this. It's supposed to be the best eclipse mm-hmm. viewing, for another 23 fucking years, but we might not see it because of fog.
2: That's crazy.
0: Mm-hmm.
2: That is crazy. Well, we'll manifest no fog.
0: I'm not. No, you don't. No.
2: Doesn't work.
0: The internet astrologers say do not manifest on an eclipse.
2: Oh, really? Okay. I didn't know that.
0: You guys, I'm feeling a little disoriented by the tamale and the horchata, and then the head spinning, confusing things coming out of this fine man's mouth, because I know I have told him this before.
2: Probably. Don't manifest on an eclipse.
0: I also don't use the word manifest, okay. Because every bitch that used that word with me turned out to be crazy.
2: Yeah, no, you're right.
0: Yep. So,
2: doing on that QAnon hole back in the day.
0: No, they did not all, but no. But yeah, some people sure lost their fucking marbles.
2: They did, yeah.
0: Yeah. Anyways, I'm keeping it not topical today, okay, as much as possible. But can you tell us what music we have coming up?
2: We have the Beastie Boys coming up next after OMD there.
0: Cool.
2: Yeah.
0: Well, let's listen. Thanks for picking out some songs,
2: no problem,
0: including Telegram.
2: Thank you.
0: Yes.

Well, we are 6 minutes, but if I keep talking or if I talk really slow, then we'll just be 5 minutes to the top of the hour. You're listening to Hag Right Happy Hour. The pleasure is all mine. And Radio Valencia has always got you covered with 24/7 radio from the people for the people. And coming up in just a few is All Heck's Broken Loose. I'll hear you next week, or you'll hear me, and oh my God, I did. I drug it out. It's 555. Call your cheesy, witchy friends and tell them to make a wish. Actually, don't. Remember what After Hours and I said? Don't manifest on a lunar blood moon eclipse. Just kidding. This is your favorite cosmic nihilist in the neighborhood, and I don't give a shit, but enjoy seeing the sky turn magical colors tonight if the fog cooperates.

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I am one

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1: Fantastic.
0: And
2: DJ Queen.
0: If this is your very first time listening to Black on Black on Black, we're here every 6 p.m. to 8 p.m. on Mondays. And it's a show about a Bay Area native and a transfer from the city south. 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
2: being obscene.
0: Listen to the show to find out what's going on in the city, where to find it, and to learn about the local artists who make it all happen.
2: So I'm trying to keep a hold of my ears right now because my headphones are hella loud. So yeah. If someone can turn my headphones down, no idea which one they are, but you know, just like slide some down. I don't know. Oh, which one? Oh, I think that's the second one. Nope. Go back to the first one. The other direction. Go on the other side.
0: This is mine.
2: The first one. Try that first one.
0: Nigga,
2: that first one on that side.
0: This one?
2: Yes.
0: That's Shane, my guy.
2: Are you sure?
0: Yes, because I already fucked with that. I'm sorry, y'all.
1: So basically, my ears are just gonna like go off.
0: Your shit is over there.
1: Oh my god.
0: God damn. How long have you been in the studio? I'm so sorry, y'all. Y'all are being extremely unprofessional.
2: First of all, you didn't tell me any of that, so I don't know what you. You know what?
0: Let's
2: here we go. Hi, everyone.
0: Let's
2: hello.
0: Fucking move past it because we have a very, very special guest today while you work through your own fucking bullshit. Our very special guest is Shane Zaldivar. Mm-hmm. And please say hi, Shane.
2: Hi. So Shane Zaldivar is a transgender educator, she, her pronouns, performer, and community advocate who has called the Bay Area home since 2014. So we're not even going to talk about the before time. Since 2020.
1: We will through the segment.
2: Since 2020, she has served as manager of training and education for the San Francisco Office of Transgender Initiatives, which is the only office of its sort of being in this country. She is the creator of Pop-Up Drag Queen, a public art and drag project. She has performed throughout the Bay Area since 2016 and has performed with Banda Sin Nombre since 2017. Shane is also a member of both the original 2018 cast and the 2025 revival cast of the Compton's Cafeteria Riot Play.
0: If you've not seen that,
2: get in there.
0: I mean, we went last year and it was just absolutely amazing. Breathtaking.
2: Amazing. They give you food.
0: Oh yeah, I didn't eat there.
2: Oh, I took them shits down.
0: Damn,
2: they gave you a pancake and a sausage, boy. I was about it, and coffee.
0: Yeah.
2: In 2026, she received the Daphne Dorman Trans Artist Award and a Certificate of Honor from the San Francisco Board of Supervisors for her contributions to transgender visibility, culture enrichment, and public education. Across her work, Shane is committed to using storytelling to foster connection, visibility, and belonging, and she's one of our best friends.
0: Yes. We love Shane, desperately. Yeah.
2: With that being said, today's show, we are really centering talking about trans experience on all different types of level, whether that be from a personal activism level, where Shane has come in to talk about her experiences, whether that be on a more of a macro level, where we're thinking about political systems, institutions, how these things intersect with other isms, such as racism, and thinking about it on very vulnerable personal levels. And all of this is going to be rooted in Shane's experience, with commentary from how we may interact with, how we can be more supportive as allies, co-conspirators. And so just want to say thank you to Shane for coming in and offering.
0: Thank you, Shane.
2: Yeah.
0: This is so important to us. Like, it really, really is. I mean, if you all don't know this, if you're living under a fucking rock, because you also, if you haven't been listening to our show, we talk about these sorts of things. Mm-hmm. Trans people are under attack in America. They are. Mm-hmm. I mean, they've been consistently under attack for years now. Mm-hmm. And with this resurgence of this new shitty and terrible administration coming back into the office, mm-hmm. I mean, it's just gotten worse.
2: Yeah.
0: And so if we do not, as allies, personally as an ally, do not provide a platform to talk about these sorts of things, then what the fuck are we doing?
2: Yeah, we all have to start talking.
0: We have to do this because, you know, and one thing that I will always say is that no matter if you think this shit don't affect you, it will.
2: It will.
0: It will.
2: Yeah.
0: And cis women who are out there, you would need to get your fucking shit together because it affects you just as much as anybody else. Yeah. But anyways, I digress. I just want to say, like, it's incredibly important for us to have these sorts of conversations and to give people like Shane and any others, like, the platform to speak. You know, it's time.
2: Mm-hmm. And since this is going to be such a content heavy, we won't have a Black Happenings. Yeah. And I think we're going to only spotlight certain events in between the session. So just wanted, since we are having a show very much focused on sort of trans activities, trans liberation and activism, want to highlight, because welcome to Pride Week, bitches. Yeah. Welcome to Pride Week. If you are not ready, get ready.
0: The fuck ready. I've been getting ready for weeks.
2: As an ally,
0: I've been getting ready for weeks.
2: Do you? And also, we just want to remind people, like we always do, that trans is a riot, it is a march, it is a protest, it is not just about celebrating what we have won, but also talking about what we have left to win, right? Yeah. And so, just want to highlight that the trans march is this Friday. It's my favorite event that happens during Pride. It'll be 6 p.m. on Friday. It starts from Dolores Park and goes all the way downtown. Definitely come. We'll highlight some other things after certain segments, but just wanted to start already kicking down the door with just that.
0: Yeah.
2: And with that, you got a would you rather for us?
0: Yeah. I've been working on this would you rather for a minute. And so I was like trying to finagle it somehow.
2: Finagle.
0: Yeah. Okay. So let me see if I've got it right. Okay. So would you rather start a foundation in which you're able to offer like political refugee safety within the U.S.? So, like, if you are just trapped in, like, a state that is, like, definitively going against your rights constantly and you want to be able to get out, you are, like, the head of this foundation, of this organization that allows people to move into states that, like, better, like, fit their support, whatever. Right? Now, mind you, like, the intricacies of this could be far more difficult. But, yeah, or would you rather that? Or would you rather, like, be the founder of a new political party that directly more aligns with, like, who we are? Because we admit that both, you know, the Democrats and Republicans can be very, very skewed and not very highly focused on a lot of different issues. Start your own political party that you know for a fact will gain popularity.
2: We are going to die.
0: Yeah, no, for sure.
2: Yeah. But I just want y'all. That's it. We will be assassinated.
0: Yeah. Yeah, but you
2: what
0: know,
2: was the first option?
0: But you know for a fact that this political party will, like, eventually be so popular it will actually compete against and
2: like, how long?
0: how long until it's popular?
2: Yeah.
0: I can't say. Like, you will just know. Or the first one is you are now, like, a foundation has been handed to you, like, it's created, where you are able to, it's a basically a political refugee organization.
2: Yeah.
0: We are able to get people out of states and stuff that are, like, directly affecting their rights and moving them into other states that will, like, better help them.
2: I mean, well, the thing is that with certain states, I mean, this is where, like, do we just create sanctuaries in certain states and just hoard people there? That doesn't necessarily mean safer for the rest of us who are in our little enclaves, right? Now we're sort of, like, giving states to, like, people who can then just weaponize that and all of a sudden come and attack us all together. Like, I feel in the long run, we're just making certain states deeper targets for the federal government. And it's the problem. The problem doesn't go away. Even though we are immediately helping people, we are creating sort of a situation in which now a lot of states will be able to gain power in a way that further, like, accelerates fascism and actually then puts whatever few states are doing this, like, really, like, they're really going to be targeted.
0: Well, I mean, in that instance, though, let's just look at, because, like, honestly, I think there'd be a lot of refugees in Texas, hella refugees coming out of Florida. There'd be a lot of people that are just getting the fuck out.
2: Yeah.
0: So that alone will affect the House of Representatives, just because of population numbers alone. So I think that'll be helpful, you know?
2: Yeah, but that Senate, The judicial courts are going to be a fucking problem.
0: Yeah,
2: the court systems are going to be an issue.
0: Right. Like I
2: hear that in the House of Representatives, but it heavily, like, really, really gives a lot of power in the Senate and the in our judicial system, which are life appointments.
0: Yeah,
2: and circuit courts, where people are just gonna. I might just have to go ahead and give up my own life, I guess,
0: for the political party.
2: I guess I'm gonna give up my own life for the political party, because I'm gonna die. We are going to die, but that is that.
0: Probably
2: you're not gonna survive that.
0: Shame. And one of the reasons why I asked this question is because with me and Shane both being from the South,
2: yeah.
0: Like, I personally sometimes feel like a political refugee. Yeah. Sometimes I feel like that all the time.
2: Yeah, I've met people.
0: I got to get out.
2: Yeah.
0: And I stand 10 toes down on it.
2: Maybe I'll end up like Assad Shakur. Like, I'll get smuggled out to like Cuba or something somewhere.
0: You better hope.
2: Not Cuba. Somewhere else though.
0: Sure. what about you, Shane?
3: I think the instant gratification of helping people with
0: the first one
3: foundation feels good for me, because I know that at least helps people now, and I see your point with the long run.
2: Mm-hmm.
3: But I guess because I'm more attached to people's experience with that now, I'm like, all right, let's just help those people and put them somewhere where they feel safe now.
2: Mm-hmm.
0: Yeah.
2: And I think there's a lot of funding going towards that right now from certain states. It's just the federal government is like really clamping down in ways that like really target the pot of money that's available to expand those services or even continue those services.
0: Right.
2: And I just feel like in the long run, it won't achieve the kind of thing we actually need to achieve with just having another political party that rises to power and actually is like doing the work on behalf of people.
0: Yeah, I don't think
2: either one is a wrong answer.
0: No, there is no wrong.
2: I don't think either one.
0: This is one of those where like I'm having a really hard time picking, because oh my god, like if we did start like a political party that actually puts up a fight against like the Democrats and Republicans and does get elected versus whatever the fuck, what are they called, libertarians? I don't know. Like, you know, it actually like becomes another party, like that is like world changing. Mm-hmm. Because whatever happens in the U.S. like affects the world.
2: Mm-hmm.
0: On the other end, yeah, that instant gratification would be really nice.
2: Which one are you choosing?
0: I don't know.
3: I like the second option in that, like, it kind of, like, the way you're describing it now, it, like, insinuates that there's, like, fight associated with it, right?
0: Yeah.
3: Where there's, like, an active pushback against what's happening now. So there's more of a guardrail for the folks who would go to those foundations to begin with. And I feel like, historically, that's what's worked. So more of, like, an uprising of sorts, like, collectively.
2: Yeah.
3: So at least in the historical context, there's some... like, yeah, potential for a great outcome if like, fight is attached to option two.
2: Yeah,
0: I will say, I think I'm going to only select option one just because I have a kid.
2: Yeah.
0: And death is imminent with the other one.
2: Yeah, death is imminent. Death is imminent. On the come up will be so real, though. Because
0: no, the come up will be real.
2: It's like to get to a level that is of where you actually are official party at the federal level, you're going to have so many different wins that gather people, and that's going to be a beautiful
0: And it's
2: momentum.
0: Amazing. It's absolutely amazing. But I'm like, if I was, not only if I was childless but didn't want kids.
2: Yeah. See,
0: I think,
2: I'm in that.
0: Yeah.
2: I think
0: it'd be easier for me to make that decision, but I just don't see a way for us to be able to cement and solidify a party like that without being hunted down by the
2: CIA. No, there's no way. You're going to die.
0: Yeah.
2: There's for sure.
0: And
2: for
0: I just, I can't.
2: Like, you were, there's only one path. Either you're going to die or Assad Shakur is going to be your pathway.
0: Right.
2: That's what I'm going to hope for.
0: Yeah. I mean, it's almost like Shane said, it's almost like a revolution.
2: It is.
0: That's what you're doing.
2: It would absolutely be a revolution.
0: It's a revolution.
2: Because we are a two-party system.
0: Yeah.
2: You are upheaving that. You are absolutely destroying as norm. It is going to take a revolution.
0: Yeah. Yeah.
2: Do you want a revolution? A revolution.
0: Okay. All right. We're going to get into our first piece of music.
2: Yeah.
0: And just so y'all know, our music selections are actually going to be kind of short today because we have a lot to talk about. Mm-hmm. But yeah, what are your first plan?
2: Well, I just want to talk a little bit about the playlist. Because Shane put it together.
0: Yes, you did, Shane.
2: This opening,
0: there's
2: two opening ones I added just because yours go really good with the other segment.
0: Yeah.
2: But they're keeping in line that this playlist is making space for parts of the queer and trans experience that don't always get centered during Pride. And Pride is absolutely, as Shane was putting it, a celebration of joy, resilience, and survival.
0: Yeah.
2: But the queer experience often includes feelings of longing, loneliness, rejection, desire, and the lifelong search for belonging in a world that often tells us people that we are too much, not enough, or simply not who we know and ourselves to be.
0: Yeah.
2: And so this is really hitting on all of those different notes. I've listened to a majority of this. It's beautiful. We're going to start with two songs that I just added at the very beginning. So first that we're gonna have is Love Is by Honey Dijon featuring Camila Waheed. Enjoy, everyone.
0: Yeah.
2: What's happening? What's happening?
0: You're doing great.
2: I hate this.
0: Is the music up, bro, on the thing?
2: Oh. Shut up.
0: I'm doing great.
4: They say love is love. He loves me platonically, yet romantically I'm floored. His love language is touch, and I need more. They say love is love. Say love is love is the message that lives in my core. I dance for love, I work for love, I am love, mi amor. Agape, eros, take my hand. Are you sure? No worries, duck and hide when you're by my side. My wonder twin, my best friend, my filia diverse, extended to the metaverse. Love was never meant to hurt. Love is love. Love is a state of mind. What I give is what I get. What I think, I attract. So I think of you, my love. You are a whisper upon my full lips, a crush, mysterious prince or princess, non-binary, legendary, your twist is my type. For love, I fight or take flight if you ain't loving me right. I love in a way most ain't ready for. You breathe out, I breathe in. You breathe in, life begins. Now don't get it twisted. I love me some me. I ain't going front. It was a lesson well learned. Scars once earned, now fuel for the only well deserved. They say love is love. Love is an energy, 528 Hz frequency vibrating through me. Loving you is easy. The ultimate test is to love thy enemy, and I love you all. Watch me work this love is the reason my head is held high. DJ Love helped me survive, so I let go. My love has no pride. They say love is love.
5: They say love. They say love. They say love.

0: Honey, I like what I see.
1: And we're back with Black on Black on Black. You're here with D Fantastic
2: and DJ Queen and me,
3: Shane Zaldivar.
1: Yes. Thank you for joining us, Shane. This is our last Pride Month episode because, to be quite frank, we'll be recovering next Monday.
2: Yeah, so. We will not be here.
1: Nah. We'll probably do this as a replay.
2: Yes.
1: But I just wanted to let y'all know in case you were like looking to tune in. Nah, we're done.
2: No.
1: We're,
2: I mean, we'll come back afterwards. Like, we're not done.
1: We will come back. Yeah, yeah. I mean, I'm going on vacation for a couple weeks, but yes.
2: Yeah, yeah. I will be back.
1: Yeah, exactly. So I kind of wanted to go over just like some quick statistics about the trans experience in the U.S. So, as of 2025, 2.8 million people ages 13 plus identify as trans. Among transgender adults, roughly one-third identify as trans women, one-third as trans men, and one-third as non-binary. So it's like one-third each. And this is interesting. So in regards to where most trans individuals live in regions of the U.S., that would be the South is actually the most, with around 722,000 people there.
2: That's interesting.
1: I know, right? I was like, this
3: I
1: is...
3: I was expecting that statistic.
1: Right. I was like, I have to say this, right?
2: Are they living covertly?
1: I don't know.
2: Maybe. Interesting. Okay. Yeah.
1: The second will be the West over here with 556,000.
2: Yeah.
1: Then the Midwest... 455,000, and then the last is the Northeast at 411,000.
2: So interesting. I mean, it's the same, like, where majority of Black people live, right?
1: Right.
2: Is in the South as well.
1: Yeah. So. Yeah. And then this is interesting, that kind of plays into that, which has me thinking. The race and ethnicity distribution of adults and youth who identify as transgender is very similar to just the U.S. population overall. So race and ethnicity estimates for adults and, you know, the report that they had reflects trends from prior research that found Latinx people or Latine people, American Indian or Alaska Native, and biracial multiracial groups appear more likely to identify as transgender than white people, with Black people being the least likely to identify as trans, according to this data.
2: Maybe to self-identify.
1: Right.
2: Yeah.
1: Yeah. There's a lot to kind of dive into that if you want to kind of dive into that, if anyone has thoughts on those stats in particular.
2: Yeah.
1: But I just kind of want to highlight that.
2: Yeah. You know? And so I think what we want to do is like strike a good chord with maybe providing a little bit of statistics and then diving into like real life experiences.
1: Yeah.
2: And so Shane, I want to kick it over to you. Can you tell us a little bit about yourself and your journey to understanding your own gender identity and the nuances of that?
3: Yeah, I think, you know, for me, when I think back of like growing up, I think the instances of just recognizing that I was different was other people telling me I was different, right? Like, you know, just kind of being more myself and being told like, oh, you're not supposed to do that, like girls do that, or being teased and ridiculed in that way. So just kind of constantly being faced that whatever I was doing inherently was not fitting into what I was supposed to be doing. And that happened both in Belize, that happened in Florida. These are the places I grew up in. And yeah, just kind of navigating that was hard because like there was a part of me that wanted to fit the bill, you know, when it came to making my family happy, making life easier for myself with connecting with other schoolmates, with being able to have the childhood I saw other kids getting to have. But I was like such a visible and easy target in just the ways that I was, whether it was my voice was high pitched, I was just more effeminate in nature, I lean towards feminine things. And you know, at the time, I didn't have the language around transgender. I kind of knew already that I was at that point attracted to men, so that was like more recognizably like the taboo I was holding. So I always felt like I was holding a secret while simultaneously having to navigate what does being myself in a world look like when I'm constantly being told I'm doing it wrong.
1: Right. That's hard. I mean, one of the things that I think, at least, like, I think we can relate to as Black women is, like, there's just this constant

0: very, very inclusive and not pushing any sort of gender norms or anything like that. Mm-hmm. But does it still happen? Yeah, you know. But it was worse when we were growing up.
1: Yeah.
0: In the 90s, it was much, much worse.
1: Yeah. I think we all do get subjected to these like ridiculous norms, right? That are predetermined before any of us ever got here.
0: Yeah.
1: Are ancient and archaic. Kind of don't evolve with the times. Even though life has evolved, sort of what modern life is, but there's nothing like having not having the language to describe yourself, and then having people tell you the language to describe yourself is like it's like a really traumatic thing that I think a lot of kids and younger people go through.
0: Yeah,
1: that adults also equally go through as well.
0: Yeah,
1: I mean I'm curious, Shane, because I definitely heard you talk about sort of like you started noticing those differences and like being and cueing into it and being harder to hide. When did you start thinking about it as things you needed to hide? Like, when did you start recognizing that these differences are things that needed to be hide? And how did you, like, just sort of, like, when that started for you?
2: Yeah. I mean, as far back as I can remember, really, because, like, I think, you know, it's as typical and common with, like, you know, queer, trans people. Like, you look down the Barbie aisle and they tell you you're not supposed to look at that. Mm-hmm. You know, experience is similar to that, but I remember navigating school in particular, right? Like, as a child and as a young person, like, school is so much of where you spend your time.
1: Yeah.
2: And you're dealing with a bunch of strangers, essentially, kids. Mm-hmm. But they learn from their parents and, you know, what is it when I go to school and I have to, like, go home and ask, like, content warning or whatever. Like, I have to be like, hey, mom, what does faggot mean?
1: Yeah.
2: You know? And, like, that word came up for me in my upbringing as young as, like, third grade.
0: Yeah.
2: You know? And before that, it was just like, you know, Shane is such a girl. And it was done in a way that was not warm or inviting, right?
0: Right.
2: So me recognizing that that was the sort of thing that people were going to land on, and mm-hmm. and that came with all the different mistreatment, you know. It was just very early on that I knew that I had to behave a certain type of way in order to mitigate some of how I was going to be treated in these spaces.
1: Yeah. Basically asking for acceptance without directly asking for it, doing the actions to think that bring exception.
2: I guess it's more just like being quiet. I think that was really hard about my upbringing. Like, I feel like I didn't have more conversations with other people until later in my life, because I knew if I opened my mouth in third grade with, like, don't get me wrong, like, I'm queer, so, like,
1: yeah,
2: at a young age, I'm going to show the signs of being queer, but at the same time, as a survival tactic to avoid getting, you know, mistreated or taunted or, like, and simultaneously have to do cursive and my homework, you know, like, whatever, it was a sense of, like, if I just stay quiet, like,
1: keep my head down.
2: I'll
1: make it through.
2: And that I did that for a very, very long time.
0: That's hard. And in those moments when you found yourself being quiet, was it, you know, were you just trying to find your community or your friends? And did you find yourself trying to, like, befriend more boys, you know, when you were growing up, just to somehow fit in? Or was it like a just whoever?
1: Or was it just keeping yourself no one kind of thing?
0: Yeah.
2: Those Floridians were rough.
0: Yeah, I can imagine.
1: Yeah, also in the context of all this being in Florida.
0: Yes, remember, this is in Florida, y'all.
2: Like, I feel like when I started hearing more about the articles of Florida Man, I was like, I knew those people as, like, my classmates, and I know their kids, and so, like, I was like, this is not shocking or surprising. I mean, don't get me wrong, there was, like, a few friendships I would have, but then those would be complicated. So, for example, like, if they were other boys, because there was a likelihood that I had crushes on them.
0: I had
2: to navigate a sort of sense of, like, yeah, you're my friend, and I already know at a very young age what it is to be attracted to somebody, and I can't say anything about it.
0: Right. Yeah, no, that adds another layer of complexity. Especially when we're, you know, we talk about, like, kids things, right? Where you're, like, doing sleepovers, you're doing whatever, right? There's almost, like, this inherent thought of, like, oh, yeah, if you have just an all-girl or an all-boy sleepover, you know, to be safe, whatever.
1: My parents are like, nah. My parents never. It didn't matter if it was an

0: my parents were always like, nope. My mom was like, is there a man that lives in that house? Mm-hmm, you can't
1: right,
0: go.
1: Right.
0: You can't go. Right. Is there an uncle that sometimes visits that house? You can't right, go.
1: Yeah. No, it's sleepovers have gotten complex. I won't dive into that now.
0: That's trauma.
1: Yeah.
2: One funny experience that comes up for me that I didn't remember but my mom told me about was mm-hmm. in second grade there was a boy, and funny enough I do remember the crush, his name was Isaac Carvajalino.
0: Oh, he only got full name. Isaac, it's good for me.
2: Let me tell you, those crushes even at a young age were intense.
1: Oh, no. I remember my first crush, first name and last name.
0: I like, too.
3: Well, they were so uninvited. I'm like, oh, my
1: so God. Yeah.
3: Every hug, every
0: was so stupid. Oh, every conversation. So
1: deeply,
0: so
1: deeply unrequited. You know, fuck that nigga.
0: Damn, we don't even get the story. You just go ahead.
2: I could be there with you. Yeah, so what ended up happening is that and again, my mom told me this story. I totally forgot. I wrote a letter to him saying how I wanted to marry him.
1: Ooh.
2: And
1: spicy.
2: This is over second there? Grade.
1: It's very cute.
0: It's so cute.
2: They called the parents in because of it.
1: Right.
2: So they called in his parents. They called in my parent, my mom.
1: Right.
2: And it was a whole thing. And this part I didn't know about. Like, I don't even remember writing the letter, for being honest.
1: Right. Yeah.
2: But it was a situation that they were, like, called in for a conversation.
1: Yeah.
2: Maybe I think the other parents brought it up. And my mom was like, they're fucking 6 years old. This is just how they say they care about each other. Like, this is not a reason to take me out of my work.
1: Yeah.
2: This is
1: real.
2: But I'll be... I mean... If I reflect on myself at that time, I meant what I said.
1: No.
0: Baby, you experienced love.
2: But like, that's the type of things that were, like, kind of happening even at a young age where, like, I might have not thought of all the dynamics I think about now, but that's, like, a version of an example of how it existed.
0: That is fucking intense.
1: Yeah.
0: Well, now, connecting that to present day, Shane, what motivated you to become involved in advocacy or activism? Was it that letter?
2: My denial from Isaac is why I am an activist today.
1: Yes.
2: No, I think, like, once I kind of got the picture for myself that I am trans, that I'm queer to begin with, not necessarily just trans, that there's still so much to fight for.
0: And what order did it come in for you? Because, like, there's sexual orientation, and then there's, like, did the realization of queerness come first or trans come first?
2: I think for me, if I'm being honest, like, I recognized that I was attracted to men, boys, right away.
0: Okay.
2: Like, I knew, I'm supposed to be, you know, married to Sarah or Jane, and here I am looking at Isaac real and I knew, inherently, like, that was not okay. Once I got the sense of that, I didn't necessarily attach, like, I didn't know what gender expression was, but I know that I was expressing myself effeminately.
0: Mm-hmm.
2: Like, I could enter into a new school. We moved all the time, so I had new schools. Instantly open my mouth, talk, faggot.
1: Yeah.
2: So, you know, like, I think in that there was me just naturally being myself, but for me, I was holding on to, like, I'm gay. The hardest one was Belize, because I went to school there, and it's Catholic schools, and I went to an all-boys school for high school.
0: Oh,
2: mind you, that was my favorite year of high school. Like, fun. I have my best memories there, but leading up to it, like, I remember the panic that summer leading to my first year of high school, because I'm like, I know I'm going through puberty right now.
1: Yeah.
2: How the fuck am I gonna handle this
1: with
2: these boys next to me in their uniforms?
1: I can only imagine.
2: So I held on to this
0: traditional queer story.
2: But then it was in college when I got to, like, play with gender expression, like Halloween costumes.
1: Mm. Yeah.
2: I did drag.
1: Yeah.
2: And that was a really big moment for me. I remember the first time I did drag, like, after I came off the stage, it was, like, really raw. Like, my friends saw me, and I kept saying, like, that felt so good. They were, like, worried about me. I get it.
1: Yeah.
2: But even I wasn't prepared for that. It was this overwhelming sense of like, there's something here.
1: Yeah.
2: And at that time, I thought it was drag. So I did drag in Miami, and I came and moved here and pursued drag. Then it was here I learned more about trans people, was exposed to that community, and was like, oh, fuck.
1: Right.
2: Ding, you know? Right. And it was a slow thing. It was very much like, let me try this on. And then it was kind of like, duh. Right. You know? So, and that's just how it worked out for me. You know, I think everybody has their different journey of that. And I think when I look back to, like, I think as a kid, I did always think, like, if I could press the magic button to be a girl, that would have been the easiest thing. But that was kind of the only sort of thought I can land on that makes me feel like I maybe had a sense of connection to what I'm doing now.
0: Do you think if you had more exposure to the language around the trans identity and what that looked like, that that would have been a very positive and welcoming and helpful thing earlier on in your life?
2: I think so. You know, like, seeing kids having that now, like, I you know, I know there's a lot of, like, controversy with that, and, like, I think being a parent in any situation is just going to be hard.
1: It's hard as hell, man.
2: You know? So, like, I can only imagine, but I think for me, being exposed to different figures of that, I think I would have been able to at least explore that earlier for myself, because, like, the moment I would lean into anything feminine, slap on the hand, I'm not allowed to do that.
1: Right.
2: So it didn't really give me the room to even imagine that possibility. I kind of saw myself as like, well, I guess I'm going to wear button-ups and, you know, I don't know.
0: The long side.
2: You know, like, I have to be a man, so this is what it is. Right. And just kind of have to exist in, like, finding the best possible path of that.
1: Yeah.
2: So for me, like, finally being gay in college in Miami, that was fun and I had a good time. But there was a whole other thing that happened when I did drag for the first time.
1: Right. No, that makes sense. I'm wondering if it was almost like when you did drag for the first time, almost like a sense of, like, coming home finally, you know? Because I can imagine that you might have felt like, oh, my God, like, this is it. Like, this is actually me. You know,
2: it's so funny because God, the wig I had was dusty. The clothes I had was bad. But I looked in that mirror and you couldn't tell me otherwise. Like, I had legs for days. Yeah. That's for sure.
1: Yeah.
2: And I did some J-Lo combination number where I'm just doing this, thinking I'm everything. Mm-hmm. So, you know, like, there's a video somewhere. But I think it was just internally, even being able to look at myself in a type of light that I just was not allowed before.
1: Right. Yeah. No, that makes sense.
0: And then if you could connect it to how, so your journey to coming out here and then diving deeper into your flavor of activism and advocacy.
2: Yeah, I mean, the truth is, I think I kind of stumbled on it, you know? Like, I wish I could say, like, oh, yeah, I planned this out. But no. Like, I moved to California to pursue cannabis.
1: Yeah. Yep. Yeah, talk about that journey. It's just so funny because amongst all of us, like, I'm the pothead now. I was.
2: Extremely. College was my time. I did it.
1: I'm not high right now. Aren't you proud of me?
4: Babe, do you? Realize. You're sober, yeah, whatever, do you?
2: Yeah, the original plan was to become a cannabis activist, open a shop in Belize, and, like, you know, really wanted to just kind of settle there and make that work. But then that's what brought me here to Oaksterdam. Oaksterdam alumni, hey.
1: Yay.
2: But then I you know, I fell in love with the Bay Area in San Francisco and all of its queerness and how I could be that. And so there were points of living here that were really tough, like pick bread off a trash can stuff. And, like, and, like, I was like, I would rather do that than go back to Florida. I made it fucking work. And so things like that, like, you know, I got a job. Pop-up drag queen was honestly designed because I needed money. I was like, okay, I work at the Ferry Building. I see people making balloons. I see people playing music. I don't know how to do that shit, but I have a sparkly dress. Let me just try this thing out and see if it works. And listen, at that time, I was buying $5 footlongs and splitting them in half. One half was for breakfast. The other half was for dinner. So I was like, listen, if I shake my ass for 5 hours and I earn $10, that's two.
1: Sandwich for breakfast.
5: So truly, I was just like at that kind of avenue and juncture to even come up with the idea of that. And then like, oh, look at that. It's art and activism.
1: Yeah. Isn't it crazy? One thing that I feel like I can identify that most is like, it is so insane how just adamant we were about never going back to the South. Like, I, at one point, when I first moved out here and I was like living on my own in Walnut Creek and I just like wasn't making enough money, like I was like Uber Eatsing and like working like 9 to 5, like Monday through Friday. I was like getting it, but I was like, I cannot go back. Like, I'm a political refugee. I can't go back.
0: Really?
1: But like, it's serious. Like, when you
0: queer people, you would literally have to drag them kicking and screaming back to the South.
1: Yeah.
0: Like, it should be studied and noted that they are like, no.
1: Well, it's like, I had this conversation with someone recently who's married, the black guy who's married to a non-black woman. And, like, she toys with the idea of, like, going to Texas and everything. And he's like, I'm telling you right now, we'll be in a long-distance relationship.
0: Well,
1: I'm sure you feel this way too. Like, there's a sense of like you miss it. Like there's a lot of history there. There's a lot of like nostalgia with things, you know. But it's like every single time within 24 to 48 hours I'm there, I'm like, oh damn, them niggas back on that bullshit. Like it's within like 48 hours, and it's like, for me, I'm fortunate enough that it's not family related.
0: Yeah.
1: But it's stuff. You go to the store, you do whatever, and it's like, God. Damn, man. Wow.
2: Yeah, I just knew that if I went back, the likelihood of me being able to escape again was like low or hard.
1: Yeah.
2: I was going to have to basically do everything I did all over again just to be at this point. So I was like, no.
1: Yeah.
2: I think the most risque and sort of half fun, mostly fun, but like at that time, I just started to get to know Banda Sin Nombre.
1: Mm-hmm.
2: I invited them to the Knob Hill Theater because they had a strip contest.
0: Oh, I remember you telling me about that.
2: And if you won, you got $300.
1: Really?
2: And so I was doing that type of shit for money.
0: Nice.
2: Which was awesome. At the time, it was especially, it was kind of like, you know, I had went one because I was curious and I saw this concert thing. I was like, nobody's here. You just need bodies.
1: Yeah.
2: So I was like, oh, is it okay for any gender expression? And they were kind of like, we don't care, just play music and get naked.
1: Yeah,
2: and I'm like, okay, fine.
1: Yeah.
2: So I had to do that in front of Hannah and all these other people, like, for money.
0: And you know what?
2: Honestly, one of my best numbers. Hannah still remembers it.
0: One of your best community.
1: I love that. I love that, though. I love that.
0: Well, from that perspective, what challenges remain the most urgent from your perspective?
2: For me or for community?
0: I think for yourself.
1: Problems. Oh, yeah, for both.
0: I want to hear for both.
1: Yeah.
2: I mean, it's hard to speak on behalf of community. I guess, like, you know, like, just from what I know, like, you know, all the statistics, right?
1: Mm-hmm.
2: Like, literally, what there was a term I learned from the World Health Organization called social determinants of health.
0: Yeah.
2: And it's literally just saying that health is not just like healthcare in a hospital. Health is all of these other factors mm-hmm. in life that you need to survive. Employment, housing,
0: mm-hmm.
2: Community.
0: Proximity to grocery stores, all those things.
2: And for trans people, I think the way that things are now, it makes their access to all of these things that we all need to survive extremely difficult. And those statistics get higher. You know, we see what's happening around the United States with legislation. It's been documented. There's a journalist, Erin in the Morning, and I think she got this number from the Williams Institute, that there's over, since the original Trump administration, so the first, but up till now, there's been over 400,000, like, queer people moving around the United States.
1: Yeah.
2: And it's one of the, like, largest mass migrations of people in modern history.
1: Yeah.
2: But that's, like, how it is right now. So I think for that, it's kind of, like, that seeking of, like, safety, survival, just ability to be and breathe and not have to be so on guard for your livelihood. I think that generally that's a problem. For the community. And for me, I don't know, like, I think this is a common experience. It's just exhaustion. Like, I feel like when you you know, come from this type of experience. You enter the work, you know. A lot of times people who receive services end up then later becoming the provider. But it's this sort of like you never stop being in adjacent sort of spaces to all the hardships you've gone through while still trying to fight for better or to help your own or to make change. So I think there's just a sense of exhaustion that mm-hmm. comes with this where like, oh, someone else do it. Like, you know?
0: White allies, like, get in there.
2: Yeah, that is honest to God. Honest to God, like, to me, like, I'm sure I'll mention it more later, but yeah. we need more of that. Like, we definitely need more, like, representation in our voices, but we need, like, we need allies to, like, basically be the barrier of like advocating for our humanity, because they're not talking to trans people. The people who oppress trans people are not talking to trans people.
1: Of course not.
2: But if there's like middle grounds in like families or where they're willing to listen a little more, yeah. like making those small changes, I think matter personally, because there's just a sense of like, you know, making trans this like, you know, feared monster based on all these falsehoods, you know, like it's and scapegoat exactly for all the other problems. And so we need other people to rationalize with other folks who might be transphobic if they have that ability. You know, that is that, that's labor.
0: It's a skill. It's a skill.
2: It's labor. And that's kind of like my work and like the work I do with training. But if more people do that simultaneously and to have that conversation to be like, you know, name the trans person who got in your way today.
1: Right.
2: Yeah. Name the trans person who stole your eggs,
0: please.
1: Right.
2: You know, like we're not getting in the way. So like rationalizing it to people where it's like you have this like, you know, like hate or, you know, treating people in a way all based on shit that's not actually happening in your livelihood. Like, wouldn't it be so much easier to actually identify problems and like just leave
1: real
2: people alone?
1: Problems.
2: Like, just leave
1: real
2: them. Like,
1: problems.
2: Like, you know, they're just doing their thing. It, you know,
0: it's so crazy to me because there's so many parallels between what is happening with the trans community, what has happened historically with Black community. Not to say that the trans community is not Black community. I also want to say that.
1: Of course, yeah. So there's intersection. There's a deep intersectionality there. Yeah.
0: So that squarely does put it within the Black community.
1: Yeah.
0: Trans issues is not a white issue, Black people. This is a human issue. We are part of that. They are part of us. We are part of them.
1: Yeah.
0: But like, there's so many parallels in what you were just saying. Like, even hearing that 400,000 trans individuals are migrating brings to me the Great Migration period, when millions of Black people move from the South out to the West Coast and to the North.
1: Yeah.
0: Right. In search of probably similar things of just like safety, economic mobility, and just a sense of belonging somewhere that isn't actively fighting against your life every single day.
1: Totally.
0: You know, like so many parallels, and so like the tactics are not new. The tactics that are being used are not new. They're rooted, they're fucking lazy, you know, because of how not new they are. The only thing that's not lazy about them is how on y'all ass it is.
1: Yes.
0: Like how much they put into putting out these same sort of narratives of that you don't need to be scared of taxes or Trump or military. You need to be scared of a trans woman going to your bathroom.
1: Right.
0: That's what's gonna harm you today. No, it's not.
1: No.
0: It's absolutely fucking not.
1: No.
0: And so like a lot of this is just a boogeyman.
2: Mm-hmm, exactly.
0: It's just a story of a boogeyman that has been told to fit whatever narrative that the person controlling the boogeyman really wants to happen.
2: And we'll talk more about it later, I'm sure, but like I think it also plays into like people's policing of gender along with like trying to what's the word called? Like, at least for me, like talking in some of what we've spoken about already and like this example, there's a sense of like, I have to prove my masculinity and to deny you your identity as a trans woman or to like make sure I label you as other. That protects my masculinity for myself and for anyone around who might have maybe witnessed that interaction.
1: Mm-hmm.
2: And a sense of like, you know, and when I think of my youth, you know, I think all of those kids, like, I think of this idea of, like, if they point the finger at me, like, if they identify me, and I actually did have one guy message me on Facebook to be like, I'm really sorry I was mean to you. I'm gay. Like, and, like,
0: give me your own people. Give
2: me your own people. But it was a sense of, like, you know, he like, admitted it. He was like, I participated in that because I knew that that would protect me, and I feel shitty. I think about it, like, I somehow found you here, this, and I wanted to say this. Yeah. I was like, all right, David.
0: Nothing for me. Right.
1: Yeah.
0: The
1: trauma still lives on, but I guess thanks a bunch.
2: At least it helps in the context here where these are the other things playing in, like, an anthropological, sociological sort of setting of, like, people adding to why they would even give into that sort of sentiment.
0: It kind of reminds me of the assimilation of whiteness and what happened with Irish people.
1: Of course.
0: And that they came here not being white.
1: Right. Same with the Italians.
0: So in order to, like, prove their whiteness, to, like, assimilate and gain power, they started pointing the finger at black people and being like, no, they're apes, not us.
1: Yeah.
0: They're apes, not us. We are white. We are normal. We are not white people. We are good people. Though they're those people. Those are the ones you need to attack.
1: Well, this was less about the Irish and the Italians doing it themselves, and more so the politicians and stuff, like, actually, like,
0: but they bought into it.
1: They bought into it.
0: We all have self-determination.
1: Oh, of course,
0: just like there's a political thing going on right now, and individuals need to fight against that.
1: Of course, yeah.
2: It's a funny example, but I do think of, like, Wicked, where it's this sense of, like, there's a sense
1: the
2: of
1: movie,
2: like,
1: or the franchise?
2: Of, like, you know, a way to unify people is to find, like, a common ground, like, evil or bad that everybody can kind of point to. And it's a silly modern example, but I think it's true in that, people still navigate and operate in that way. And
1: well, it's about tribalism, and it's very interesting because tribalism is deeply instinctual and actually did serve a purpose back in the fucking day. But, like, I mean, we did slaughter the Neanderthals for no fucking reason. But,
0: all right, and on that note, we're going to dive back into
1: tribalism doesn't have a place now, but it is an instinct that we have to fight against.
0: I mean, it's anthropological. It's how human beings organize themselves. There's like, reasons to, like, study that and sort of understand the mentality behind how people organize and create safety for themselves and how people oust other people.
1: Right.
0: But we're going to hop back into our playlist. We're going to play you a couple of songs and then come right back. Please enjoy Any Other Way by Jackie Shane.

0: two, one.
1: And we're back with Black on Black on Black. You're here with Big Swy and D Fantastic. And
2: Baby Queen. I ain't gonna talk about that. What you swinging?
1: The business.
2: Eyes closed, just swinging.
1: All I'm saying, yes, and we have
3: Shane.
1: I'm sorry. I got too excited. I'm sorry. All I'm saying is that if I could, that shit would be a knee knocker, my guy. Bow, bow, bow, bow, bow, bow, bow.
2: I just don't know why we need to know that.
1: Because it's important to me.
3: Happy Pride?
2: Pretty much. Pretty much what I need for now. Happy Pride, babes.
1: Happy Pride.
2: Do your big one.
1: Happy
2: Do
1: Pride.
3: Big Apparently, one. Knee dropping big one.
2: Knee dropping, knee slapping,
1: knee slapper. Okay, so we wanted to kind of dive into like the political segment of what's been going on. And we're actually going to dive into something that happened very recently within the Black community. But this is a conversation that kind of, you know, it's the intersection of transphobia and other kind of racism, sexism, those sorts of things. But first, I want to talk about trans legislation that I think is important in this conversation. So something, these have all passed, by the way. In Arizona, beginning of January of next year, schools and athletic associations will be prohibited from allowing students to use restrooms, locker rooms, and other private facilities that do not align with their sex assigned at birth. And girls and women's sports seem to be restricted to students designated female on their original birth certificates. In Iowa, effective July of this year, a medical practitioner, healthcare institution, or healthcare payer has the right not to participate in or pay for a healthcare service that violates a medical practitioner's, healthcare institution, or healthcare payer's conscience. Which is insane. That's wild. And in New Hampshire, this passes pending action. The actual quote is, "This bill changes the standard for civil rights enforcement by requiring that prohibited conduct be substantially motivated by hostility towards a victim's protected characteristics, ellipses, when such actual or threatened conduct is substantially motivated by hostility towards a victim's race, color, religion, national origin, ancestry, sexual orientation, sex, gender identity, or disability." To break that down, this basically means the bill will make it harder to prove that certain civil rights violations occur, because it requires that it's actually showing harmful conduct was largely driven or by hostility or bias towards a person's protected characteristic. So, like, you have to actually show, which is just...
2: Like, you have to show almost without a shadow.
1: Without a shadow of a doubt.
2: Like, it, yeah.
1: Which...
2: It's not even... It can't even just be a little...
1: No implication. No, it needs... Sure. You need to be able to show it through whatever the fuck that means.
2: Yeah.
1: And I want to go into legislation that's been affecting Black women recently. So, in a 6-3 decision in the Louisiana versus Calais, the Supreme Court ruled that states can more easily defend voting maps challenged under Section 2 of the Voting Rights Act, arguing that district lines were drawn for partisan rather than racial reasons. Of course, people are saying that this significantly weakens federal protections against a racial vote dilution and making it much harder for voters to successfully challenge maps. This is why that whole Texas map and California map thing happened.
2: Yeah.
1: And then in July of last year, so almost a year ago, Trump signed the HR1, which is the One Big Beautiful Bill Act, which is the largest cut to Medicaid in the program's history. So Black Americans who make up over 20% of Medicaid recipients are disproportionately affected. And so obviously this is severely affecting any Black woman who need help, especially considering how you're disproportionately affected with maternal care, prenatal, postnatal, all of that.
2: Mm-hmm.
1: So I want to talk about just what the fuck is going on in that way. And then this is going to tie into, a really intense thing that happened within the community.
2: Yeah, I think a case study of where, because what we want to do, I think, in this conversation, because it's obviously Black on Black on Black, we like to talk about, we are two Black femme-identifying individuals who like to talk about things within the Black community, and I think it's also important to recognize the intersection of Black community with queerness, and also talk across lines about Black support of the trans community, trans support of the Black community. And so one case study I think that is a really good place to start this conversation is what happened recently with Michelle Obama at that UFC fuck event 250, right? So if you're not aware with this particular incident, the controversy followed UFC Freedom 250, a one-off card staged on the South Lawn as part of Trump's border effort to mark the nation's 250th anniversary and showcase his political brand, whatever. Yeah. During a post-fight interview with Joe Rogan, we should already tell you some fun shit about to happen.
1: Always.
2: I already tell you there's a bunch of shit about to happen. Heavyweight Josh Hockett said, Michelle Obama is a man, drawing immediate criticism online and from other conservative voices. One quote that came from the Views co-host Sunny Hostin that I thought was a really interesting one. For a long time, at the roots of in slavery, black women have been slurred and made to feel that they were unattractive, made to feel that they were masculine, made to feel that they didn't have the femininity that a white woman would have. Right? This is like indicative of this comment. And so Michelle Obama has, this is not new. For those, like, this is not a new slur that's been levied at Michelle Obama. This is also just not a new incident to happen to black women in general. Michelle Obama has repeatedly been subjected to false claims that she is a man. I'm curious as, like, one, as, like, I think this is an interesting comment, an interesting discussion we can have because of the particular thing that was said and who it was said to, I think touches all three of us in some way, right?
1: Yeah.
2: So, I'm curious, what does this sort of event really reveal about society's attitude towards gender and race?
1: I'll start off. As viewers know, or listeners know, most people in this room know, I have something called polycystic ovarian syndrome. It is actually very common, and especially common in black women as well, but one of the symptoms of it is increased androgens, which includes like testosterone and stuff like that within your body. I grow a lot of facial hair, and it's continued to increase over the years. And there are a lot of things outside of that, outside of PCOS and the other symptoms that I have. I also am not the most feminine person, so I have personally struggled with just being like, okay, like, I've always loved being a woman, like, I am a woman, but there are evidence on, like, my face of being like, fuck, like, this isn't, like, this is not natural for, like, being a woman, and then on top of that, like, I'm not, like, the most traditionally feminine, and so this is just the consistent shit that has been on my head, and so many other black women's heads, of being like, if you are not this particular way, if you do not present in a particular way through this, then you are not a woman, no matter what you say, you know, and it is particularly frustrating, because all of this is definitely tied into like how we deal with gender, and then that also affects, this is exactly why transphobia like can directly affect cis women.
2: Yeah.
1: You know? Because it's like, I mean, there are instances like when I'm back in Texas, like I shave way more frequently, you know, because I'm like, who fucking knows who's gonna see, I have a stubble on my fucking face and I walk in somewhere and I'm wearing, you know, baggy pants and whatever.
2: Yeah.
1: You know, they're gonna call me on that and think that I'm, you know, that I'm AMAB.
2: Yeah.
1: Which is assigned male at birth, or, you know, whatever the fuck that they're trying to say. And it's fucking frustrating. I mean, this is rooted in racism and the misogyny war, which is racism and sexism towards black women in particular.
2: Mm-hmm.
1: But this is a shining example of why any sort of other isms and phobias will always affect other minorities.
2: Yeah.
1: You know?
2: Yeah.
1: Always.
2: Absolutely.
1: What do you think, Shane?
2: Yeah.
3: I mean, for me, it was such an interesting moment in that, like, I felt triggered by it in regards to like what it's saying, right? Like, it's calling someone like Michelle Obama a man, which, yes, has been sort of in the scope of pop culture in the past or whatever, you know, people
2: yeah,
3: are talking to
2: lexicon, yeah.
3: Like, it's been out there, but it's interesting in my perspective now where, like, you know, as a trans woman, the insult there has a lot of historical context, right? I don't want to get away from that. I think everything you said is absolutely 100% accurate.
1: Yeah.
3: And I think it emphasizes how much that is still used now today as a weapon.
2: Mm-hmm.
3: I think what struck me was interesting is, like, you know, for example, like, I go out and about and I tell somebody I'm trans.
2: Mm-hmm.
3: The response immediately after is, oh, so you're a man. You know what I'm saying?
2: Yeah.
3: So it's this instant sort of phrase that is used, like, oh, you're a man, you know, towards a woman, whether it's a black woman, a
2: mm-hmm.
3: trans woman,
2: mm-hmm.
3: but it's used in a way to dehumanize
2: yeah.
3: the person or to basically, you know, question a person's womanhood,
2: mm-hmm.
3: you know? And so I just paid attention to that, like, very differently, which is why, you know, prior to the show,
2: mm-hmm.
3: me and Britt had, like, talked about it and brought it up, and I just thought it was like you're saying, just an interesting intersection of recognizing what that's been historically, what it looks like now, and also how, at least for me, like, I'm learning more about this historical context, but I'm also learning about, you know, I have more knowledge now about transphobia than I did when this first came out.
1: Yeah.
3: Or, you know, so it's a sense of just looking at it in a larger context with the intersectionalities that I thought was going to be really interesting to think about.
2: Yeah. I really appreciate you bringing this topic. I mean, I also, last night when we were talking about it even further, you also brought up an interesting point about what does it say about what we think of men and men if we're using that as a slur.
1: Yeah.
2: If we're using calling someone as a man, if the worst thing a trans woman could be is like, you're a man, what are we saying in that moment
1: right.
2: about men? And I think you're absolutely right.
1: Right.
2: That we're saying that men are people who deceive, who will do whatever to get into a place so they can abuse people. Like, what does that actually say about the way we think about it? And I thought that was just like a really like mindfuck thing to think about.
1: Yeah.
3: Yeah. Cause like, I know for me and like for trans woman, when a man is saying like, oh, you're a man, exactly as you said it, like, it's this sense of that you are not just sex assigned at birth male, you are all of the bad things I could potentially associate with the worst things a man can do. So that is to use your power to take power of my body.
1: Right.
3: That is your ability to deceive. That is you know, your ability to manipulate and use whatever sort of strength or aggression against my safety as an insult to you, regardless of who you are. You know, like, if let's say I say I'm a trans woman or whatever, you know, like, for what I've understood for when someone tells me back like, oh, you're a man, you know, is this sense of that, not just, oh, so your sex assigned at birth is male. That's not what it is.
1: No,
3: it's very much used as a tool to dehumanize, but simultaneously what I don't think like they're thinking about is from that to come from somebody who self-identifies as a man, there's just a sort of irony when what is used to as a slur is coming from the same person or like group of people who usually are overwhelmingly the most violent or are doing these atrocious things, you know, because it's not like there's these high statistics of trans women doing these things. Instead, it's a lot of cis men who don't check themselves.
1: So yeah, one of my favorite things that I've seen has just become like a constant internet meme is like when something is posted about like that, you know, the horrible things happening or whatever, and someone in the comments is like, so where are the trans women again? Where the trans women?
2: Yeah.
1: Did the trans women do this? Or no? They did not?
2: No.
1: They did not light that bus on fire? Oh,
2: please. Like I thought.
1: That's what I thought. But something that I've always really thought about this too is how fucking weird it is with heteronormativity and gender. So let's take your example, Shane, when you're like growing up, and I'm sure there were times that people like, you know, probably called you girl and they said it derogatory, right? And then you were like, actually I am. Now that's wrong?
2: Yeah.
1: So what the fuck do you want me to do?
2: Yeah.
1: You know, what do you want me to do?
2: They want you to not have power.
1: Right.
2: If you're exactly. Claim that with power, they're like, no.
1: Right.
2: Right.
1: Because then it's like, okay, Michelle Obama's man. Okay, so then anyone, it looks like Michelle Obama, now we get all the men's privileges? Because cool, I mean, fuck it. I mean, I guess.
2: Go for it.
1: Like, I mean, if you're just going to put that fucking label on me as a man, then I guess give me all the man shit. You know? Like, give me the man shit, but they won't. And so it's like you can't win because the goalposts just constantly move or flip to the other side.
2: Mm-hmm.
1: Because it's like, you feel like a girl, okay, I'm a girl. Well, no. Okay, well, you know, you act like a boy, dressed like a boy. Well, actually, I am a trans man now. Well no, but so
2: yeah.
1: You know, heteronormativity is very strange in that way.
2: Mm-hmm.
1: You know, and it is something that continues to be a horrible issue with how we manage like gender and how we think of it, because that frustrates me to no fucking end.
2: Yeah.
1: You know.
3: Yeah, I think men in particular, hetero cis men, feel the need to basically police gender, and use that sort of desire to do that as a tool to you know, put people down to you know, navigate, I guess, somehow. But it's that, you know, it's obviously at the detriment of us just trying to live our lives. And I like what you said, because I've been hearing that a lot recently. There's a sense of like, okay, you know, all my life you told me I was a girl. Guess what? And so now I'm here, and now, oh, you're a man. Mm-hmm. It's kind of like, yeah, you don't win either way. Yeah. Even when now I'm kind of just doing me for the most part, like, you know, but there's a sense that they feel the need to have to not only say that, they have to like... they have to declare. They have to hear it for themselves. They want others to know it. And, you know, again, it's used to dehumanize. And so I'm still like curious to hear more about kind of the intersection there, right? Yeah. Like how this comes up in your experience.
1: One of the reasons why I brought up the Arizona legislation that passed about, you know, schools and locker rooms and girls and everything, is that, like I mentioned earlier, PCOS can be so common amongst Black women, which means like potentially elevated testosterone. And it's like, there's already been incidents within the Olympics of a cis, like AFAB Black woman being tested and her just naturally having just a little more testosterone, and then like fighting for her to like get off and not be able to participate. Mm-hmm. So it's like, this type of legislation that passed can directly affect like any other people, but especially when it comes to Black women, because of how our bodies are naturally perceived as less feminine, more masculine. I mean, you know,
2: might actually just be biologically different.
1: Yes, you know, like the musculature, you know, where it's like nature. when you see Black bodies that are really really defined with musculature, literally the melanin in our skin and like the sunlight on it makes it far more defined.
2: Yeah,
1: we're not necessarily like more defined than any other ethnicity, but it's just literally lighting. It's everything that's involved.
2: No, we're just magic and we are touched by the sun.
1: That's what it is. You can see how that it melds well with what could happen in the future, you know?
2: Yeah, I mean, I've been thinking about this in so many different ways, and especially like this next question I was thinking of, like, how does gender policing affect cisgender women and trans women differently? It's like such an, I think the things we were talking about are great. Like, I think there's something to the piece of like, when you call a trans woman a man, you're saying these things about like all the shitty things you associate with men, where when you call a cis Black woman a man, it's not necessarily that. You're not necessarily saying that you're not necessarily calling them all the shitty things a man. What you're telling them is that they're othered, almost like an animal.
1: Yes.
2: Mm-hmm. You're weird, you're gross, why does your body look like that?
1: Yeah.
2: You look like you, it's going almost back to like calling them an animal.
1: Yeah.
2: That you, like, biologically, I don't even understand, but you look like a man.
1: Yeah.
2: And anyone who wants to lay with you is a problem.
1: Right.
2: You know?
1: The femininity is stripped away when that term is used towards Black women.
2: Mm-hmm.
1: And like Sunny said, it is very much so rooted in slavery. It's just, you know, it's literally just, it's chattel at that point of being like, no, not only are you not not a woman, which you identify with, but we're taking away like the humanness in you and want you to know that.
2: Yeah.
1: Because you are a complete other piece of anything. Mm-hmm. And people that, like you said, people that find you attractive are
2: and this is why I get so mad when I see these groups, when I see cis Black women really, really especially get on trans Black women, I'm like, I don't understand how we're missing each other in this fucking conversation.
1: Yeah.
2: It's so fucking obvious. I do not understand why. But then I think about the ways in which these are power dynamics, right? Just like whiteness is a power dynamic, the binary is a power dynamic.
1: Mm-hmm.
2: And gatekeepers of those dynamics aren't necessarily the people who benefit most.
1: No.
2: Right? It's people who stand to benefit or could benefit. So in that way, I can see how cis women who have maybe found power and some acceptance through that binary want to gatekeep that shit.
1: Right.
2: Because if that happens, then do they lose power? Do they lose standing? And that shit still don't fucking make sense.
1: No.
2: because we as Black people know it's bullshit.
1: Yeah.
2: We know it's bullshit. We know that you don't suffer if you let Black people in the spaces.
1: Yeah.
2: We know that you're not gonna lose anything if all of a sudden we start making money and we start having children with people outside. You're not gonna lose anything. So I don't understand understand why we can't, like, we can preach that shit all day about blackness, but we can't uplift and preach that shit all day about trans brothers and sisters. It's like a really weird paradigm. It's really frustrating to see.
1: I think all of that is exactly what, like, the political attacks are all about. Okay. Because I firmly believe that if legislation that had, you know, if I feel like we weren't taking so many steps back, and negatively affecting black people, and we were continuously just, like, being uplifted instead of just really, really, really just hammering down on us, yeah. I think the fear of giving up whatever power we had wouldn't be so prominent. And it's on purpose. It's on purpose, though. Yeah. Like, to keep us all stressed out and pissed off at each other, yeah, is way easier as far as, like, the divide. That's what I think. I mean, just the legislation earlier with the Medicaid and all that shit happening, yeah, in the past couple of years, let alone what the fuck has happened in the past 10 years. Like, it's not, again, is it acceptable? No. But I think let's say you're in Texas, mm-hmm, and let's say you, as a black woman, have been called a nigger so many fucking times,
2: yeah,
1: that's also majorly dehumanizing you, mm-hmm, and you just, like, you figured out what it is to look exactly like a Southern Texas black beauty belle is supposed, yeah, to look like, and you are now hyper-feminine, and everyone sees you as being, like, a woman, and now you can navigate those spaces, and you're conservative, or, mm-hmm, you're black conservative, right? Not necessarily Republican, but you have conservative values, and you go to church, and whatever. That type of person, I can see how they just make that leap. It's not acceptable. But I think that shit happens, especially in times when you as a minority are already infringed upon. It's shitty, but, like, these are moments and conversations where we just have to bridge

0: conversation where she was just like, well, if a man wants to sleep with you, I don't want to sleep with him, because what is he? And T.S. Madison's like, he's straight, baby.
1: Right.
0: Like, I don't sleep with gay men. Gay men do not want trans women. That's right. Not who they want.
1: Right.
0: So he's straight.
1: Yeah.
0: And she was just like, well, he got to be something if he want to lay with you. And she's like, maybe he could be queer, maybe he could be bi, but he's not gay.
1: Right.
0: And that shit blew up.
1: Yeah.
0: Online, in terms of like, I don't think Nene ever apologized. I don't think Nene has ever changed her purview of it.
1: Yeah.
0: And so to me, like, I get maybe coming up and like you being rough, and like, if you've struggled your whole entire life, you never made it, and like you just can't wrap your head around somebody else struggling more. But when you somebody like Nene fucking her from
1: Nene Leakes.
0: Nene Leakes, who like she always will tell you about hanging out with gay people. She will be like, me and the gays are like this. But when it comes to like speaking up for trans individuals, she don't fucking have it. So right. What is that?
1: Yeah.
0: Like that to me is where I'm unsure about what's happening there. And it might be, this might be a social media issue. So we do have some conversation or some questions about what role, I'm curious for the both of you, what role does social media play in spreading or combating transphobia? Are moments like this when Nene, like moments where it takes a step back to supporting trans individuals, are they moments to talk about it more?
2: It's for me, it's interesting because it's all there, yeah. Right? If you like, and the way these algorithms work is that they want you to stay hooked. So if you lean into seeing something that's more progressive and open-minded, they'll show you more of that. Mm-hmm. Versus like if you lean into conservative, you'll get more of that. And so I think the ability for everyone to have the mic or the camera to post online, you get to hear so many different people's perspective. And something that you brought up in regards to like this, what is it now? Like, sort of minority communities or people who are already marginalized being in a position to then seek that if they lean on the conservative side, or if they bring another community down or even their own, it gets them closer to safety or power for themselves. And we've seen that especially now, like especially like in things that, like, for me it's like Latino conservatives who are MAGA. I'm like, when we see what's happening to immigrants, and for people to stand hard with like Trump as somebody who was not born here or has lineage that is not from here, it's like, what is it for you to then put yourself in the position of like, oh, I stand strong by this. Like, even if I'm seeing my own or someone similar to me, or anyone really, it doesn't even matter, anyone having to go through that, but I stand by it because it protects me somehow. You know, so I think this is something that bridges the gap, like you said, like among the like groups of different intersections of what's going on right now and what we're all going, what a lot of us are going through. But when it comes to this, you know, just to go a little bit backwards, I guess, like, I think what happens here in what we're experiencing with this example, and is this sort of femininity scrutinized, right? Like, a sense of, like, this system, this world punishes any woman who doesn't perform womanhood correctly.
1: Yeah.
2: And to the point where it is so known that even women who agree and comply and act through that will participate and then put them each other down.
1: Yeah.
2: Right? Because, you know, maybe again, it's a little bit of the, if I point my finger at you, it somehow protects me or avoids the finger being pointed at me. Maybe
0: elevated.
2: Yeah, maybe it's some of that. But I think like with social media, the one thing that comes to mind is just overwhelming. And like, I know that there's positives, right? Like for some people, the connection online, social media has been the exposure to certain concepts and ideas and realities outside of what they have access to. Let's say you're in a small like town where queer community is not as present, but you see examples outside of what's directly in front of you. That could be the thing that like inspires you, motivates you, lets you know that you're not alone. So there's a positive there, but then at the same time, you can get exposed to a flood of different people just constantly saying that you are not a valid person, or this is not correct, or it should be done this way.
1: Yeah.
2: So it's I think the one thing that comes to me with that is just that it's

0: I think for me, I have probably the least positive view on social media, but that just comes with my line of work. Because I see all the interworkings behind it, and have done a lot of campaigns on it, stuff that I think are really great, some stuff that I'm not proud of. But it is extremely divisive, and it's because of the algorithmic, like the way that it pushes. Because quite frankly, like if you ever want to try to bridge the gap, like we have to understand what other people are actually saying, and if we naturally only engage with things that we find enjoyable or like things that like we identify with, we're never really going to get that other side, you know. We actively, our algorithms actively going to shield that stuff from us. So do I think it's entertaining? Do I think it has a good place in regards to, like, you know, promoting shows like our show or, like, promoting artists and stuff? Absolutely. But when I think about real hard conversations, I don't know. I don't think so, you know? And with that, like, we then, you know, the other side whose algorithm is pointing them in the opposite direction, they don't get to see any of the stuff that actually would be important to them understanding transness. So it's like, and it only further radicalizes them. So I'm like, I'm not a huge fan in regards to it actually being any sort of use case to real conversations, real political dialogue.
1: Yeah. Honestly, I've much preferred what the World Cup has been doing.
2: because the people are actually going to places that they've only ever seen via social media, and going into bars with real people.
0: Yeah.
2: And don't get me wrong, people who come for the World Cup, understand, those people are rich.
0: Yeah.
2: Those people are rich.
0: They're all rich.
2: However, the people that they are interacting with, not. Not. They are in Kansas. They are actually, and those people who live in Kansas are getting to interact with other people.
0: Yeah.
2: That they've only seen through some curated, potentially racist fucking stereotype.
0: Yeah.
2: They're actually getting to talk with these people and having great fucking times.
0: Right.
2: Kansas has adopted Algeria. Get it? They're like, we are here with Algerians.
0: Yeah.
2: So I think I resonate with what you said, that I don't know if social media is going to bring us together. I do think seeing moments of people coming together and breaking down those barriers like we have through the World Cup can be a positive thing for social media. And that has broken through many people's algorithms because of how high profile the World Cup is. In the same way that what happened at the Super Bowl with Bad Bunny performed, it broke through a lot of people's algorithms and Netflix. So I think there's moments and there's kernels and there's seeds where that can be planted that they can transform into in-person moments of actually breaking. I think what matters is that we keep doing this.
1: Yeah.
2: We got to keep doing this.
0: Yeah.
2: But we're going to go to our last musical break, and then we'll come back with just some of what our last closing questions. I hope you all are enjoying the segment.
0: We have so much to talk about.
2: We have to keep talking for days. I'm going to go into something I just threw on here last minute. It's a Sojourner Truth, Ain't I a Woman? It's by Dr. Maya Angelou. I really enjoyed listening to it.
0: Maya Angelou?
2: Yeah. I say Angelou. I know it's Angelo. I just say Angelou. It is what it is.
0: Okay.
2: Move on.
0: Okay.
2: So, enjoy. Thank you.
3: That man over there says that women need to be helped into carriages and lifted over ditches and given the best place wherever. Nobody helps me into carriages, nor over the muddy patches, or gives me any best place. And ain't I a woman? Look at me. I have plowed and planted and gathered into barns, and no man could best me ever. Ain't I a woman? I could work as hard and eat as much as a man when I could find it, and take the lash as well. And ain't I a woman? I have born 13 children and seen most of them sold off to slavery. And when I cried out with my mother's grief, no one but Jesus heard me. And ain't I

0: what race?
1: And we're back with Black on Black on Black, and this is the largest of the D's Fantastics.
0: Okay.
1: Yeah, there's only one of the D's Fantastics.
0: Move on. And Queen, and... and we are here with our special guest,
1: Shane.
0: Very nice.
1: You set me up for failure because you let me open this. Don't let me open this if you don't want to hear my nonsense.
0: No, it's okay because I can come through and shut down on that nonsense.
1: We'll start off, nigga. Damn.
0: Yep. You, bro. I'm out here.
1: Win, bro. So win.
0: Win. Listen. You know what? Our last segment of the day, I'm just going to jump into it because they hear bullshit.
2: I just said I'm happy to be here.
0: Oh, yeah. Thank you, baby.
1: Yeah, I guess you're welcome. I love it. I don't know why she acted like that.
0: Because of you.
1: Wow.
0: You know why I'm acting like that.
1: Wow. It's
2: a pleasure.
0: Our last segment, we wanted to kind of zoom in on, because we've talked at a very macro level, we've gone to a very micro level, and we wanted to use this last segment to talk a little bit more about a specific social construct, which is like dating while trans. And so just to give some statistics, I found a survey that talked about sort of statistics of dating with disclosure and safety around being trans persons, specifically on an online dating app. So a 2024 survey conducted by GLAAD in partnership with eHarmony surveyed more than 1,400 dating app users, LGBTQIA identifying, who had used the dating app within the previous 3 years. The survey was conducted against a backdrop of rising anti-LGBTQ+ hostility. Some of the findings included saw a rise in anti-LGBTQ incidents in the United States by 112% between the summer of 2024 and 2023.
1: Good God.
0: Crazy. And
1: what were they doing? What's going on?
0: Considering all the legislation passed right before, is that is very indicative and also leaks into what people are going to be on social.
1: Not to throw us completely, but how do these people have this much energy to be angry? I'm tired.
0: Every day.
1: I'm really tired.
0: Every day. They have the energy, and that their anger is zapping the energy at all.
1: Is that what it is?
0: Yeah, it is. That's why we're so tired. Okay. It's just like, why?
1: Right, okay.
0: Like, why?
1: Anyways, go on.
0: While every person's coming out journey is unique, transgender and non-binary people often face additional challenges when navigating identity disclosure, particularly in dating environments and just navigating being in dating environments. So this survey found that 76% of transgender and non-binary individual respondents disclose their gender identity and sexual orientation across all dating apps they use, which in comparison, 94% of cisgender men and 90% of cisgender women will disclose that across all their dating apps. But among transgender non-binary respondents who chose not to disclose, the most commonly cited reason and concern about was being fetishized, reported by 45% of those of participants.
1: Wow.
0: By comparison, only 6% of cisgender men identified fetishization as a reason for withholding personal information on dating platforms.
1: Of course.
0: Yeah. So like, it's not that the disclosure comes out of a place of like, well, I'm trying to fool somebody. It comes from a place of safety. And I think that is a way that the conversation needs to be framed, is that we need to think about this from a safety perspective instead of like trying to be suspicious or sneaky.
1: No.
0: A lot of times people are just like, no, bro,
1: I'm scared.
0: You see me, I see you, I just want to feel safe and
1: scared.
0: Not attacked.
1: Yeah.
0: Right?
1: Yeah.
0: And so, Shane, in terms of dating experiences, how would you describe your own experience as dating as a trans person?
1: She's like, we could talk all day about that.
2: It's interesting to talk about this because I think in other parts of my life, I really have to show up, you know, like as a trans educator, I have to be on and answer a lot of questions. As an activist, I have to be on and know that there's sort of an intentional cause there. And with dating, you know, I think like anybody else, like people are looking for a space to be safe, to be vulnerable, to be their full selves and seen in that. And so when it comes to dating as a trans person, it's similarly exhausting, you know, like I've had a lot of moments that are really tough. I've had tastes of moments that are really great and really give me a breath of fresh air. And like to be very vulnerable, like for me, it's something that I want, you know, I want that companionship. companionship. I want that sort of, you know, relationship that you get to build with a particular type of person, mm-hmm. even if it's short-lived, even if it's, like, long-term, whatever it might be. You don't get that from your friends. You don't get that from your family. You know, you get that from a partnership that is involved in those ways. So for me as a trans person, it's really hard, you know. I think one thing I've gotten good at is at least identifying attraction. Mm. But like knowing when somebody's looking at me a certain way or there's a magnetism or...
1: In person.
2: Yeah, okay. In person. I can get into the differences between the two, like in person and apps a little later.
0: Yeah,
2: but like,
0: we have some questions for online.
1: Yeah.
0: I definitely want to hear about, because like, you've talked to me about that identifying attraction.
2: Yeah, right. Like I've been out, you know, like as myself, and like, you know, people will come to approach me and talk to me. Yeah. And I, at that very moment, have to try to recognize, is that like attraction that's sexually charged or romantically charged? Mm-hmm. And on top of that, does this person know I'm trans? When do I tell them that I'm trans?
1: Right.
2: And it's hard, because sometimes, like, I know there are some trans people who wait to withhold that they're trans, and there's a part of me that understands that in regards to, yeah. for that moment that you don't say you're trans, you get to taste what it's like for somebody to approach you and just see you as a person.
1: Yeah.
2: So it's like, so just to drink in that moment, yeah. without just instantaneously having the word like transgender on your forehead, you yeah. know, the way some people would want it to be.
1: Yeah.
2: It's hard. Like even for me, there've been times I'm like, I'm just going to wait. I'm just enjoying somebody talking to me this way.
1: I don't think that's unfair. 'Cause there's a certain type of personhood that I think a lot of minorities and other like oppressed individuals are feeling, and like, and we can experience that. It's hard to call on something that would then like negate that. And one thing like I've always been very curious about is like, have you ever felt like, you know, someone already knew, but then when you say it, and somehow that
0: too.
1: Like yeah. something somehow that makes yeah. it whatever. You know, because I feel like it reminds me of the cafeteria Compton riots. The Compton cafeteria riots. The scene in there, in which you know, there's a trans woman who ended up getting attacked and beaten, and she was on this date with this guy this whole time, and it was like at the end when she's talking about it, she's like, he already knew I was trans, but then when we said it out loud, now it became a thing. So I'm like, I'm wondering, and it felt to me, I was like, this feels like something that happens all the time, but like for you, like does that
2: yeah, absolutely. I have to navigate so many different versions of men's comfort with me, like yeah. being attracted to them, you know, like God might have made my life hard being trans. He made it that much harder being attracted to men.
1: Yeah.
2: Like, to God. Because if I was a lesbian, let me tell you, the line around the Lake Merritt
1: yes.
2: right now, yes. for my pride,
0: they are yeah. hard.
2: And here's the thing, folks on the air, I've tasted the buffet. I've heard many times, why don't you just try it?
1: I did. Yeah, like, I tried, and it was fucking terrible.
2: It's not even that, it's that. I just know what it is when you have that, like such
0: a... Feral.
2: Yes, like, yeah. just so natural... Yeah. sort of like lust and desire and want something versus, oh my God, this yeah. is so fun.
1: Yeah.
2: You know, like, no, I want something in particular that I think people can understand. And when it comes to like navigating men's comfort levels with themselves, around with comfort level with what society might think of them even talking to me, it's across the board. And I will say, the men who know that I'm trans and the men who respond to me saying like, oh, I'm trans, and they go, okay, no problem, like, do you want a drink? Like, you know, the ones that like act like it's not a big deal, mm-hmm. the breath of air, because the gamut is so wide, like,
1: yeah.
2: and it happens all the fucking time.
1: Yeah.
2: It happens on the BART. It yeah. happens walking home. It happens when I go out to have fun. And it looks so many types of ways. Just last Saturday, I had a guy come up to me, and he was, you know, I'd be lying if I said I didn't appreciate how he was, like, flirting on me. It was, like, at a Caribbean club.
0: Sure.
2: It was very, like, he was an older gentleman, very handsome, and we talked for a while, and he was very much like, I'd love to, like, you know, take you out if the opportunity presents itself. I'm like, sure, I gave him my number. And then at that point, I did not tell him I was trans. It's a constant decision-making process of when I'm going to do this.
3: I understand, but I knew
2: I was going to do it later. And so, yeah. So later that night, because they're like, let's catch up a little later. I was like, no problem. So I try to find him later, and then he goes, so you didn't tell me you're a fucking man? Get the fuck away from me. Like, I need my space. Can you fucking leave me alone? And that was just me, like. Casually trying to just like go, hey, you know, but that had instantaneously flipped, and that's what I have to deal with. And like, imagine the sense of like, okay, you want a relationship, or you want that connection, or you just want to flirt and have fun, whatever.
0: Yeah.
2: And you are constantly met with having to disclose something where you know that you risk, as often as it happens, somebody instantly deciding that you are no longer worth their time, and they will also instantly dehumanize you. Like, I've seen somebody's face change looking right at me to decide that I am no longer, not just worthy of their time, but I am actively worth them being aggressive towards.
0: Yeah.
3: And it's awful. Like, I mean, you know, like, I've been out with you, and I've seen it.
0: Yeah.
3: It's awful, and it's fucking scary. Like, I mean, like you said, we're already navigating, like, dealing with men, period, and then, like, that is, like, your one avenue of romantic experiences, sexual experiences, and that, and, like, that's how they behave. It's fucking scary. Like, I feel badly when it happens every single time.
2: And it's like, it's not like it doesn't exist, that there are plenty of straight men or bi men or just men who would actively have a great time with trans women, or secretly do like trans women, or navigate it in a way where they have to be very DL or whatever, but it's still something that they enjoy. It puts trans people who are in the space of being desired and wanted to kind of balance out what types of risks they're going to take.
3: Yeah.
2: Have I gone enough months without being touched that I'm going to then risk talking to somebody who actively knows that I'm trans, but there's these other sort of circumstances that follow it, you know?
0: Yeah.
2: Like, people then put themselves at more risk, all in the desire for being wanted and held and felt and seen, and it's not a straight and narrow path. And I know that dating is complicated for everybody, right? I get that much.
3: Well, yeah, but there's a certain intersectionality that makes it significantly harder for you.
0: Yes.
3: It's significant.
0: We all have our nuances that come with that dating.
3: Yeah.
0: You particularly are dealt a card that's quite large.
3: You are a trans woman and you're a woman of color.
0: Yeah.
3: There is a whole nother piece to that.
2: And I think what's made it hard is, like, you know, I think you know, you follow all the advice of dating, you know, like, live your life, do all the things, like, invest in your friendships. Like, I feel like in the course of my time here, especially, like, I've done a lot to put attention into all the things I love and the things I want to do, and being the better version of myself on a constant, you know, but still then trying to navigate what it is to want what a relationship offers, but navigating these sorts of instances in trying to find somebody who's not only potentially comfortable with themselves, mm-hmm. but desires me, like, fully sees me, wants me. And I've had tastes of that have been so amazing, so I know it's possible, but the amount of, like, hard it is, you know, where, like, don't get me wrong, I want to be an activist, I want to do change, I want to do all the good things, I want to make the most of what I can, and I'd be lying if every now and then there isn't a night I just want to fucking cuddle with somebody and be able to say, like, this is what my day went like. What did your day look like?
3: So we have to close. The one thing that we wanted to ask you, in a short, you know, of, like, in a quick statement, like, I know life's going to be tough for you and so many other trans individuals out there, but, like, is there anything that just really right now is giving you hope, you know?
0: And feeding you?
2: Yeah, I think, you know, just reminding myself of certain things, you know, I think history has given me hope. Like, learning that trans people have existed throughout time and culture, like, and that this is not something new. You know, we've been around, we've been here. I think watching people being able to change their mind and opinions on trans people has been great. And it's possible. Like, I've seen it through my work. I've seen it through the conversations I've had. I've seen it through Pop-Up Drag Queen, where, like, you know, all of a sudden a three-year-old is dancing the Little Mermaid with me, and then there's 50 adults with their jaws dropping, like, oh my God, a little girl's with a drag queen. And there's literally nothing wrong, you know? Yeah. So yeah. These moments of change where I see and watch people change their minds, and hopefully people being able to apply that to themselves. You know, we've talked a lot about, like, gender roles, and I think that constricts a lot of us, you know?
3: Yeah.
2: I think when we try to police and decide what exactly the far, rigid, correct way of being masculine and feminine is, not just applying to other people, but applying to ourselves, there's a sense of freedom that I think we all get to enjoy.
3: Yeah.
2: You know, once that sort of threshold is crossed.
3: Yeah. No, that's excellent. Well, thank you so much, Shane, for being here. We really, really appreciate it. We could have this conversation and so many other times.
0: Yeah, we will.
3: Close out.
0: Yeah. And so coming up next, we have Hell's Kitchen by John Hell. Whatever he's in the mood for, whether it's punk, funk, or junk, you're sure to get an earful of hell with John Hell. 20 plus years of non-commercial and pirate radio experience, a musical force to be reckoned with. 33.
4: Over 30.
0: Yeah,
4: you gotta edit that.
0: I do.
3: Oh, over 30.
0: To be reckoned with. Bring it on, baby. Thank you all for being here. I hope you enjoy. We're going to go out on normal.
5: Big thanks to Black on Black on Black. They'll be back next week here on Radio Valencia. Transmissions from the Mission. Another month. Another
6: abortion.
5: Right here on Radio Valencia. Good evening. John Hell is my name. And DJ Monthly Abortion is...
6: Hello! Good evening, everyone! How y'all doing?
5: My daughter's back! Yay.
6: Hey! Back again! Hashtag never forget!
5: Hashtag living your best life!
6: Bless up!
5: Hashtag bless up!
6: Hashtag bless!
5: That's so awesome! All right, you're here. DJ Copper Stripper is going to be here shortly.
6: That's his name now?
5: Well, we'll find out when he gets here. He's been going by that for a few weeks. He's been great.
6: I respect it.
5: I'm okay with that. And I guess we got some other folks going to cruise by and hang out. It's a lot of fun on Monday nights.
6: Yeah.
5: You, the door is open. Anybody
6: doors
5: can come
6: open.
5: By.
6: Yeah.
5: Right on. What are we going to talk about tonight?
6: Well, it's your birthday week, so I am going to be a smidge nicer.
5: That's really kind of you.
6: I'll just, like, not tell people who you secretly like.
5: Oh, my God.
6: It's okay.
5: I'm an open book, man. This is hard.
6: Aww.
5: I can't call my daughter a liar.
6: Oh.
5: But.
6: Oh.
5: What?
6: That's disrespectful. That's not nice.
5: That's
6: no, we have a lot of topics.
5: All right. We're going to get there.
6: Yeah.
5: We have lots of music, too. Tune in. Radio Valencia.
7: I know George played a tape of a scientist that was checking out tectonic plates up in Siberia, and it was called The Sounds of Hell, I believe. I'd love for you to play that again because, you know, I've heard about it. I've never heard it, okay? My pastor told me about it. But you know what? I'll tell you right now. What's in the earth and the sounds of hell, you hear the people in torment.
8: Well, you listen in. You listen in on the radio here because you're going to hear it right now.
9: 1, 2, 3. Hold it. Oh, I love that. Oh, did you get that? All right, here we go. 1, 2, 3, go.

0: Okay, so that, ladies and gentlemen, because you need to know, was the one and the only Henry Mancini. And that's right. The Peter Gunn theme. Thoughts?
1: Very good.
0: As of course, yeah. It was very good.
1: Yeah.
0: Right here on Radio Valencia with myself, John Hell, and
1: DJ Monthly Abortion.
0: That's right. Every single Monday night,
1: I get an abortion.
0: No, every month, not every Monday.
1: Well,
0: that would be weekly abortion.
1: Well, that's true.
0: Figure that one out.
1: Oh,
0: you're very attitude. You are very well educated.
1: Oh. Oh, wow. I'm going to air everything
0: tired.
1: Out. No, no, no, no, no,
0: you're not,
1: no, no, no, no, no, no, no,
0: it's my
1: no,
0: birthday,
1: no, no, no. You text me, you said, Lawson, I want you to be a little bit nicer to me. Oh.
0: DJ Copper Stripper brought me birthday balloons.
1: And you interrupted me calling out my father. Perfect timing.
0: No. That is the sweetest thing.
1: Daniel, that's so kind.
0: All right, so DJ Copper Stripper just arrived. Where are you going to go there? Try one
1: we're
0: of
1: not,
0: those.
1: No, no, no. We're not done, though. No, no, no.
0: Oh.
1: Yeah.
0: We're going to have a night. We're going to have a good time.
1: Yeah.
0: We're going to have
1: no,
0: a
1: well,
0: good
1: cause
0: time.
1: No, well, because you texted me. You said, Lawson, I, you know, it's my birthday week. You
0: gotta, I didn't even say that. All I said was, let's not rage bait the Norway you would normally
1: You literally
0: do.
1: Advertised the show as me rage baiting you, so pick a side.
0: Oh, man.
1: I know you're a Libra, but, like, come
0: so
1: on.
0: So are you. By the way, Lawson's birthday, oh, I'm sorry, DJ Monthly Abortion's birthday is 2 weeks after mine.
1: All
0: so.
1: Right. Yeah.
0: And her brother's is 5 days after mine. It's a house full of Libras.
1: Yeah, it's kind of a mess.
0: It is. Hi.
2: Hey.
0: Hold on, where are you?
2: In my
0: there you are.
2: Hey.
0: That's a terrible one.
2: I think it's the only working one.
0: No, we could figure all these things out, at least in the next break. It's so gosh wonderful, fabulous to have you all here tonight.
1: Ah, celebrating you.
0: Well, no, Papa. No, no, no. The listeners. It's all about the listeners.
1: Oh, sorry, listeners.
0: So, welcome back, ladies and gentlemen, to the program, Hell's Kitchen Radio Monday Nights. My co-host, DJ Copper Stripper, has made it to... Are you that tonight?
2: Yeah, I'll be Copper Stripper.
1: I love right. it.
0: That's a good... We're very pleased with that. He brought me birthday balloons.
1: Yes.
0: That's so cool.
1: Very kind.
0: That is so cool.
1: Very lovely.
0: What do you... Okay, so DJ Monthly Abortion, your birthday's in a few weeks.
1: Yeah.
0: What are your thoughts on your birthday coming up?
1: Zero thoughts.
0: No thoughts?
1: Yeah, no. Yeah.
0: Should I tell the audience what you'd like? Maybe they'll start sending it to you.
1: So my Venmo is at Lausonkai. Yes, yeah, send me easy, money.
0: That's easy enough to feed your your hobby. Your hobby. That's all it is.
1: Yeah.
0: It's a good hobby.
1: You gotta just...
0: You collect Monster High dolls.
1: Okay, we don't need to talk about
0: that. That's a good thing. Why is that bad? No,
1: that's totally okay. I have a slight spending problem right now, and that's okay.
0: I know, you're feeling good about it. So, Copper Stripper and I were commenting earlier. I saw some meme or something like that about... What was the average amount of money people spend? Was it in a year?
2: $255 a year.
0: A year.
2: I don't think
0: on
2: that's
0: records.
2: Accurate. No,
0: not
2: way. On records.
0: What was it?
2: It was just on their hobby in general.
0: I thought it was on records. It was on hobby.
2: It was on hobby in general, and then it was like, well, and then it said record collectors.
1: That's it.
2: Yeah.
0: Yeah.
1: Oh.
0: I know.
2: Yeah. I think I spent like 40 today.
1: I don't even want to say how much I've spent on this, like, this year alone.
0: Look, these are things that make us feel good, though.
1: I, you know, my rebuttal to all of that is I could be doing black tar heroin, and I do want to, yeah. You know, and I've told
0: shout out to black tar heroin.
1: Yeah. Well, I don't really want to try hard drugs except for one, which is, and I already told you this, I want to try Quaaludes.
0: I'm so happy that you've said that out loud to me.
1: Well, no, it's just the PSA where it's like, I I'm scared straight. I'm pretty good, but
0: yeah.
1: Quaaludes.
0: I heard recently that they are kind of making a comeback, except that they're now. That what they found are totally cut with fentanyl.
2: Oh.
1: Yeah, so I'm not going to be doing that.
0: So there it
2: My
0: is.
2: My dad has a Quaalude story.
0: Oh.
2: When he was working at Muni in the early 80s,
0: yeah.
2: There was a guy who was a forklift operator who used to take Quaaludes a lot, and he managed to flip a forklift onto its roof one time while he was on Quaaludes. That's pretty hard to do, flip a forklift.
0: Wow.
2: Because they go, like, relatively slow.
0: Yeah.
2: So to flip it onto, and then the guy was just kind of like, it's fine, it's fine. And then they were like, oh, right. No.
1: Wow.
0: Wow.
2: So,
1: if there's a will, there's a way.
2: If there's a will, there's a way.
0: I have a very dear friend who I've known for a long time who is known with his friend group for doing two things. One was setting the back of his house on fire. Two was running the forklift into four glass, like, frozen doors in the at Costco. Well, we worked at Price Club, which is now Costco, that we worked at. And he swears he wasn't on anything at all. So I don't, can't prove anything.
2: Well, you know.
0: Sure.
2: I was going to say something.
0: All right. Well, I thought I had something going on. You did some shopping?
1: Yeah.
0: DJ Copper Stripper?
2: Did I do some shopping? Yeah. Yes, I did. Yeah. Today, I did a lot of shopping.
0: What was your standout?
2: My standout was the Lydia Lunch Thurston Moore album.
0: Oh!
2: And then I got a copy of Jay Retard's Blood Vision.
0: Very good record.
2: And then I got a lot of records today. Actually, the standout today?
0: Yeah.
2: I can't even say it. I'm gatekeeping it.
1: Oh.
2: The standout today is I was at Rookie Ricardo's today.
0: Oh, okay.
2: And all of a sudden, a mailman walks in with an LP mailer. And
0: yeah.
2: John, who, you know, owns Rookie Ricardo's, is like, what is this? I didn't order anything. And he opened it, and this guy from Oregon sent three copies of his own album to the store. And I looked it up on YouTube, and it's probably the worst record I've ever heard. And that's a really...
1: And you bought it?
2: No, gave me all three copies that the guy sent.
0: Oh, wait, really?
2: Yeah.
1: Did you bring them with you?
2: I didn't bring them with me.
0: No?
2: Because, look, now I'm preparing for just the stinkiest... I want the worst records I own. I just want to play them.
0: Well, now, that straight. Does remind me of
2: it
0: what
2: does.
0: We have coming up. Next week.
2: Yeah.
0: Do you want to tell the listeners what we're doing next week? Then
2: oh,
0: we're going to get to some
2: next
0: music.
2: Week. It's going to be
0: next week.
2: Rob's coming in.
0: Well,
2: Rob Pestano.
0: Yeah, of?
2: Of, well,
0: Seagulls,
2: The Lude, Ific, a few bands. He's going to come in.
0: Yeah.
2: He's going to set. He's going to play records he hates, but I think it's specifically, it's songs he hates by artists he loves.
0: That's correct.
1: Ooh, I like
0: so
1: that.
0: So he liked the idea of doing like entire two-hour shows. We're like, you might not even like that after a while, Rob. So instead, we're going to have him come in and just do a feature.
2: Do a weekly feature,
0: songs he hates from bands he loves.
1: I love that.
0: That's coming up next week.
2: It's really hard.
0: All right.
2: I've been trying to figure out songs I hate by artists I love, and I've only been able to think of one. I'm still trying to think.
0: All right.
2: I won't say which
0: They're
2: one.
0: Not.
2: We'll save it for the show.
0: All right, we're going to get back to the music. Funkadelic put out a 50th anniversary. Is it 50th anniversary? It's a 2026 remaster of Maggot Brain. We're going to listen to Can You Get to That right here, right now, Radio Valencia.

0: That's good, right?
1: Right here on radio. I'm supposed to respond. Yeah, no.
0: No, did you like it?
1: Yeah.
0: Okay.
1: Yeah.
0: You did?
1: Yeah.
0: I was hoping that you would like that song.
1: I do, yeah.
0: That's the Gun Club off their classic 1982 release, The Fire of Love. Not to be confused with the album of that name that did not have that song on it at all.
1: Wow, that's crazy.
0: We love some Jeffrey Lee Pierce and the Gun Club. The Cramps just before that was for you. Goo Goo Muck.
1: Yeah, it's fall season.
0: You know, yeah.

0: Psychedelic from 1970. 1971. Maggot Brain classic we heard. Can you get to that? John Hell is my name. Who are you?
1: DJ Monthly Abortion.
0: Outstanding. Yeah. How's that working out?
1: You know, I get my abortion every month. I try and like aim it into like a little cup, and then like I let it sit out overnight, and then in the morning it tells my my future. It's like a tarot reading.
0: It does.
1: Yeah.
0: So what have you been learning about yourself?
1: I'm screwed, man.
0: Do you want to explain that one?
1: You just have to like read the abortion and you'll just like know.
0: You read it kind of like the tea leaves?
1: Yeah, and like Coraline.
0: Oh.
2: Wow.
0: That's pretty rough. Coraline is like one of your favorite movies.
1: Okay.
0: Isn't it?
1: It is.
0: No. It's a great movie.
1: See, I was going to change the topic. Like, how am I supposed to go from Coraline?
0: We're going to pivot.
1: Asking you, like, where you were on January 6th. Because I was just, like, looking through our camera roll, and there is no alibi for you.
0: Yeah, hold on. Do I have anything?
1: On January 6th of 2021.
0: So you're asking me, where was I?
1: Yeah, where were you, Dad?
0: Where was I on January 6th?
1: Are you
0: 6th?
1: Actually looking?
0: I know. Well, now you've got me wondering where I was on January 6th. You're talking on 2021.
1: 2021, yeah, where were you?
0: The J6 crew, right? Where was I on January 6th?
1: I mean, you were at the Capitol, like, at your location.
0: Wait a minute, I'm with you. You're my alibi. I was literally with you. Wait, no, you took my phone.
1: Yeah, because you were at the Capitol.
0: Oh, man, don't even go there.
1: No, because you didn't want to, like, have your location.
0: Don't even go there.
1: So, yeah.
0: You're my alibi. I was with you.
1: No, so I'm not attesting to that. I had your phone. I wasn't with you.
0: Why not? That's where I'm with you. You're with me. Now we know where we were. That's smart of us. That's your question for me?
1: That's one of them.
0: All right. You have another?
1: Oh, I thought we were going to do like...
0: So it's my birthday week and Lawson's... DJ Monthly Abortion is in. My bad. promising not to rage bait Dad tonight. Instead, going to ask me questions. What's the next one? It's okay, don't hurt yourself. It's going to be okay.
1: Okay, I got to do one more tame one.
0: Okay.
1: Who are you when you're not performing for anyone else in your life?
0: Oh, man. I'm probably either the guy who's really tired and just wants to close his eyes for a while. Sounding more like my dad all the time.
1: Damn, RIP.
0: Or I'm wondering why... Like, I didn't take care of that thing earlier, and now I got to go take care of it now. And I'm like, God, if I just did that earlier.
1: So, wait, you're a curmudgeon?
0: No, I didn't say that.
1: No, but just the way you're saying those things.
0: Well, I'm just curious. Like, I'm wondering, like, I'm the guy that's trying to figure out how can I just make this easier. That's all it is.
1: Okay.
0: Yeah. It's all about the, like, don't let them ever see a sweat. You know, you don't let people see behind the scenes. So you just take care of it. So for everybody else, it looks like, wow, this guy has his act together. But behind it, it's like, okay, how do I have to get that thing done?
1: Well, no. Then you ask me to remind you certain things.
0: Oh, sure.
1: And then I'm like, Dad, you have a phone that can remind you. And you're like, no, I need you to do
0: that.
1: Yeah,
0: I'm like, right.
1: Yeah, it's... Yeah.
0: Right. Okay, cool. So, all right. One more question and then we're going back to music.
1: Oh, okay. How did you celebrate the Charlie Kirk anniversary?
0: Oh, the Kirk anniversary?
1: Yeah.
0: I taught. And I was really excited, enthusiastic to kind of teach the Kirk anniversary to all my students. And we sang songs. It was really great.
1: What song?
0: We did. That song that we wrote. You don't remember? We wish you a Kirkiversary. We wish you a Kirkiversary. We wish you a Kirkiversary and a bullet to the neck. You don't remember that?
1: You did not sing that to me ever. What the hell?
0: All right, we got a song you asked for.
1: Okay,
0: what is this?
1: We're doing a TVI by the Stooges. Yeah. We saw this live.
0: We did see this live.
1: We did.
0: This is
1: her
0: favorite.
1: I paid $130 to see a shirtless 80-year-old guy grind in a cage.
0: Yeah.
1: And
0: are you complaining?
1: No, I just said a statement. No regrets.
0: Outstanding. Iggy and the Stooges right here off of the greatest album ever made, ever. Fight me. Funhouse the record, of course. TVI, Radio Blends.

0: That was good. That worked out. That's some Deep Purple off of the classic 1970 In Rock. White Label Promo, by the way. I don't care. For some reason, our music, the thing that reads the music says it's the 2018 remaster, but I can attest that it sounds that good, but no, it was actually the 1970 White Label Promo. Bloodsucker, the name of the track. Just before that, title track for the 1978 Plastic Patron record out on Sire Records, we heard Ça Plan Pour Moi. Actually, I gotta go back and look at that. Oh no, that one wasn't. Okay. And Funhouse started us, our Stooges off of Funhouse started us off for our guest. Where did she go? Oh, they went to walk the dog. TVI, the track that we heard. John Hell is my name. Hell's Kitchen Radio, Monday nights. DJ Copper Stripper, where are you?
1: I'm here.
0: There you are.
1: I'm here.
0: So that wasn't a 2018 remaster.
2: It just sounds so good.
0: It was so clean.
2: I know. And I was at I got that one from a garage sale. And what happened was I pulled out the record in front of the guy to check condition. And yeah. Immediately saw it was a White Label Promo, and I just put it back really quick, and I went, looks clean, and bought it. It was great.
0: How much?
2: $3.
0: So here's the trick. Garage sales, people don't normally do a Discogs dive. They're just looking to get rid of stuff. And oftentimes, even like family member stuff, they don't even know. Did you go? Did you bring the percussion instruments?
1: No!
0: You didn't bring them.
1: Oh, man.
0: Okay, so is it the same garage sale?
2: No.
0: Tell everybody what you found, because that's pretty freaking
2: I went to this estate sale actually in the Dog Patch neighborhood, and it was a really small sale. It was two rooms of stuff, and it was all this like guitar equipment that was all this guitar equipment for $1 each.
0: Amazing.
2: And it was really good.
0: But they even sold some like seemed like pretty quality guitars for like $50 each or something.
2: Oh yeah. Yeah.
0: Like, what?
2: And I didn't ask because I was an idiot.
0: What?
2: And I didn't. I was like, oh, it's probably going to be too much.
0: Well, you at least have to ask.
2: I know.
0: That's got to be a given. You got to ask.
2: I know.
0: All right, but you did. But wait, what were the percussion instruments?
2: Oh, these like shakers. These like $70 shakers that I paid $1 for. And then I got some slides, and then I got a bunch of cables.
0: Ooh, nice.
2: And then it was cool.
0: Right on.
2: I think I got some other stuff.
0: I was walking home one night, like from the BART station, because I met that guy, and I passed somebody had these guitar stands out on the street, and they were like real high quality, but my hands were full. I'm like, I can't get these. So I got home and I jumped in the car real quick, went around the block, and they were still there. And I'm taking them. And it felt like that thing where somebody was like, I hate you. I'm throwing all your instruments on the street. And I'm like, ooh, right place, right time. But they were just stands, but I still have them. So that works. John Hell, DJ Copper Stripper, DJ Monthly Abortion is over there. And we're all hanging out. It's my birthday week. Hers is actually in a couple of weeks. So we'll have to have you back. And you just now, it's all you that night, but you're going to have to run everything when you come back. So why not? Why would you? She's shaking her head at me. This makes zero sense. You can go. Wait, that one.
3: I am a Nepo baby, and I want everything handed to me.
0: Aww.
3: Yeah.
0: It's a lot of love.
3: Yeah.
0: Okay. Yeah. Cool thing. Did you have any more questions before we get back to the music?
3: What are we playing next?
0: Well, we just missed. You just missed Ça Plan Pour Moi, by the way. You guys walked out right when I was starting it.
3: Well.
0: Daniel's got
2: some
0: stuff.
2: We're gonna play Teenage Jesus and the Jerks.
0: Teenage
2: Burning Rubber.
0: Cool. Lydia Lunch.
3: Yeah.
0: Good stuff.
3: Yeah.
0: So let's play that. We'll come back and ask questions.
3: Sure.
0: All right. So what are you playing?
2: Teenage Jesus and Jerks. Burning Rubber. On Radio Valencia.

0: Yeah, that's right. Right here on Radio Valencia. Music there from Austin's Brownout. They're actually Grupo Fantasma. They're a Latin chicha band that did some really great cover albums. Two cover albums of Black Sabbath, one of Public Enemy, Fear of a Brown Planet, which I really love. But two Brownout, they called themselves Brownout, and featuring Brown Sabbath. We heard Snowblind right there. Just before that, some John Lennon off the 1971 classic Imagine, How Do You Sleep? Don Cherry in there off of the 1970 Where's Brooklyn? We heard Tastemaker. Yeah, that's right. And started off there with some Teenage Jesus and the Jerks, and from Burning Rubber, the name of the track. And DJ Capper Stripper, you're going to tell us your story about that album.
1: Well, this copy's autographed, and I had two copies of this record. One was my buddy's. And I felt bad having Lydia Lunch sign two copies of a record, because I don't like having an artist sign more than one, because it looks like...
2: And now will you do this one?
1: So that's the thing. So
2: hold on, here's one more. So biggest fan.
1: So what happened was, I said, you know, I don't want to be pushy, but would I be able to get this other copy signed too? And she goes, pushy? You're not being pushy. I used to sell my pussy. You're not being pushy. And I was like, huh.
0: Thanks for that.
1: Yeah.
3: Very introspective.
0: Thanks, Lydia.
1: It was
0: Lydia
1: interesting.
0: Lynch.
1: It was like, yeah, I guess I'm not as pushy as somebody who'd be, you know, soliciting sex. So
0: that's a very good point.
1: It was kind of, you know, it was validating. Like, okay, cool.
0: I appreciate you you sharing that story. That's very good. We got DJ Monthly Abortion in the... studio with us tonight. You wanted that John Lennon track. What's the deal? You wanted How Do You Sleep, which
3: I don't know. I've been into that song recently. But I've been going on a lot of deep dives on the internet recently. As you, Dad, would know, I used to be into conspiracy theories, and that started when I was about, I want to say, 9 years old, and your friend told me about the conspiracy theory that Paul McCartney is dead.
0: Oh, that would have been Cyber Sam of the yeah, those guys. What are they called? I don't remember anymore. I'm so old.
3: Yeah, something like that. Yeah. So that started down the rabbit hole of, oh my God, Paul McCartney's dead, all this stuff. And I just like was losing my marbles, whatever.
0: I will never forget the look on your face too when he said that to you.
3: I was horrified.
0: Yeah. Yeah, the Cyberbus. That was it, the Cyberbus crew. Cyber Sam's like, oh yeah, Paul McCartney, yeah, he died.
3: Yeah.
0: And you're like, what?
3: So anyway, conspiracy theories, all that. But then... forward to today, new conspiracy theory is John Lennon and Paul McCartney were actually together.
0: They were lovers.
3: So here's the thing. Do I believe that? No. But what I do believe, and Radio Valencia backs me up on this, okay? John Lennon is bisexual. And that's just like that man, like all the evidence points to that man was not straight. Very like weirdly fascinated with gay people. He would be, if he was alive today, he would call his straight relationships queer. Yeah, exactly. So do I believe that he and Paul McCartney were together? No. I think he had unrequited love for him and he is not straight. And also like, man, you wrote a whole diss track about your lover. It's giving,
0: he did.
3: It's giving Yowie. It's giving MLM. It's giving, yeah, gay people. So also it's a good song.
0: It's a good song.
3: Yeah.
0: You're not wrong about it. It's got a very cool groove to it.
3: Yeah. What conspiracy theories do you believe today?
0: Yeah, that's the hard thing. I was just talking about this earlier with my students about how, like, before QAnon and all that, before even 9/11, the only one that really ever stood out was who killed Kennedy. And it was such a more innocent time.
3: Oh, yeah.
0: Just this whole idea of like, ooh, you know, who was it, you know? And anytime you read anything about a conspiracy, and nobody bought into conspiracies openly at all. Like, it wasn't a thing. Everybody was like, oh, you're into conspiracy. What's your problem? Like, everybody's like, you're a nut.
3: Yeah.
0: You know, and then, of course, the rabbit hole of YouTube and QAnon coming out, Pizzagate and all that crap. So, honestly, I don't buy into any of them.
3: Well, political ones, yeah. I'm like, but yeah, the music ones are really fun.
0: I don't know. What do you think, Copper Stripper?
1: I can't think of any.
3: More people are bisexual than you think.
1: Oh, well, I mean,
0: conspiracy?
1: I know that.
0: I just think that'd be it.
1: That's a fact.
0: Sorry, yeah.
3: Yeah.
0: Already got that one down.
3: But, anyway.
0: Okay.
3: Yeah.
0: That's great.
3: Yeah.
0: There's cheesecake over there. What's the deal, everybody? It's not going to eat
3: Billy
0: itself.
3: Billy made it look really pretty.
0: Did you? Thank you, Billy.
3: Yeah, Billy rearranged all the all fruits. Very nice.
0: That's great. Copper Stripper brought us a cheesecake. It's my birthday week.
1: I barely brought it.
0: It's whatever. You
1: fucking
0: brought
1: thrashed it around on the bus.
4: Get off my cheesecake. My cheesecake, not your cheesecake.
1: I changed my seat like 5 times. So like
3: to protect the cheesecake?
1: Yeah, well, because what had happened was I'd sit down and notice where I'd placed the bag was like vertical. So I,
0: oh my.
3: So. Oh.
1: Oops. Sorry, Katrina.
0: DJ Monthly Abortion, you were going to travel to New Orleans to see this next band, and you still have the tickets, and I still really.
3: Do you have to like rub it in my face?
0: I'm feeling like, man, how do we get you there? Honestly, that's.
3: Are you taking me to New Orleans again?
0: Man, I'd
3: well,
0: love
3: then
0: to
3: what
0: go.
3: The hell?
0: I would love
3: so
0: to
3: you're
0: go.
3: Just rubbing my.
0: It's been almost
3: you're
0: a year since we
3: face.
0: Went. That's crazy.
3: Yeah, you took me for my birthday.
0: Yeah, for your 21st.
3: So now I just feel like garbage right now.
0: No.
3: How does that make you feel?
0: Well, let's play the artist you were going to go see.
3: Okay.
0: That's you wanted that. That was that's for you.
3: Wow.
0: Because you wanted to
3: guys,
0: see
3: guys, I am selling 2 tickets to Amol and the Sniffers October 8th at the Fillmore in New Orleans. Please contact me.
0: That's right.
3: Please.
0: How do they find you? Looney Lawson.
3: Looney Lawson Kai. Just, yeah.
0: The Insta.
3: Please.
0: Yeah, buy your tickets. Anybody listening from New Orleans tonight?
3: Oh, God.
0: All right. It's going to be okay.
3: No,
0: we're
3: going to
0: figure it out.
3: No, it's not.
0: Okay. Practice
3: okay, Amol and the Sniffers, Cartoon Darkness, Me and the Girls, live from New York at Saturday Night Live.
0: Oh, whoa, geez, Radio Valencia.

Well, unless I'm very much mistaken, this is another programme, another concert from the BBC in London. My name's John Peel, and you're going to hear the music of David Bowie and a galaxy of his friends. And the first piece is called Queen Bitch.

0: Oh, man.
1: It's coming up my finger.
0: Oh, my God. Oh, my God. Don't set the radio station on fire, man. Well, you know, we do have insurance, but I don't want to see anything happen. Oh, man. Are you okay?
2: Light,
0: Radio Valencia, DJ Copper Stripper setting herself on fire.
1: I almost just burned my finger.
0: Okay, okay. Good Lord. Wow. Elton John for DJ Monthly Abortion.
2: I think I'm going to kill myself.
0: Oh,
2: by
0: don't
2: him.
0: Say
2: Sorry.
0: That, honey.
2: No, that's the name of the song.
0: My daughter. Don't say
2: no, no, no. To my therapist that's not watching, I am not a threat to myself, but possibly others.
0: Okay, that's good.
2: Yeah.
0: From Honky Chateau, 1972. Before that, I took a live at the BBC. Live David Bowie, his Queen Bitch. You know who that song is for? Who's that song about? DJ Garber Stripper, Queen Bitch. Who's that song about?
2: Oh, oh my God. Wait, you've told me this.
0: Lou Reed.
1: Ah.
0: It's all about Lou Reed.
1: Okay.
0: I took that off of the Divine Symmetry box set that came out in 2022. Some Linda Blair. That song is actually from me to my daughter, Linda Blair from Red Cross.
2: Wait.
0: Teen Babes from Monsanto. I love them so much. So, do you want to tell the story about when you were like 5 years old?
2: Yeah, how you induced trauma in me.
0: Totally.
2: Yeah. When I was a kid, we used to watch optical illusion videos on YouTube.
0: Yeah. One after the other.
2: No, it was like, yeah. And you did not screen any of these videos.
0: But they were short. It's the kind where you stare at it, then you look at
2: a
0: wall.
2: Yeah, and then it's like, whoa, it's, you know.
0: Yeah.
2: Yeah, you just wanted to live out your, like, LSD days a little bit.
0: Oh, whatevs.
2: Anyway, you didn't screen a video. We're staring at it. I'm getting real close to the TV because I'm like, yeah, I want to feel the effects, man.
0: It was fun.
2: And all of a sudden, it switches. There's a scream, and it's the face from The Exorcist.
0: Yeah, it was a jump scare of little Linda Blair's Exorcist face.
2: Yeah, that was Brisbane, so I must have been...
0: Yeah, like five. You must have been 5 years old.
2: Yeah. I couldn't pee by myself for like a week. Like, it was pretty bad.
0: I felt awful. But what did I do like two or three days later?
2: You showed me... How, like, the makeup application. Yeah. Hey, and to be fair, it really did get me into makeup. So I'm like, I guess, like.
0: And it got you into horror films.
2: It got me into horror films. It got me into makeup, which led me down a rabbit hole of learning makeup. So I'm like, sure, thank you. But.
0: Yeah. Sorry.
2: There's that fear in me, man.
0: Yeah, man.
2: It kind of messed me up.
0: Anyway.
2: Hashtag never forget.
0: And you gave me a button of that picture, Linda Blair, which I wear on my jacket.
2: Yeah, that was my 9/11.
0: Like, never forget. The nuns in there. Decadent Jew, that's me, John Hell, your Decadent Jew, off the 1978 original 7-inch.
1: Yeah.
0: Correct.
1: I almost just lit it on fire.
0: And Edwin Heaven's not mentioned on there, so we're going to have a word with Edwin on that one. And
1: Edwin.
0: Started off with Emil and the Sniffers from the 2025 Cartoon Darkness album, Me and the Girls, John Hell, Hell's Kitchen Radio, DJ Copper Splinter. Splinter? That's not your
2: stripper.
0: Name. Copper Stripper. I like Copper Splinter all of a sudden. Copper Stripper. DJ Monthly Abortion. You don't have one, though, Billy. What's your name now? You got to have a name.

0: Oh, you look so lost and confused.
1: DJ, where's the puppy?
0: Oh, okay, there you go.
1: And what's going on here?
0: Oh, wait, are we
2: look it.
1: Wait, hold on. So I don't want anything to get caught on fire, but it's my birthday week, and so DJ Copper Stripper brought a cheesecake. Okay.
0: Are we doing it?
1: I don't know. I'm not directing this.
2: Can I put the White Album on? Is there a free turntable?
1: No, there's not, actually.
0: Oh, no. Boo.
2: I'm going to have to play it off my phone.
1: Yeah. Check it. So I will say this. Every year on my birthday, my dad would call me.
0: And, oh, Zadie.
1: And yeah, he passed a few years ago.
0: R.I.P. the goat.
1: Yeah, man, for sure. He would call me like every year and he would say, "Hey, this is your dad." I mean, sometimes I'd pick it up and he'd still say the same thing. It's not like he'd be leaving me a message. It's your I found it.
2: Oh, you found it?
1: I found it right
2: here. We're going to play.
1: And
2: back in.
1: He'd be like, "You say it's your birthday." He'd just do that every year. It'd just be a thing that he would do. And I always appreciated it. Thanks, Dad. I miss you. You're such a good guy, man. He was a freaking righteous guy. All right, here, I'll do this. All right.
0: Oh, happy birthday.
1: Thanks. Do I get to blow out the candles?
2: Yes, you do.
0: Make
2: all
0: a right.
2: Wish. You gotta make a wish.
1: I'm gonna make a wish. Wait, don't set the place on fire.
0: Is that your wish?
2: All right, no.
0: Okay.
1: I'm not 66.
2: 65.
0: Gary? Yay!
1: I made it from across the room. That's out of sight, man.
0: Yeah.
1: Thanks, you guys. You didn't sing to me or anything, but I love you for it anyway. It's not till Wednesday. Well, it's okay.
0: You don't think I got planned?
1: You do?
0: Wait. No,
1: oh, that's
0: no,
1: so sweet of you.
0: No, I actually just remembered it's your birthday.
1: You are so sweet.
0: I just remembered. No.
1: You don't have any plans for me?
0: No, I just remembered it's your birthday.
1: Oh,
0: man. Just now.
1: Oh, jeez.
0: Yeah.
1: Thanks, honey.
0: No.
1: Yours is in a few weeks.
0: All right.
1: All right, enough of that crap. We're going to get back to some music. Oh, and also because next later this week becomes October, greatest month, honestly, because I have two children who have birthdays this month, but also Halloween, the greatest holiday ever, is at the end of the month, so we should play some Susie and the Banshees.
0: Ooh.
1: And I'm going to take this off of the John Peel session from 1981 and their song Halloween, and it's great. We don't need to hear the Beatles anymore. Radio Valencia.

0: That's how it works right there on Radio Valencia. Music there from The Lude from 1979. I think that's like their first single.
1: Yeah, it is.
0: Very first single there. Rob, are you there, Rob? The Lude, Kill
1: He's
0: Yourself.
1: At work.
0: Before that, music there from Slift. They have a brand new double LP out called Fantasia. We heard the track Corrupted Sky out of France. I love Slift. They're so fun to see live as well. They will just consume you. Susie and the Banshees started off the set there off of the Peel Sessions from 1981. We heard Halloween because it's that time of year. John Hell is my name. It's my birthday week. And a big thanks to the cake. I'm okay, yeah, you guys and Daniel for bringing in. And John, am I supposed, and Katrina, I got you in.
1: We're in cahoots.
0: You're in cahoots on the cake?
1: Mm-hmm.
0: Is that what you're telling me?
1: Yes.
0: Outstanding. I'm very excited about that. And of course, thank you, DJ Monthly Abortion,
2: for being.
0: Thanks for being.
2: What's up?
0: That's it. So that's all about. You got to be here more often. This is great.
2: Sure.
0: You've been doing radio with me.
2: I think since I was 7.
0: Since you were 7 years old.
2: Yeah.
0: 7 years old.
2: And I do like the same thing. I force you to do all the work and then I'm like, I like this song.
0: I know.
2: But now I've like, maybe I'm a little better. I don't want to listen to me when I was 7, so I'm not going to like reflect on that.
0: What I might do is replay your first show.
2: Not live on air. not right now. Dad. No. No means no.
0: I'm just saying is all.
2: Well, you're just like looking down at something.
0: I'm trying to find your first show. That's all. I'm just trying to like locate it so I can like pull it up and just start playing it. That's all I'm saying. It's all right. Jeez.
2: So I can't rage bait you, but you can do it.
0: I was just like making a note. That's all. I'm just noting. That's all I'm doing. That's it. Thanks to DJ Missing Puppy for coming down. It's really great to see you. Where's the dog? What's the dog's name?
2: Bambi.
0: Aw. That's really delightful.
2: Bambi's a genderqueer chihuahua.
0: I love it.
2: 3 months old. sleeping in Billy's armpit.
0: Better than being gender fluid all over your pants. Here all week. All right. Thanks for being here, everybody. Appreciate you. DJ Doug and Little Hiss Muffet might be coming in eventually within the next few minutes. We'll be back next week. Who's coming in next week?
1: Rob V.
0: Why?
1: Bad music.
0: Bad music for great people from great bands.
1: Yes.
2: I'm excited.
0: Yeah, Rob wants to do this feature, so from Rob from the Ludes and the Seagulls, so he's gonna be in. We're gonna have a really
2: Hell
0: good time.
2: Yeah.
0: All right, we're gonna get out of here now. I'm gonna leave you with a couple songs.
2: I got one last thing to ask.
0: Yeah, oh yeah.
2: It's almost 10 p.m. Do you know where your children are?
0: I know where one of them is. Right there.
2: Hello.
0: All right. Thanks. We'll end with the Sprints. Covering La Tigra, Decepticon, Radio Valencia.

didn't know where to begin. I remember we were cruising home from the Beatles concert. I'd had such a wonderful evening sitting there watching my baby screaming and tearing her hair out and carrying on. She was so full of life then. Well, we were about 3 miles from home when all of a sudden it started to rain. And I do mean rain. I couldn't hardly see nothing. Well, we kept driving for about another mile when all of a sudden I see this stalled car right smack in front of me. Well, I wasn't about to slam on the brakes because I didn't have none to start with. So I swerved to the left, and what do I see? Some mush head on a motorcycle heading right at us. And I knew at last, me and my

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And there was the leader. And there was the pack. And over there was my baby. And over there was my baby. And way over there was my baby.

It's been many months now since that fateful night, and you know something, I've tried. Believe me, I have tried, but I just can't make it without my baby. So I've decided I'm gonna have her back one way or another. Oh baby, I dig you so much.

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1: Well, well, well, well, Mr. Potter, our new celebrity.
0: Hey, Harry, listen up. This is very important. Not all.

0: stoned for 8 of his 11 years, and his story is still widely told how he battled with pure evil and he beat that Shrek-like troll while in the halls of Hogwarts. Through that forbidden third floor is the dust that once was Quirrell, former shell of Voldemort. And underneath, inscribed upon a broomstick made of wood, it says, "Beware of being the bad guy when there's nothing left but good."
1: 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I can't tell you why.
2: I'm a little man.
1: I'm nobody in particular.
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1: But I mean, it's fantastic. 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
2: Eclectic Dyspepsia. 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
5: 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You've been a delightful audience.

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And when I'm in San Francisco, and that's all the fucking time, I listen to Radio Valencia because they play that good roots shit. God bless you. Take care. 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

gonna rock. 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I said R-O-C-K, rock around the clock tonight.

0: helmets. How about that? You did a better job.
1: That's quite. You know, he sang well the last night, but he was a little nervous. And now he's a pro. Now he's used to these cameras. You know, right? What have you been doing lately? I hear you've been doing some gigs around town, right? Where have you sang? I know you've been a couple places because your mother told me. I was going to go to one place, but I had something going myself. But where have you been singing at, Michael?
2: I've been singing at with my my new piano player at West Side on we've been doing that for a long time and.
1: But you've been singing several places around town, right?
2: Yeah, and we were trying to get it on.
1: You know what you need? You need a guitar. Quit singing that kind of music. You got to have a guitar, you know, and really shake it up a little bit, you know? Huh?
3: Michael, you want to introduce your piano player?
1: Who's your piano player?
2: My piano player is Clark McLean.
1: Clark McLean?
2: Yeah.
1: Come here, Clark. You've been playing for Mike for quite a while?
4: We've been working on some of these things for quite a while, right.
1: Yeah, he's going to go places. What an improvement, really. It's been a beautiful improvement.
4: I think he's really making big strides now.
1: Very
4: good.
3: I like that rock around the clock. You did a very good job on that.
1: Well, thank you, Michael, for coming down. Even if you was a little late, you got here. That's a trooper for you, really.
3: That's right.

All right, welcome to Bo's Veranda on Radio Valencia. There was some interesting music we were hearing before. Said it was a rerun of Beyond All Limits, but honestly just sounded like DJ Otto, because, you know, hey, it's Maurice Tanny, and you're listening to Radio Valencia. It's one of those automated promos. Very curious how that all happened. And no DJ Doug and Little Hiss Muffet or Interdimensional Devlin in the studio tonight when I got here. Very curious. Anyway, whatever. We got some interesting tunes tonight, and we're not going to start off with that because I didn't feel like it. And these are some tunes you've no doubt heard before, but some shit's got staying power, and this first tune certainly does. It's a little New Order for you. Oh, wait, one second. I got to check something. All right, now we're ready to go. A little New Order for you.

All right, that was Little Doobie Brothers for you. Without Love, Where Would You Be Now? We started that off with New Order, of course, with True Faith, and that middle tune, that was The Who with Imminence Front. And fun fact, I had no idea that song was sung by The Who. I always thought it was catchy, and I Shazammed it sometime in the past week or so. And I was like, oh, lo and behold, it's The Who. Not to be confused with the from the steppes of northern China, the HU, which is a metal band in a tribal sense. But matters not. I was just fascinated to find out that's The Who, because I've never really been into The Who. Just saying. One of those things that just doesn't catch me, except for that song. That song is cool. I guess there's one or two Doors songs I like as well. Anyway, enough about that shit. What's gonna go on at our neighborly neighbor, the Makeout Room? Tomorrow night is DJ Huffy. House, not house, no cover, 10 to 2 a.m. And then Wednesday, Catalio Disco DJ Nino Mask, friends, Afro, Italio, Funky, New, Tropical. I should check this shit out some night. I usually get off work at 11 o'clock and I just go home and watch TV and go to Docs for last call. I should stop doing that. Anyway, and then October 1st, DJ Food Court, Rockin' Rhythms, Tunes for Hanging Out and Rockin' Out, free 7 to 10. DJ Earth Angel and Friends, Perro, Reggaeton, Dembo, Cumbia, Salsa, Latin, House Rock. 10 p.m. to 2 a.m. Friday night, Boom Dance Party. I'll skip that. DJ Too Shy Shy, DJ Melt With You, Disco Funk, Soul, Hip Hop, Synth Pop. I'm sure it's great, but it's not my scene. And Saturday is Benefit for Sweet Relief, John Langford, the Mekons, I've heard of them. 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After that, DJ El Cool Kyle, DJ Roger Mas, Cumbia Dance Hall, Hip Hop, Reggaeton, Salsa, Buena y Mas, $10. That is always a good time. Anyway, time to play more music. Bose Veranda and Rito Valencia, and we're gonna get in some newer and weird shit, as we love to do here on Bo's Veranda. Name of this tune is Drippy by the Raz Newtons.

All right, you're listening to Bo's Veranda on Radio Valencia. That was a long stretch of music. That was Drippy by Raz Newton to start that off. And that was The Guy Who Stole My Bike by Dirty Nil. And we had Daisy by Vivian Gray. Just like one of those like silly songs I used to sing in third grade. With a techno tail to it. And there was Bicycle by Chung Ha. That said, no one has recently stolen one of my bicycles. So, after that was Coco Loco by Kick the Cat. Kid Mahout by The Sorcerers. That was that trippy flute track. And that was Witch Doctor by Erica Badu. Of course, that was Portishead with Glory Hole. All right, let's talk about what's going on in San Francisco, just so I can run my mouth for 5 minutes for no other purpose than plugging local shit that I think is cool. Tomorrow at Asiento, it's Taco Tuesday. They have some scrumptious tacos. We'll get back to that in a minute. And then Wednesday, they have Big Weird Trivia, and I've really always wanted to like go check that out. I'm usually working Wednesday nights, but next Wednesday I am not working. So maybe I will finally make that. There's always like trippy artwork in the place after the Big Weird Trivia. And then Thursday, Situational Jazz Band. Usually a good setup of the jazzy jazz hands. And then Friday, Aperitivo with DJ Alec DeRizzi's and Empress. And then Saturday is my very last minute impromptu birthday party at Asiento, which, if you didn't know, is on 21st and Bryant in San Francisco in the Deep Mission, right next to Portrero, as it were. And I'm going to get there around 6, invited a bunch of friends. Working on a playlist for that, and then later in the night at that wonderful place called Asiento with amazing food and really good drinks. And I'm really not like a fancy food guy or a, you know, cocktail person, but for this place, I it's great. Food is amazing. Drinks are amazing as well. So if you're not doing anything, come by Asiento, 21st and Bryant, around 6 o'clock on Saturday. After, we might wander, we might stay, it all depends. Anyway, enough of shameless self-promotion. We're going to keep going with a little music about some drugs that are currently legal and some drugs that are not. We're going to start off with a little reggae. This is The Sizzla.

individuals. One of them was a male, and the other two, well, the other two were females. God only knows what they were up to in there. And furthermore, Susan, I wouldn't be the least bit surprised to learn that all four of them habitually smoke marijuana cigarettes. Reefers.

Well, I guess you can guess who that was. That was Rush with Passage to Bangkok live from Exit Stage Left. That was Let the Music Play by Josanna and the Sizzla. That was Pato Bonton with Don't Sniff Coke. I concur with that opinion. Never been my thing. Smoke Two Joints. That's a little much. But terrific song by Sublime from their seminal album 40 Ounces to Freedom. I listened to Bo's Veranda on Radio Valencia. Been looking at the local concert shit coming up, and frankly, other than Rush playing on October 15th in San Jose, haven't seen a lot of really cool shit coming down the pipe here. Even looking at the local stuff, I'm like, who? What? What's that? Who are they? Don't know. The Tokyo Beatniks Happy Hour at the Chapel on Friday, 8 p.m., Dog Party and Social Cinema plus Blood Sugar Tests and the Details, 8 p.m. to close. I don't know what that means. That said, I am not all-knowing, needless to say. And then, oh, sorry, that was at the Knockout. At the Chapel, Soda Blonde on the first Thursday, Lyrics Born, heard of them. Meh. Friday, October 2nd. Doors 8, Show 9. Closed for a private event on Saturday. They're closed for another private event on the next Saturday. They're closed for another private event on the next Saturday. Must be some AI sponsor event. It's taking over San Francisco. Annoyingly. Not sure which is worse now. Tech people losing their jobs or moving out, or the AIs moving in. Have to come up with some like Terminator theme music for my next show. Actually, my next show, I will not be here next Monday night / Tuesday morning. I will be in San Luis Obispo celebrating my birthday with my parents and some friends. But if you want to celebrate locally, sorry, I'm tired. It's Monday. I've been really thinking about moving my show to a different night of the week. Mondays are crushing me lately. Anyway, this coming Saturday at Asiento, 6 p.m., come hang out, have a killer drink, and hang out with me for my birthday, if you would be so kind. All right. Back to the tunes, as I don't like to run my mouth all that much anymore. We're going to get into some more cool new proggy bassy some shit. This is Adam Ben Ezra with Free Fly is the name of this tune.

Kerouac. Yeah. 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

melody, quote, figure eight, figure. We listen close to the drummer. It's like a mirror, and you're invisible. 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Just a beautiful driver up front. She knows where she's going. Observation machine, caressing the most passing of scenes with photographic love, passionate, photographic love, vulnerable as any window. His memories pull shades up and down. Doors are knocked on, telegrams arrive. 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

0: Amateur drumsticks. 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Yeah, mistakes and sudden inspirations. Edges, corners, explosions, convections. All fast through a slow motion landscape. Yeah, fast through a slow motion landscape.
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cleaned up demo that was never released in this age. It could be AI, who knows? The first tune was Adam Ben Ezra with Free Fly, and then that was Part of the Charm by the Pete Roth Trio. Obviously, Bill Bruford produced that killer drum sound. Anyway, it's 1:34 in the morning on a Tuesday. And I already told you you're listening to Bo's Veranda, but I'm pretty tired because it's Monday to me. So we're going to play some fun shit and then some other fun shit, and then we're going to get out of here. And I won't be here next week. I'll be down south celebrating my birthday with my friends and my parents, who I dearly love. But if you want to see me, Saturday, Asiento, 21st and Bryant, 6 p.m. That's the local birthday celebration. That just came to me last minute. I didn't really think of having a big party this year, but after a lot of the shit that's gone on this year, why not? Let's party. On that note, let's play some really cool 80s music that a lot of people probably have forgotten about, but it's still a fun time. This is Blind Melon with Tones of Home.

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Started off a little Blind Melon, Tones of Home, Where Is My Mind by the Pixies, Hang Me Up to Dry. That was the Fantogram Cold War Kids remix, as it were. Dug that shit. A little Wandering Star by Portishead. Had a little Portishead on my mind tonight, obviously. Then we had Miles Mode by Jeff Parker. Waltz for Debbie by Bill Evans. Misty, of course, by Ella Fitzgerald. Such a lovely tune. This is the Damon Castillo Quartet with New Dialectic. See you in 2 weeks. 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

Molly. If I mention my undertones, running the dolly, Chicago overzealous with talent though. West side get the money, it's still a classic. Moving to LA, now I'm sipping on Sunny D, and my neck is hella pleasing. I bought me a better pen, so a bitch she ain't about to write. I'm perpetually smoking weed. It's me rolling, I'm sorry, I'm tapping out. Rolling 25, the best album that's coming out. Labels got these niggas just doing it for the clout. I'm just writing my darkest secrets, like, wait, and just hit me out saying vegan food is delicious, like, wait, and just

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I need a ride for my pops. I need to buy some eye drops. 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Can't even sleep, my cyclops, quite a lot. Blindfolding origami. Order sushi, pouring sake out. Gorgeous view from the roof. More confusions from your cotton mouth. Easter eggs turning rotten now. Throwing toilet paper, porta potty mouth. 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Counting every

0: You took his gold, he ain't do nothing. 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
1: Yo, man, I ain't never been. We gonna tax him again.
0: And again.
1: So just keep your mouth closed.
0: I ain't never been taxed before.
2: Hey, yo, that's one. Yo, what was that, man? You gotta kick some of that new shit.

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1: Hey, this is cool.
2: We had a fire today in East LA. 110 got burned. The governor said it's quite okay. They're all on
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2: Anyway.
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So if you ever press play on any of my shows, I appreciate you, and thank you. But I will be back eventually, so we'll see you again next time. Peace, everyone. This has been The Final Hour.

is Neil Hamburger, and I wanted to call your attention to a gala event coming up on Saturday, February 28th, to the newly resuscitated Mabuhay and On-Broadway nightclubs. 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

0: Yeah, that's Lord Nuru, Wedding Bell Blues.
1: Yeah, I just played shit we got here. It's kind of fun. We do have records. They're all beat up and whatnot, but yeah, we're finding some gems in there. Yeah, Lord Nuru. That's a great... She's such a songsmith. Damn. It's always those ones that another way around. I don't know. Let's see. Yeah, you're listening to Buckhouse Square. This is Radio Valencia, near the corner of 22nd Mission and a beautiful Mission, where it's always flat and sometimes sunny. It's dark now. I suppose it's always pretty much dark at this time. This is a new slot for me, Thursdays at 8. I'm just here. I'm kind of freeloading. And is it freeloading? I don't know. Kind of couch surfing. I screwed up my show last week, and I let a good friend down, man. He came here. He told so many stories. It was all about bands that he's seen in San Francisco. And I didn't press the red button. So let's not dwell on it. I just assured him that... I assured him. Sometimes you have to do some things for the gods, you know. And the ones that the gods appreciate are the ones that hurt, man. When you know, if you're like a song maker or something like that, sometimes you have that one thing and something's wrong with the recorder or someone didn't hit record and it was like, what? And you'll never know. And it's just like, yeah, it hurts. But, you know, that's the beauty of life. They're the pain. We had Lecter Light Orchestra in there from the New World Record. This is nice. It's a nice copy of this. Living Thing. That just reminds me of waiting for the bus at like 5:30 in the morning to go to swim practice in the middle of winter. Man, that sucked. I sold my heart to the junk man. That's right. That's the Bluebells. We had the Waitresses in there doing They Know What Boys Like. They do. And they do. The Association, Along Comes Mary. That's just that's a real toe tapper. I like that one. And I believe we opened up with Cheap Trick, live at Budokan. What a fervent audience they are at Budokan. I want you to want me. There's a segment we do here on Boathouse Square. It's called Rives from the Basement, because it's no lie, in the basement we're miles apart. No surprise, going to rise from the basement. And what it is, it's home recorded. It's any style, any genre. Just has to be recorded where you sleep, where you work, whatever. I'm going to play a song. This is this cat. This is Marco. He does all kinds of stuff for the station here. He does it like from remotely. You know, he's one of the he's a button pusher and not the red button though. Nope, that's up to us. And turns out he makes music in his house, and pretty good. This is like not what I expected from Marco. But let's do this. So this is Into Infinity. And

man, that was disappointing. That's Rick Derringer, but God, Warren Sivan's version was so much better. Going back to the basement, hey, I'm not going to, you know,

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Man, that's some good drumming in there. That's Mickey Most. He, look, if you're into that, you know, kind of 60s stuff, British kind of craziness, Mickey Most. We're going back to the basement. This is Funny Face House. Funny Face House songs, Twinkle Twinkle. I'm going to do this. We're touching this, hoping for the best. App has been downloaded. Restart.

0: Yeah, it's the Archie's truck driver.
1: I don't know much about the Archie's.
0: Yeah, Jeff Berry, I don't know. That was one of those kind of made-up groups, I think. Just a songwriter and then studio musicians. Anyway, we're going back to the basement. We're trying this again, Martin B. Monroe. Everybody Loves Lydia. I've downloaded a new copy of SoundCloud, or a fresh, updated one. Let's see if this works. Maybe that was we played it already, but we're going to, if it did... Okay, that's what we played last time, so we're going to live with that.

0: Hey, that's Van the Man.
1: Van the Man Morrison. It is. We're going back to the basement, but first I must deactivate. That one was just kept on playing. I don't know how they do that. You know, they just do that, and then it. I don't know how to get to the player. All right, I shut that off. I apologize. I'm a wreck. We're going back to the basement. That's right. We're gonna do Mark B. He's got a whole screed here for us. Hey, Bug Out Square, hope all is well. I sent you links to my stuff before, and I never played any. No, I did. I sent you links before, and you played one of my songs. Thank you very much. I have lots of stuff, some newer, some older. I'll resend you some links. I will make music forever, even though there's no money in it, and I keep getting skinnier. I can already hide behind a pole. Eventually, I might disappear. Anyway, I make lo-fi, homemade, do-it-yourself music. No auto-tune. I play the instruments, vocals, recording, etc. I enjoy your show and your unique, informed, and undiscovered or forgotten great finds. Damn, dude, you're like laying it on a bit thick there. All right, this is Bushmark. And this is, all right, maybe we'll see when we go to SoundCloud, it'll tell us. Let's not. Mark Bush. All right, so we're going to do this. We're not going to do Martin. We're going to do rock and roll pop. All right, I got this turned up. We're touching that. Ultra Suede. Oh, no, is this this might be a... That was a little commercial. Thank you for that.

That's the Shirelles, Soldier Boy. Yeah, they're kind of tore up. This is Bughouse Square. It's Radio Valencia. We've got an event coming tomorrow, right? The 28th? No, Saturday. It's coming up. It's at the Mabuhay Gardens, a old punk venue that's reopened. It's on 443 Broadway. Flipper is going to be there. There's 3 p.m. to 7 p.m. There's you heard the guy's promo. There's record exchange, all kinds of things going on. Some of the proceeds help the station as well. So please get out there if you're anywhere, you know, near Chinatown, man. Get it. We're going back to the basement. This is Violet Thrones. My friend Lee sent me this. Said she's a rising star. Let's see. Let's catch this thing.

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Yeah. 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Yeah.

0: Welcome, my friends, to the Vampire's Ball. Here in Transylvania, in the castle hall. One by one, you'll meet my guests. So don't be frightened, it's all in jest. Hello there, Casamoco, how are you?
1: I'm trying to do the waddle-waddle. So, hi.
0: Very nice, keep at it, my boy. We'll do the twist and the Popeye who. The locomotion, mashed potato too. Now meet my monsters, one by one. Oh, I'm so glad they all could come. Igor.
2: Hello there, Dracula. How are you?
0: I'm fine, Doctor. What are you doing?
2: I'm doing the mashed potato.
0: Oh, goody, I love to do that. Very nice, keep at it. There is Igor, he's doing the twist. My good friend, Caris, he wouldn't miss. The Wolfman does quite a dance. These my friends, all in a trance. Oh yes, my friends, Transylvania twist is old-fashioned now. They're doing the monster mash. Or as you know, it was a graveyard smash. The good doctor is doing the mash. For as you know, it was a graveyard smash. All my little bats are flying around. Seems they're also digging the sound. Very nice, my little bats, my friends. Doctor, what are you doing?
2: Well, I'm trying to do the mashed potato. Oh, children, mash, my children. Oh, goody. I love to do that.
0: Very nice, Doctor. 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

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Your name is Jenkins. Yes, of course. Mr. Jenkins, we've been expecting you. Your room is this way. Oh, by the way, you're not afraid of dogs, are you? Big ones. 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Oh,

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The mill sure got him quick. The big wheels got him. Not a minute's notice. It sure can turn against a guy. A guy who cared for every inch of it with his sweat and blood. He greased it 3 times a day. Checked every moving part.

0: checked every moving part like a gone specialist. A pediatrician, a parent. He treated it like a baby. And when he wasn't looking for 1 second, it clobbered him. He didn't even have time to scream or say, ouch. All the cogs and wheels he greased and fit, they kept right on going, wouldn't stop. Until he stopped them with his own body. And then everything in the mill stopped. And lots of things outside the mill stopped, like the bowling he was planning for and the trip next summer. And the election next year. He was good in politics. He was good for people. And the promotion, it stopped. And the meal tonight. And the book tonight. And the bed tonight. Everything stopped outside the mill. Everything stopped inside the mill. And they had to untangle it all. His body. And check over the mill and the wheels and every moving part and start the mill all over. And start everything all over. Inside the mill and outside the mill. The mill wasn't damaged much. I took his shoes home. And all the other things. His shoes weren't damaged at all. The holes in the bottom. He put those in himself. Building and greasing the mill and getting it ready to run. And running it to make paper. Paper for envelopes and letterheads. Paper for 73 letters to a girl and 319 more after the wedding to 4 children and 13 grandchildren. He used plenty of barrels of grease in 32 years at the plant. He made a lot of paper at the mill. Expensive paper. He made this paper. It's expensive paper. It's martyr paper.
1: Danny Benjamin.

the end, and you go from the most horrible boredom, I mean, just absolutely deathly boredom, to absolutely the utter extreme, the most intense, continual excitement I've ever known in my life. I'm not sure how to describe the energy you would feel and the excitement you would feel. However you felt about it in terms of being scared or liking it or disliking it or whatever, the excitement was there, I think, for everybody. You couldn't go through combat and remain detached. It was the idea of someone shooting at you. Someone was trying to kill you. You were trying to kill someone. You were using that finger to try to take someone's life.

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I'm not sure how to describe the energy you would feel and the excitement you would feel. However you felt about it in terms of being scared or liking it or disliking it or whatever, the excitement was there, I think, for everybody. You couldn't go through combat and remain detached. It was the idea of someone shooting at you. Someone was trying to kill you. You were trying to kill someone. You were using that finger to try to take someone's life.

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They say Christ came to make it possible. They say Christ came to introduce a person to God's style of life.

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1: 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It's a little doggy.
2: Hello.

0: have gentlemen coming up.
1: Oh, yeah. We have Paul Connell.
0: Paul Connell, yes.
1: He has his own accompanist, you know.
0: All righty. Paul?
1: So, Paul?
0: Where is you? How you doing, Paul?
1: Hi, Paul.
0: What are you going to do for us tonight?
2: I'm going to be singing a song called After the Loving.
0: After the Loving. Oh, yeah, that's a very popular song. What have you been doing for yourself?
2: I've been doing little showcases at Long for a while.
0: I noticed you have the Jewish star. Are you Jewish?
2: Yes.
0: Yes, you don't look Jewish.
2: I know.
0: Okay, what's the, do I look Italian?
1: No, but then neither do I.
0: Hello, everybody.

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0: Come on out here, Michael. 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What's your whole name, Michael?
1: Michael Daniel Baez.
0: Michael Daniel Baez. Hey, you're quite a good-looking guy, too, you know?
2: Are you married?
1: No.
0: No, he's not married. No.
2: You have a girlfriend?
1: No.
0: You don't have
2: Can I be your girlfriend? Oh, he doesn't want no lady, just like you, you know?
0: Yeah, why? What do you want to be when you're an actor. You want to be an actor? Have you done any acting, commercials or anything?
1: Uh-uh.
2: No? I hear you like to sing, though, huh? You want to sing for us now?
0: You want to sing for us now?
2: Okay. Give him the mic, Frank.
0: You sing for us, Frank.

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0: because of you, and you wouldn't want me any other way. 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
1: You see, you were a little nervous in the beginning, but when he got gone, he went gone. You were really gone. You were really gone there. You know, got a fine ear, too. You know that?
2: Yeah, he does.
1: Okay, thank you very much, Mike. Okay? That was
2: pretty good.
1: Yeah.
2: That was good. I like the song.
1: Uh-huh.
2: Never heard it before, but I like it.

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1: This is Drop the Charges Show. I'm Mark. I'm here every Friday from 12 into 2, mixing up soul and blues music. We just heard Betty Wright doing Clean Up Woman. Before that, we heard But It's All Right, J.J. Jackson. And before that, I'll Be Around Like the Spinners. Yeah, place of thanks to DJ Falco for a great edition of Spontaneous Innuendo. And I did have a great birthday, but I did not, like DJ Falco said, I did not go to a brothel. I was, keeping it well behaved. Anyway, back to some music.

Radio Valencia, San Francisco. Classic from Junior Walker, These Eyes. Before that, we heard Young Boy, Barbara Green, by a very young Barbara Green. She was supposedly like 13 years old when she recorded that. Makes sense. Call her song Young Boy. We got A1 Star, 25 Miles. Goes out to my late buddy, Bill Parrish. Used to blast that going to high school. And before that, Drowning in the Sea of Love, classic from Joe Simon. Look, I'm Mark. This is Drop the Charges. Here every Friday from 12 to 2, mixing up soul and blues. Okay, back to some music.

Radio Flesh in San Francisco, long set of doo-wop. We just heard the House Marns, Caravan of Love. I think we need to do that right now. I mean, the world's a little too crazy. Let me think. We heard that. Before that, we heard, Like the Wind from Nolan Strong and the Diablos.

Before that, we heard Lost My Love in the Big City by the Elgins. Before that, Little Star, the Elegans. And before that, One Summer Night, the Danileers. Anyway, like I'm Mark, let's get back to playing some music.

man, that's a tough, sad record. Tin Pan Alley by Roy Agee. Like he played around the Bay Area a lot. Kind of was part of that Oakland blues song, but just kind of tough, sad record. His baby dies in Tin Pan Alley. Before that, classic hit from Wilbert Harrison, Kansas City, going to Kansas City. Any questions or comments? I'm Mark. You can always reach me at bluesman200@yahoo.com. Happy to respond to any questions, like or comments. You can hit me up on my Facebook page, but I'm having to log in all the songs I'm playing now, so my response might be a little bit slow. But anyway, yeah, back to some music.

like a couple from the Queen of Smooth Soul, Barbara Lewis, famous for Hello Stranger. We heard Think a Little Sugar and Come and Spend a Little Time with Me. All right, we're going to swing into a little bit of Oakland rock, blues, R&B with Johnny Hartsman.

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Baby scratch my back. As always, that goes out to the dog park crew. Tim, Lynn, Julio, Rod, Cliff, Mary, Ian, Faye, John, Gene, and Phil. Going out for the dog park crew. Goes out for Tim's dog, Zoe. Goes out for my boy, Shadow, who is at home, chilling on the couch. And goes out for my best buddy, Ron, in Santa Cruz. Baby scratch my back. All right, we're going to play a brand new release from Mission Vario Project, Lady Cabal. 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

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Aphrodisiaste, Lady Cabal, K'ABEL. Yeah, like nice release, good friend of the show. Okay, we're going to swing to playing some blues, actually.

girl. Where you live? No. Just regard that. That's okay. Listen, most important thing, I want to know you. I say, I want to know you.

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My daughter got pneumonia.

Angel Mercy, Our King. Before that, Lisa Kindred, Divin' Duck, Queen of North Beach Blues. I mean, she played the saloon for a good 30 years and just a knockout vocalist and just my friend and just a really nice lady, like the late Lisa Kindred, San Francisco Blues Queen. And before that, we heard Jimmy Johnson, Ashes in My Ashtray, I Don't Even Smoke. We again heard from Albert King again, I'll Play the Blues for You, off the album of the same name by Albert King. Look, if you like the show, be an advocate for Radio Valencia, give me a share on social media. But anyway, I really appreciate people taking any part of their day to listen to my show. Okay, we're going to get back to playing a little bit of J.B. Hutto and the Hawks.

Paul Butterfield doing Screaming. Before that, Troy Musselwhite, Finger Looking Good. And J.B. Otto and the Hawks doing Slide Winder. My name is Mark. I'm here every Friday from 12 to 2, mixing up soul and blues. Let me think. What we got? We got lined up. We got a little bit of Rockwell Avenue Blues Band doing Rich Man.

wanna say. And when I got there, she said, you know, rather than go through a long, drawn-out thing, I think the melody on the box will help me explain.

Tom, a little slow getting back to that mic. We just heard Moby Grape from the 1960s, Sitting by the Window. Before that, one of my favorite love songs, one of my favorite songs ever, like Aretha Franklin doing Angel. And before that, Tad Robinson and the Rockwell Avenue Blues Band with Rich Man. You're a rich man if you got love. Anyway, it's almost time for me to take off. Thank you, everybody, for listening to the show. Truly appreciate anybody spending any part of their day kind of listening to my music. Peace now. No more whores of choice. Peace now. Be safe, everybody, and I will see you next week.

Daddy's home. Here to play very good music for you. I hope you're enjoying the ride with me as I'm cruising this 64 Impala lowrider convertible. I don't really have one of those. I'm just using my imagination. And this is what we'd be playing in it. We could play whatever we want on it, in it.

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Hey, how's it going? So, that was Marlena Shaw with California Soul. And just before that was Down on My Knees by The Heartbeats. With the lovely chorus, Daddy's Home. As I said, this is DJ Burnout with you. I'm calling myself that today because I feel a little burned out. A little just natural from working a lot. And I was here last week, but I did miss two shows before that because, you know, as I said, working a lot. I'm not crying to you or anything. I'm not whining or anything, just explaining myself. Great. So today, I picked a lot of songs that had to do with work-related or work-sucks kind of stuff. So, we'll give some of that a listen. I'll start off with, like, a major classic right off the bat, right after this number here. This instrumental that I just threw in there because I thought it'd be good talk over.

State. Hey, this is fucking Mark fucking B and John fucking O'Rourke, and I can't say their full goddamn names because the fucking corporate shit are gonna sue my ass. I'm tired, I'm frustrated, I'm full of shit, and I hate my fucking job.

0: Okay, how's it going? Great, great. We just heard Butthole Surfers there. That was Butthole Surfers with I Hate My Job. Before that was Drive-By Truckers with This Fucking Job. Oh, the Boss is Coming, Arkells, just before that. Heaven Knows I'm Miserable Now by the Smiths. I don't know if that song's supposed to be a dark comedy, but man, that one makes me laugh so hard. I love that song by the Smiths. Heaven Knows I'm Miserable Now. Soul Sucking Jerk right before that by Beck. I've Had It by Black Flag right before that. And started off with Take This Job and Shove It by Johnny Paycheck.
1: Oh, do you like your job, Mike? You're not going postal, are you?
0: No. I guess when I pick a theme, I really go with it, huh? Okay. It's all right. It's all good. We all identify. It's venting a little. It's healthy. The musicians, these talented musicians, were expressing themselves on how they felt about the daily grind. What is this? This is the song from that scene in Police Academy when they accidentally walk into that biker bar where the men are all dressed in leather and then they want to dance with you close. That was a great scene. Police Academy.

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2: Satan.

just heard a few songs. We just heard a few. We heard I Quit My Job by, well, his name is Old Man Ludek. I'm not sure. Some of these artists, I don't know how to pronounce their names. Never heard of the fella. But I liked the title, I Quit My Job. It was an alright song, I liked that. And just before that was Bob Dylan with Maggie's Farm. Tina Turner, Rolling on the River. Working in the Coal Mine, Lee Dorsey. Get a Job, The Silhouettes. It's Radio Valencia, and yes, Radio Valencia. Not only am I a DJ, but I'm also a listener. Not only am I the hair club member, but I'm also the president. No, listen, I'm also a listener. I like the fact that there's an app, and I can just switch to it and hear some good programming, you know? Right here, located in the Mission of San Francisco. There's a lot of good people that work here that have good shows. And it's nice to turn on every now and then and hear them. I appreciate all of them. Ah, egalitarian, hold hands, kumbaya. No, but I'm appreciative of all these DJs that come in here and make this happen. Later today, we got a guy named Scott. His show comes on at 2 o'clock. It's called Disaster Sounds. And I enjoy turning that on when I can. And I try to make sure I can. I enjoy his music. And it's not just all disaster. It's not all just a bunch of rock and noise. He slips all kinds of things in there. Thank you, DJ Scott. And then you got Bughouse Square at 6, yes. Another fine DJ here, Sean. Good show. And tonight at 8, of course, John Hell, the talented, the man with so much music. He's got it's his show, John Hell's Live Bootleg Bonanza. That's at 8 o'clock tonight. Oh, great. It's okay, the music stopped is all. Because Donald Berkeley's song is over. Hold on here, let me light something up. I'll get right back to you.

It's September 29th, huh? It says here on September 29th, 1980, Mr. Curtis Blow, releases his self-titled debut album. Released on Mercury Records, it's the first rap album issued on a major label. Interesting little tidbit of knowledge about on this date, September 29th, 1980. I'll revisit, play a track.

0: Got some bank?
1: Yo, my brother, I ain't really got it like that. What we got here is hard times.
0: I hear you, brother, but what's up with that?

And he was a Catholic. The ethic ran through his bones. He lived alone with his mother, collecting gossip and toys. Every Sunday when he went to church, he'd kneel in his pew and he'd say, it's work, all that matters is work. He was a lot of things. What I remember the most, he'd say, I got to bring home the bacon. Someone's got to bring home the roast. He'd get to the factory early. If you asked him, he'd have told you straight out, it's work. No matter what I did, it never seemed enough. He said I was lazy, I said I was young.

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He was funny that way, he said it's just work. And he sat down to talk one day, he said decide what you want.

things. I stutter, mull away in my head sometimes when I can't decide what I should do. I think, what would Andy have said? He'd probably say, you think too much. That's cause there's work that you don't wanna do. It's work. The most important thing is work. It's work. The most important thing is work.

So Lou Reed, that was Lou Reed with Work. Bob Marley and the Wailers just before that with Work. Cool Moe Dee right before that with I Go to Work. And started off with Curtis Blow with Hard Times. I think it's time to throw a death metal song into the mix. Yesterday, a dude passed by me. It looked like a pretty cool shirt he was wearing. I was like, that looks like a good band. Necrot, spelled N-E-C-R-O-T, I think. Oh, damn it, what was it? Yeah, N-E-C-R-O-T, Necrot. He's like, oh yeah, they're awesome, man, and they're from Oakland. And I was like, really? Oh, great, man. I'm always looking for some music for the show. Told about the show, and I was like, yeah, I'm going to play them for sure. They're local, too. Great. Well, let's get on it, then. Here's Necrot. Well, not this. This is Donald Berkeley here. Good buddy, Donald. Yes, hello, Don. Playing his little synthesizer. It is dandy for me. Thank you. Well, here's Necrot. Necrot with Drill the Skull.

This is unacceptable, this music. I'm calling Pastor Ego over. Perform exorcism on this household.

Yeah, I heard about the Dolly Parton look-alike contest at the at Union Square on Friday, 9/25, September 25th. Very clever, they did it on the date 9/25. Very clever. Sounded like it was a fun day there. A lot of people dressed up in the blonde wigs and Brian Stone, and it looked like it was a fun time here in San Francisco.

Yeah, all right. Yeah, no work will set you free. Good song there. Sorry. Excuse me. Sorry if I sometimes, when I'm entering in the dead, if I put the artist's name or the song, artist's name where the song name goes and the song name where the artist goes. You know, sorry if I mix up like that. Hey, as I said, today's September 29th, and on September 29th, 1991, many years ago, MTV plays Smells Like Teen Spirit video for the first time, giving most Americans their first look at Nirvana. A little over a month later, the song is number one on the Hot 100. And yeah, you know, then it became, you know, everybody. Well, anyway. Here's Weird Al.

Yeah, yeah, working for a living with Huey Lewis and the News. Yes, I never play AI music on here. I never play AI shit. Only good music, only the good shit. Yes, yes. But this next song is AI. Only reason I'm playing it, it's for the comedy aspect. It is kind of funny. And I found it on YouTube. The fella calls himself or the channel Demented Vinyl. This song's called This Job Can Fuck Itself.

September 29th, right? 1944. There's a composer named Mike Post who's born in Berkeley, California. He composed many TV theme songs, including Law & Order, NYPD Blue, The Rockford Files, L.A. Law, Quantum Leap, Magnum P.I., Hill Street Blues,

Okay, daddy's about to go. Daddy's about to leave. In 1992, it's September 29th, 1992, right? Stone Temple Pilots released their debut album, Core, featuring the radio hit Plush. Yeah. Oh, just taking a walk down memory lane, yes. Where is it on here? I'm going to find it. I got it. Close out with that. Nice.

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1: Hey, it's Twika Turner in the House of Pride Show. We have a great show lined up for you today. That was, you were listening to the LP Lounge with Microphone in the House. In fact, I asked them to stay to chat with me a little bit. Testing 1, 2, 3. Can you hear me, Mike?
2: Yes, sir.
1: Hey, thanks for staying. I wanted to learn a little bit more about your show. How long have you guys been on the air?
3: Oh, man, I never even keep track of that. I forget what my age is, even.
1: Your birthday's coming up.
3: I turned 49, and I had to think about it. I really did, because nobody asks me anymore. I'm not paying it. Okay, honestly, I think I've been on since about... I think I got on here 2019, but then I started, just did a few shows, and then it ended because of COVID and whatnot. Well, Radio Valencia actually still went on, but... I didn't participate then during the shutdown, but I've been doing it since like then, I guess, so 5 years maybe.
1: Oh, good. And how would you describe your show to folks listening to my show? They've never heard it before.
3: Oh, I don't know. I just try to play all kinds of music if I can. Oh, is that a good way to... I'm never good at describing anything.
1: We just heard that was a pretty funky groove that you were just playing.
3: Yeah, I was
1: segueing into my show. Nice.
3: Just feel good. Anything feel good. But then again, sometimes I play feel depressing music, or sometimes I play really out there stuff, right?
1: That's And let's learn a little bit more about you, Mike. Are you coming from a musical background? Are you a musician yourself?
3: Oh, I used to play the clarinet when I was younger. I remember those days. That was fun.
1: Professionally in a band.
3: I don't play any music otherwise. I should. I think that may be a new part of my life, an evolution, so to speak. You know, I might need to start playing some music. It might be really good for me. Yeah.
1: As you get into radio, are you, did you go to school for broadcasting or just...
3: Funny. I did.
1: Funny
3: actually.
1: Story.
3: No, it's not really a funny story, but I did do that. Like, when I first got out of high school, I went right into some community college and was, like, doing radio, and it was fun.
1: Yeah.
3: But then... things changed, because that was in the 90s, and then radio changed in the 90s greatly. Like, we started to lose... Well, the internet was born, you know?
1: Yes.
3: And then computers started running the radio stations, and also, they changed. Radio stations started playing all the same stuff with a lot of commercials and less DJs, it seemed. I don't know. You know what I'm saying? Kind of.
1: Yeah.
3: And then I just took...
1: it was revolutionary.
3: I took a different route and just went to other things. But then... after a while, it was always in me to still want to do that. And one day I was drinking over at a bar over there, and a Radio Valencia DJ is the bartender. DJ, what's his name again? I know his real name. His name is it's the show The Balcony. It comes on Sundays. Rocker Smooth, rather.
1: Rocker Smooth.
3: He told me about this. He's like, hey, you should come on Radio Valencia. I'm on there. And I go, oh, I've heard it before. I listen sometimes. And then that's when I decided to come on in here and add to the fun.
1: Awesome. Yeah. And here we are 5 years later, folks. Got LP Lounge every Tuesday, 10 to 12.
3: And now we got your show.
1: My new show, House Pride.
3: I listened last week. It was fun. Fun show.
1: Thank you, Mike. Appreciate that. Your birthday's coming up, Mike.
3: That's
1: Saturday?
3: Right. Saturday, yes.
1: What are your plans?
3: Oh, my. Well, I don't do all big like I used to. I think hopefully I'm just going to have something nice to eat and spend time with my lady. Mm-hmm. And, I don't know. We'll just be home with her. Or I don't know. I just want to do something fun. Wing it. Hopefully some Chinese food. Hopefully a movie. Hopefully we can go bowling. Hopefully get a massage. Oh, my God. Is that too demanding? Yeah. Do I sound...
1: That's a full package right there. Yeah. Well, we're going to go... I'm going to dedicate this song to you, Mike. Thanks for hanging out with me.
3: I was going to crack a joke. I was going to say, you had a great show last week. I was hoping you have a great show today, too, although you invited me on. Now we've lost listeners. Now, stop. I'm just cracking jokes about myself. I'm sorry. Thank you. I want to hear the dedication.
1: This is for Mike, since it's his birthday Saturday. Come on back anytime. We'll be right back with more House of Pride.
3: Thank you, sir, for letting me.
0: Come on.

going out to Mike from LP Lounge. Happy birthday, Mike. And to everybody else celebrating birthday today, happy birthday to you as well. You're listening to the House of Pride Show with Tweeka Turner. Today's show, if you've seen our flyer, we've got Kim Sims coming on via the telephone. Sheena Rose is coming into the studio along with Leo Frappier. And Peter Fogo is going to be another telephone guest, as well as DJ Peter Pedard. And Pepper Mache was supposed to be a guest, but she has called out sick. So I want to dedicate one of her biggest hits to our listening audience right now. This is Pepper Mache and Dive Into the Pool. We hope you get better.

Let me help you feel better. Get well soon. You can come back on anytime you want after you're well. You're listening to the House of Pride Show with DJ Tweeka Turner here. And we are in our Diva Hour here. Peppa Mache was supposed to come on, but she's under the weather. But we have another diva in the house because she is coming to San Francisco, the one and only legendary Kim Sims. We're going to have her on. Let's warm things up, though, with one of her biggest hits, Too Blind to See It, folks.

0: Hey, it's Kim Sims on the line with us. How are you?
1: I'm great. How you doing, Tweeka?
0: Doing good at our new digs here at Radio Valencia in the Mission.
1: Oh, congrats. Congrats.
0: Thank you. Hey, I'm super excited to hear that you are coming to San Francisco soon.
1: I sure am, babe. I just kind of fell in my lap because I hadn't been really doing anything. And Mark Katz, who used to be my agent back in the day, he reached out to me and told me that Colossus, they were doing like an anniversary, Gus Bean, and he asked for me. And I'm like, what? They still remember the diva. Anyway, so I was like, okay, sure, I'd love to. So it's a... it's kind of like a full circle moment for me.
0: Awesome. Yeah, this is the folks you're looking for something to do on New Year's Eve, and we've got a big
1: day. New Year's Day.
0: New Year's Day. Oh, I'm sorry, I got that wrong.
1: Yeah. Yeah, that's okay. Yeah. It's 6 o'clock in the evening.
0: On the day of the first day of the new year.
1: And that's right.
0: How many minutes does it give you on stage?
1: Well, you know what? It's Crystal Waters is the draw, and so she, I don't know how many she's doing, but I'm just gonna do, you know, just a couple of they're too blind to take my advice, probably. So maybe, and you know me, I talk a little mess too, so I'll be on stage for a good 15-20 minutes.
0: You have great stage patter.
1: Thank you.
0: Yeah. You gotta include those iconic hits of yours, of course.
1: Yes, of course. I would do all of them, but you know, like I Must Be Free. These are the ones that, from the beginning, these were the two that, you know, brought me to Gus Bean and Colossus and to San Francisco and to the community. So I'm excited. It was one of my first ever gigs. As well as one of my first, it's probably my first LGBTQIA club gig, if that's the way to say it, Tweeka. That was my first time. Mm-hmm. Yep. I can. I sure can. Mm-hmm.
0: So let's go back a little bit. Out of all the releases you've had, I mean, yes, you had those two big hits, but you've released a lot of music that's charted.
1: Yeah,
0: those aren't the only two. You know, looking back as a whole, what are some of the sweetest memories that you have of that time back in the 80s or 90s?
1: Oh, man. Now I can look back, Tweeka, and see all of the memories. When you're in it, it's a little different. You just kind of go through the motion. At least I did.
0: Yeah, no, that's that makes sense.
1: You know? Mm-hmm. Uh-huh. And so now when I look back on it, wow, my first gig, you know, that was like, whoa, this, you know, it was wonderful getting signed to a label and being able to go out and do what it was that God gave me a gift to do. It was really, really great. I think probably one of my most memorable times this may not be anything to anybody, but I was up at East West Records in the UK, and Simply Red walked in, and I was a Simply Red, and he's on the same label, right? And I was like, and I tried to be cool, Tweeka, but you know, I fanned out a little bit on Simply Red, but that was like a moment for me. You know, when you're growing up and you're watching people sing and they're doing what you want to do, to be able to be in the same room with them, to ask them, what did you do? How did you, you know? So that was a really cool time. And then the time I fell off the stage at the Limelight in the UK.
0: Ouch.
1: That was real cute, because the way I got up, Tweeka, it was fabulous, baby. They you know, I didn't even have to sing no more. They just kept applauding. No, but I did.
0: You didn't get hurt.
1: I fell in a hole. No, and maybe I did, and it'll show up later. But no, right now I'm good.
0: What was like your first big break, would you say?
1: Singing jingles, sure. Yeah. Oh, yeah, definitely. Paul David Wilson, my mentor, he was there. He is and still is everything. He's family, if you will. And he introduced me to the jingle scene, and that was my big break.
0: Gotcha.
1: I look at that as truly the big break into what turned into another big break, which was getting to release a record. And you know, and I, you know, Tweeka, I think I said this to you before, I always say that you know, be careful what you ask for, you know, the power of the tongue. And so I said, Lord, just give me one song. Just give me one single. And didn't he? Didn't he give me one song, Tweeka?
0: Well, that was a catchy one, Too Blind to See It. Who were the writers for that? Were you
1: Steve Hurley? Mm-hmm. Hurley. That's all famous. That's all his stuff. Yeah.
0: Yeah.
1: Mm-hmm.
0: Where were you living at the time when you broke into the business with the jingles?
1: In Chicago, born and raised.
0: Oh, right.
1: Right there.
0: Yeah, that's right.
1: Mm-hmm. And so I fell into the house of house. You know what I mean?
0: Yes.
1: And so yeah. Chicago, and then I moved to California for a bit, and then I moved back to Chicago, then to Georgia. I've been all over, been around the world, and
0: yeah. did you know from an early age that you had a gift, a good voice?
1: I think my parents, you know, they paid attention, and I mean, I guess I knew I could sing, but you know, when you're sitting up there singing to a record and you're small or whatever, you just figure this is the way it is, you know, it's normal. But I think as time went on, people started to notice, and so my family would have me get up for talent shows and, you know, that kind of thing. My mom, she wanted me to be in a pageant, so I was in the Miss Black Chicago pageant and came in first runner-up. That's
0: how
1: I met Paul Wilson. Thank you. And that's how I met Paul Wilson. Uh-huh. And, you know, so the rest is history. I grew up in the neighborhood with Steve and his beautiful family. And, that's how it all started.
0: It sounds so magical to me.
1: It is. It is. When I think back on it and how, like I said, when I was in it, Tweeka, it's a little different. I was happy and enjoyed it. But now I can look back on it and really savor. And I have thoughts that pop up, you know, every now and then. When I was in Dubai, when I got my first henna, I mean, you know, little, it's silly stuff, but it's like, wow, those are the memories, you know?
0: Yeah, good memories, too.
1: Mm-hmm.
0: Well, we're just going to reiterate, you are coming to San Francisco on New Year's Day to perform in a really great show with other artists.
1: Yes.
0: Folks should come and buy your tickets. I think the pre-sale tickets are available now.
1: Yeah, they are. I saw that on the flyer. I don't have it in front of me, Tweeka, so I can't say. I apologize.
0: I think you just go to GusBean.com, I believe.
1: Okay.
0: There's a link there for pre-sales. And get your tickets early. Yeah.
1: And listen, I am so excited to see everybody. I look forward to seeing some folks from back in the day and some new folks. And I'm just really, really excited. I hope this is the start of my new year and the start of something beginning again, because I really want to get out there and work and do the club so I can survive and live my life until the Lord calls me home.
0: Yeah, I mean, you've still got that gift. You might as well share it with us. Yes,
1: I'm going to share it.
0: Come on.
1: I'm doing it, baby. You know I am.
0: You know,
1: I've got a new version. There's a new version. I think I sent it to you of Too Blind to See It. It's the 2025. Well, they're actually releasing it in 2026, and it's a record label by the name of Armada, and they're out of Amsterdam and New York in the UK. But anyway, they reached out to me and asked me if I was interested, and since I own my own vocals, I decided, why not put them somewhere, you know, and let somebody else do something to it. And so here we go, and we'll see what happens.
0: Awesome. We've got to play it here on the station.
1: Please do, Tweeka.
0: Yeah. Go ahead and resend it to me if you have time.
1: I will. As a matter of fact, I didn't send you the mastered version. I just kind of gave you the quick and easy one because I had just gotten it. I wanted you to hear it.
0: Gotcha.
1: But I will get the mastered version. I'm still waiting for a mastered version myself, so I'm just kind of laying back in the cut. But I will, as soon as I get it, you know, you're on the top of the list.
0: Awesome. We'll highlight it here on House of Radio.
1: Okay,
0: but in the meantime, Kim will go out with another one of your big hits.
1: Okay.
0: Take my advice. Anything remember about this? Was this also a Steve Hurley song?
1: This was more about my life, and we co-wrote Take My Advice, so it was kind of a collaboration. But yeah, it was kind of like, you know, just kind of like my life. So
0: yes, I love it. All right, Take My Advice, and it's coming from, and so grateful to have you live on the air with us, the iconic, legendary, and all-around warm and nice person, Kim Sims.
1: Thank you, Tweeka. You're so sweet. I love you for that. I mean, you know, you might have some folks out there saying, but you know the truth, don't you, Tweeka? You know I'm a

0: we're back with a new guest, DJ Peter Bedard. Can you hear me?
1: Yes. Hi.
0: Hey, good to hear from you. How are you doing over there?
1: It's going good. We got a lot of snow up here in Canada.
0: What province what are you in?
1: I'm in Alberta, Calgary, Alberta, Canada.
0: All right. You heard it here, folks. All right, Peter, let's get in down to the nuts and bolts. You have an amazing show out called the Ascension Energy Hours.
1: The Ascension Energy Mix Show.
0: Mix Show. And right. That's a weekly show, correct?
1: That's a weekly show, yes. Every Friday night on Sandcastle Radio.
0: Yes. And we met because we are involved with some of the same artists that are producing hit songs that we can share names back and forth with each other. In fact, you want to get in touch with Kim. I'm sure she would be happy to come on your show. I'm going to just exchange some information after the show for you guys. If you were listening, you can tell she's a super nice lady.
1: Yeah, absolutely. That's fabulous to have her on, for sure. Looking forward to that.
0: Yeah, I think you've been on air a lot longer than I have. Tell us where it all started for you. How did you get involved with radio?
1: Well, I was just going to tell you, as of yesterday, officially it was 3 years that I've been on the Ascension Energy Mix Show on Sandcastle Radio. And it's based out of Pensacola, Florida, and I broadcast from the satellite studio in Calgary, Alberta, Canada. And since then, I've become the Canadian music director for the station. And the show itself is every Friday. And it is all about dance music. So anything dance, you'll hear it on the Ascension Energy Mix Show. We play everything from the past to the present to the top five record of the week chart, the top five dance chart.
0: Yes, love that.
1: Lots of stuff and great artists that have come on, you know, both from way back when to the current artists.
0: Yeah. Congratulations. 3 years.
1: Yeah, yesterday, yeah. Thank you so much.
0: Yeah, little fireworks in the background to celebrate. All right, that's enough of that. yeah, I've been on your top five. I love that. I love that you represent the USA down here, right? Underneath here.
1: Worldwide, actually. I've got artists right now from Germany and Italy.
0: Tell us, what's your top five right now?
1: Yeah, so this past week we just had some, you know, great people that we're working with, and we're going to be bringing them on the show. So international artists everywhere, yeah, it's great to have them. And as a matter of fact, Tweeka, you've been on my show.
0: I have. I think pertaining to Roman's release of Harden My Heart, which we've been featuring a lot, because that song is right. Is a hot ticket there. That's a good one.
1: Your mix went to number one on the top five dance chart.
0: Thanks, Peter.
1: Yeah.
0: I appreciate that.
1: Really great work.
0: I didn't do a mix on Harden My Heart, though. I produced it. But I think it might have been... Dirty Discos. I think that was the one that resonated. Could that be right? Or
1: that's probably right. Yeah. But I know we were involved a lot with the track going back and forth, and you were the one that put me to it. Like, I found it through you.
0: Yeah. Well, you know, when you produce a project, you're pushing it everywhere you can. So I was like, All right, got to get it here, got to get it there. But yeah, thank you. I mean, you know, a lot of people, you can't get through the door. You can try, but you are gracious enough to, you know, give people a listen to their stuff. And
1: that's part of the idea of the show. We want to give independent artists, you know, a platform on our show where they can come out and, you know, play their music and talk to us about what they're doing. It's great, great exposure, and independent artists are something we really support on the station, for sure. And as well as we have a great big LGBTQ following on the show, and it's great.
0: Where can artists go if they have a new release and they want you to hear it? What's the best way to get in touch with you?
1: Best way is to, you can email it to me through groupcarrington@gmail.com, or you can find me on Facebook. There is an Ascension Energy Mix Show Facebook page that you can check out. It's also on DJ Peter Bedard on Facebook. You can reach out there as well.
0: Yeah, folks. So if you have something you want Peter to listen to, send it to him. You may very well end up on the top five.
1: Countdown. Oh, yeah. It's great. And, you know, dance music is amazing. And there's so many different parts of it. There is, you know, a house tech disco. Disco is still a very popular thing. There's new disco, you know, all, as you know, there's all different types. But anything dance, that's what our show is all about.
0: I love it. Yes. Upbeat. So, Peter, are you born and raised in Alberta?
1: I am. I'm a native Calgarian.
0: Nice. What was it like growing up there for you? Were you always involved in music?
1: I have been involved in music all my life. I mean, even through school, you know, I was in music classes and learned a lot. And actually became a DJ at the age of 18. So legal age here when you were able to go into a bar. I went in there and was very fascinated about what the DJ was doing. It was still a disco at the times, and yeah, learned so much. And here I am today, and I don't plan on quitting anytime soon.
0: No, you just got started 3 years in. You're young.
1: On this station, yeah. And I'm also on 7 other radio stations.
0: Oh, wow. Well, you've got your...
1: Yeah. They're not live shows, though. They're all pre-recorded music. But the Ascension Energy Mix Show is the only one that is the live show that I do.
0: Gotcha.
1: 2 hours every Friday night.
0: What demographics are the other ones?
1: One is house tech. It's all house tech. And the other ones are just anything dance. So it's a little bit of difference. I try to create a little bit of difference in each one of them. And yeah, it's really great.
0: Awesome. Are they also based out of like Florida and or are they in?
1: One is in Amsterdam. One is in Paris. There's two in the UK. One in Chicago. One in Philadelphia and the one in Pensacola, Florida.
0: Very cool. Yeah.
1: Yeah, it's all over the world, but it's so great, you know, and I've made some really great friends, you know, really true diehard listeners. It's really good, and we like to bring on a lot of independent. You know, we have somebody in common like TP and Company. We have people like Leo comes on the show. We have all kinds of producers, remixers, you know, musicians, artists. It's great. Great,
0: yeah.
1: Brian.
0: Yeah, so folks, you have to listen in. That's for your show, it's live every Friday. What time?
1: That would be 7 to 9 Mountain Time. Down in Pacific time, it would be 6 to 9. And Eastern time, it would be 9 till 11.
0: Gotcha. Perfect.
1: Yeah. Every Friday.
0: Every Friday. And that's wonderful. Well, speaking of Leo Frappier, he's actually coming into the studio live. He's going to be one of two live guests coming in the second hour. So we might as well go out with one of his remixes. We'll go with the Heart in My Heart remix that he did, the House of Frappier, for Roman. Roman's such a hot ticket right now, folks. That's the Roman, R-O-M-A-N, capital.
1: That's right. That's right, yeah.
0: Peter, thank you so much for joining us. Come on back anytime you want.
1: Thank you for having me. I really appreciate it. Thank you so much, Tweeka.
0: You're welcome. Love you. Take care now.
1: All right. Thank you very much.
0: Bye now.
1: Bye now.
0: All right, that was DJ Peter Bedard. You got all the info you need to check him out. He's a working industry over there.

0: Hello, Peter Fogo. Can you hear me?
1: Yeah, I'm trying to get you on my ear thingies, but I guess I can't do that.
0: I hear you loud and clear. Welcome to the House of Pride show. How are you doing today?
1: I can't hear you very well. That's too bad.
0: Can you hear? How are you?
1: Oh, yeah. There we go. You're on speaker now.
0: Hello, can you hear me?
1: Yeah, I can hear you. Can you hear me?
0: Yes. How are you doing? You're live.
1: Oh, I'm live.
0: Yes.
1: Hi, Tweeka. How are you?
0: Good. Where are you right now?
1: Palm Springs.
0: Oh, the weather must be nicer than it is here. I mean, it's sunny, but it's cool.
1: Yeah, it's gorgeous down here.
0: Oh, good to hear. I wish I was there, baby. So welcome to the show. I'm glad you're on it. You know, we have this common tangent where involves, you know, drag icon Pippi Lovestocking. Your involvement with her goes way back before my involvement. But tell us a little bit about your collaboration with her.
1: So the whole thing was kind of, it started with Peaches Christ. Peaches Christ suggested to her friend Robert James, who is now our friend, that Robert do a documentary about Pippi Lovestocking, because Pippi's had an incredible, really interesting life. And she is a figure of resilience. She's like the phoenix rising from the ashes, because she had a horrible accident. It's a long, dramatic story, and anybody who knows her story knows that it would take 20 minutes to flesh out the whole thing. But to cut to the chase, Pippi tragically lost her hands and her feet in a sepsis hospital accident.
0: That's right.
1: It was not, mm-hmm. Certainly it was not

0: meant to be, and it was directly following Heclina's big memorial. And for those who don't know, Heclina was the proprietor of Tranny Shack for many years in San Francisco. Anyway, Heclina suddenly passed away in London, and a gigantic tribute was held in her honor, sort of a memorial or celebration, if you will, in San Francisco at the Castro Theater. That was in 23? Yeah, Memorial Day weekend or around there, 23. And so, anyway, Pippi tragically lost her hands and her feet, but she, when she woke up from the coma that she was in, my understanding is the first thing out of her mouth was, "I want to live," because a lot of us would not, you know, we would not choose to live after we lost our hands and our feet. It would not be something that I would want to do, but Pippi wanted to do it. She wanted to live, and she wanted to further her drag career and her stand-up comedian career, although now she's a sit-down comedian. So, yes. Anyway,
1: make your weaknesses your strength.
0: So Robert James agreed to do this documentary, and it became a passion of his, and he started coming down here for fundraisers and so on to raise money for the documentary, because it takes a lot of money to create movies. I forget. I think Nancy French was the performer / producer / director who connected Robert James and I, and I forget exactly how it all happened, but Robert said, "Listen, why don't you and Pippi create a song together?" And I said, "Perfect." So Robert was planning on using the song for the documentary when it finally comes out, which I know he's working on. He's editing it. He's done a lot of filming already. I think he's got most of it in the can, and it's just down to the editing stage. Anyway, this documentary about Pippi Lovestocking, the beloved drag icon, is coming out at some point, likely next year, and we have a theme song for the documentary. It's called "Missing Parts of Me." I texted Pippi one day, because she lives down here in the Palm Springs area, and I said, "Hey, Pippi, why don't you just put pen to paper?" Well, I don't exactly know how she did it.
1: She used a mouth.
0: So somehow she got. I said, "Pippi, write down some lyrics. You know, just stream of consciousness ideas about." Your theme song, your tribute song, because what she had in mind was something as a cross between "I Will Survive" and "I Love Rock and Roll" by Joan Jett, which are two, you know, Gloria Gaynor and Joan Jett, they're pretty different musical genres. So she gave me some lyrics, and I said, not enough. So I said, write some more. So she wrote some more. And in a couple of days, I had a song, and it's it's leaning more towards Joan Jett than Gloria Gaynor, so it's kind of a punk rock anthem called "Missing Parts of Me." And so that became, we recorded it one day with my band down here, which is called Desert Hot Things. We just did it one day at a recording studio down here, and it's now Pippi's theme song, and I think Robert's going to use it in a documentary.
1: It should be, yeah, definitely as the main song for the movie. Makes perfect sense. I think I may have it. Let me see if this is it. Well, we'll take a listen. Oh, yeah, here it is.

0: such a tragedy.
1: Yes, that's the short version. We'll play on the outro. We'll play the whole song. Love it. Love that vibe.
2: Yeah, it's kind of a crunchy punk rock sort of Joan Jett flavor. And then Pippi came down one day and added her vocals over our recording. And I think it sounds pretty good.
1: Absolutely. Tell us more about your band. Do you guys perform a lot?
2: So we have a monthly gig at the Roost Lounge down here in Cathedral City, which is the city adjacent to Palm Springs. And it's called Hootenanny. And it's a participatory event, meaning that we play well-known hit songs, typically from the 60s, 70s, and 80s, that pretty much everybody knows. A lot of them are number one hits. So. People tend to know the lyrics, but we project the lyrics up on television screens and the screen behind where the band plays, and everybody sings along, and it's a really fun time. And it was sort of born out of the Hootenannies that I used to do with my band Wonellies and Lee Crow, who was the founder of that band. We used to have Hootenannies in my backyard all the time, and we'd have people come over to sing with us and, again, play well-known songs. So it's really about building community and having a good time.
1: I love it. That sounds like such a fun event. I want to come next time I go.
2: Yeah, it's super fun. The next one is December 21st at the Roost Lounge in Cathedral City at 7 p.m.
1: Oh, you got it here. Peter, all right, well, we're going to let you go, but we'll go out with a... So, short story, I approached Pippi. I'm like, hey, Leo and I are producers. We want to make a dance EP of Missing Parts of Me. And... as you heard from the original, it was really hard to turn that into, you know, a beats per minute song that with the genre of, like, you know, techno house dance. But we did it. I'll give you a House of Frappier Techno Ganza remix on the way out here. Peter, come on back anytime, especially when the movie's getting close to release and things like that.
2: Sounds good. We will. Thank you so much, Tweeka.
1: You're welcome. You take care now.
2: You too. Take care.
1: Bye-bye. Here it is, Missing Parts of Me, Pippi Lovestocking, the House of Frappier Techno Ganza remix. We'll be right back with the legendary Sheena Rose.

0: Wow.
1: You're listening to the House of Pride Show with DJ Twika Turner. My first in-person guest has come in, the amazing Sheena Rose. Can you hear me?
2: I can hear you, sweetie. Thank you for having me. Hello.
1: Hello. How are you doing today?
2: I'm good. Yeah.
1: Yes.
2: It's a beautiful day out. You know, we live really close by. I live on Sutter at Venice, and you live on
1: Hyatt and Geary.
2: Yeah, and I walked all the way over here.
1: In the Loin. Oh, my God.
2: Yes.
1: That's a long walk.
2: Yeah. I love walking around the city, you know.
1: Yeah, well, welcome. You made it in.
2: Thank you.
1: In our new location, Radio Valencia.
2: I love this.
1: Definitely in a more lively neighborhood.
2: Yes.
1: Yeah.
2: Yes.
1: You can, like, walk across the street and get some food.
2: I love that.
1: If anyone's passing by, yeah, come on by and say hi. I forgot to bring my giveaways today, though, so I have Twizzlers. That's all I can offer you are some Twizzlers.
2: I love Twizzlers.
1: Help yourself, Sheena.
2: Yes.
1: Well, you're here today. Well, there's so many facets to your career. We have some music we'll play for folks. I think you have a new release out, actually.
2: Yes. What did I release recently?
1: What's the name of that one?
2: So I released it originally on my birthday in January. January 3rd. It was, How to Be a Chandelier. It was a pop ballad, a cover of the song by Boy George.
1: Leo,
2: I think, just before Pride, around Pride, he did a remix for me. So we also have a dance mix of it. And, you know, I adore Boy George. You know, I grew up in the 80s, and he was always an idol of mine. So I finally got to see him last year. I think it was in July in Vegas. And I had just finished recording vocals for my cover of his cover of... The Crying Game.
1: I remember that. Yeah. That was like your first release, professional release.
2: Oh, well, I've actually done three of his songs. The very first release was Culture Club's Time. And then last year, October, I did a cover of The Crying Game. And I had just finished recording the vocals the previous week. And then my husband took me to see him at the Virgin Hotel in Vegas. And I heard the song, How to Be a Chandelier. I think he released it a few years ago. It was a song he wrote.
1: Yeah.
2: And I just fell in love with it. So it's kind of his ode to Vegas and Liberace. And Vegas has been kind of a happy place for me and my husband since we met back in 2008. And we went to our first concert and saw Bette in 2008. We've been there so many times. So, yeah. So I'm a little long-winded, but that's the story of that one. And I love Boy George.
1: Yeah, I can see your influences in your music too, like Boy George and kind of like that genre of let's have a little listen to the latest release. It actually was on our chart too.
2: Yes, I'm so excited.
1: Yeah.
2: Thank
1: How to
2: you,
1: be
2: baby.
1: A Chandelier.

0: How to Be a Chandelier by Sheena Rose. Wow, what a really textured and layered song that is.
1: Thank you.
2: Oh, thank you, baby.
0: You're welcome. We were just talking as the song was playing about best place to put tips if you don't have a tip jar when you're a performer as a drag queen. And Sheena Rose has her own built-in tip jar.
2: Yes, I do. The girls. The jugs.
0: The jugs. They're huge. They're enormous. If you've ever seen Sheena perform, you can't miss them. They're eye-popping.
2: Yes. They're my pocketbook. Like, I was just telling you the story a moment ago, and like a month ago. This guy was going to give me money, and my hands were already full, and you know, I didn't want to drop it. So I was like, oh, put it in my pocketbook. And he's like, huh? Like, my pocketbook. And I shimmied, and he still didn't get it, but his friend was like, her pocketbook. And grabbed the money and, you know, shoved it down in there. So, you know, they serve a purpose.
0: It's a deep bottom in that
2: one. Yes.
0: You can catch Sheena performing at the legendary Aunt Charlie's
2: with the Hot Box Girls. I'm there every Saturday night.
0: What time does that show start?
2: The show starts at 10:15-ish. You know, doors at 9, $5 cover. I've been at that bar. July was 18 years I've been at that bar.
0: Well, that's a long time.
2: A long, long time. Yeah, next year will be 20 years I've been in drag. So I
0: 20-year anniversary.
2: It doesn't seem that long ago.
0: Time flies when you're having fun, girl.
2: It is. And I love Aunt Charlie's. It's home to me. It always was, and it always will be. And I just love it. So,
0: yeah. One of the reasons we've stopped by is that in addition to be a performing artist, you are now an author. You've written a book. It's called Stillness and Survival, and I'm going to say it's like a biography.
2: Biography, memoir. It's a life between trauma, glitter, and the echo of my own voice. We all have, everybody has their own unique story and inside them and what they live. And this is just mine, you know.
0: What compelled you?
2: A lot of things. I had a very rough upbringing.
0: Something that most people wouldn't have known.
2: No, that's like, I'm okay. So, those that know me in the community, and you know, I'm a very shy, quiet person. Maybe not now, but in the very beginning I was. Such anxiety. Grew up with a horrible stutter. Was afraid to talk. Afraid to talk to people. Had a very rough, troubled early childhood into my teens. Abuse and whatnot. No mother. Stepmother.
0: An abusive father then?
2: Yes. And this wasn't a book that I was planning on writing. I tried for years to have, and I talk about all this in the book, and there are happy memories and moments and the drag, and it's all in there. And it does end on a happy note, because I did do the work finally after how many years of, in my early 40s, I finally surrendered to therapy. And I was diagnosed with severe depression and PTSD, which I talk about in the book. And but what did it was, I tried for years to have a meaningful relationship with my father. I tried to forget about the past, you know, like early on in my relationship with Juan, we kind of bonded over, what do you call it, the Desperate Housewives. At the time, they were still on the TV, and Sunday nights I'd go over to his house and we'd watch. And I really kind of related to, I think her name was Brie. I forget the actress who played her, but she was very, take what's troubling you in your life and whatnot and put it up on the top shelf of the closet and close the door and just forget it's there. And I spent most of my life doing that.
0: When did the abuse stop? When you went to college or something like that?
2: The abuse, the last time my father hit me, and I mentioned it in the introduction, a piece of the introduction I'll read for you. was the first day, the evening of the first day that I met who would become my very first boyfriend, Andy. I was 21, and I took the blame for something for my brothers, which was kind of a continuous theme throughout my childhood.
0: Taking the blame?
2: Yeah, so that... to spare them.
0: Okay.
2: And that was the last time my father hit me.
0: Why do you think he stopped? Because you had a relationship with somebody? Or
2: the reason why he stopped was, I think because I finally left. I at the time, I was still living at home. And I finally left. I moved to Dublin Pleasanton with the boyfriend at the time, Andy.
0: Got you, yeah.
2: And even then, I tried to forge a relationship with them, you know?
0: Why do you think you wanted to?
2: Because he was my father. And, you know, I struggled for years about coming out, like in high school and in my younger years. And I said this when I was younger, and my mindset has changed since then. I always said to myself, he was the only person I ever wanted acceptance from. And there were many times that in high school that I, along with the abuse, but I cried myself to sleep thinking, you know, I wish I could just come out and tell him how I really feel and who I really am. And I just didn't do that. And in the very beginning, he was supportive. You know, he didn't know what to think of it. I came out in 1998, a year after graduating high school. Mm-hmm. And the only time I ever saw him, well, he didn't really cry, but the tears were there.
0: Yeah. And so he had moments of being nice.
2: Yes.
0: Was he one of those people that got triggered and lost his temper?
2: Yes. Yeah. He had a horrible upbringing, but you know what? At some point, you have to break the cycle.
0: It's not an excuse to...
2: No, it's not.
0: To carry, you know, to continue.
2: Exactly. And he...
0: was he also, like, was he addicted or abusing alcohol or anything?
2: No, actually, that's an interesting point because he... I didn't grow up with my birth mother. Okay. That's a whole nother thing. Yeah. We could even discuss that. But so... in my early years, but I think around the time I was two, he met who would become my stepmother, and he, Terry, who I consider my mother, he met her, and he was obviously abusive to her, and early on in their relationship, he stopped drinking because, you know, he thought that that was the reason, well, I don't know if he thought, but she thought that that was probably the reason why he was so quick to anger. But that's just how my father is and how he always was. And
0: like a switch.
2: Thank you. A switch that would turn on and off like that.
0: Yeah.
2: There's a significant story in the book that I mention because it was when years later in adulthood, I was at an ophthalmologist's office being fitted for contact lenses for a supposed hopeful remedy for a deformed cornea I have in my left eye. I legally blind in the left eye, but I ended up having cross-linking surgery. Anyways, I was having a hard time taking them out or putting them in, and the ophthalmologist had me looking down at the table in front of me, and I kept moving my head, so he put his hand on the back of my head or neck to hold me straight and still. And it brought back, I mean, I never forgot this, but in that moment it just brought back, like it was happening again. When in high school I went to give one of my brother's friends, I still remember this, a broken baseball card album, you know, the binder with the rings, and one of the rings was busted. And I just bought one myself, and I was going to throw that one away. And my dad saw the boy walk out into the living room with it, and my dad's like, "That's Jacob's. Where are you going with it?" He's like, "Well, Jacob gave it to me." And he took it from the boy, told him and my brothers to go outside and play, called me into the kitchen. Kicked me into the wall, put a hole in the kitchen wall, and then I end up in my bedroom. He chases me in there, and he grabs me by the neck, the back of the head, the neck, and slams my head into the carpet and holds me there. So I'm sitting at the ophthalmologist's office and
0: having a little flashback.
2: Yes, and then I realize, oh my God, this is what PTSD is.
0: Yeah, and that is a really severe reaction to like a binder that you gave to your friend. Yeah.
2: So long story, that is...
0: That's an example.
2: That's the switch. And yeah. I mentioned that in the book. And
0: that's crazy.
2: Yeah.
0: Well, we're glad you survived all of that mess. Polio is like some of the ingredients that made you who you are now.
2: I think so.
0: Yeah.
2: Yeah.
0: And it sounds like you...
2: I have trust issues. But I'm learning through therapy, learning to trust people more.
0: Yeah.
2: Who to feel safe with. And
0: you've created your safe spaces with people.
2: Thank you. I appreciate that.
0: Yeah.
2: I feel like I have. You know, and but everything came to a head in March of 2021. I had my first breakdown, and in therapy,
0: I remember something about that. Yeah, yeah.
2: And of course, I talk about that in the book. But yeah.
0: But that was the turning point.
2: It was.
0: You started therapy, and then,
2: The only other time, Tweka, I ever had therapy in my life was. When that story, I told you about that story. I remember it was July 11th, 1992, when that incident happened, because the very next day was my brother Mark's birthday. And my dad currently had him and I, which I, looking back, I'm actually shocked. He had us in counseling because Mark and I were having, well, I mean, I learned to internalize it, but Mark was having issues with, the divorce. He ended up divorcing my stepmother, Terry. And Travis, my other brother, half-brothers, but my brothers. And anyways, I opened up to my counselor like maybe a couple weeks or a month after that incident, and he pulled me out of therapy. And after that, I never spoke of anything again. I mean, family knew what was going on. Mm-hmm. But I never opened up to people again. I internalized it. And everything came to a head, and in a way I'm glad it did. I was able to face things, and I tried for hard to have a relationship with
0: them. Here's the result. The book, yes. Stillness and Survival. Which segments of the book did you decide to share with the listening audience
2: so
0: today?
2: I thought, I went back and forth, and I thought what I'll share is the opening of the introduction, because of the photograph one of the photographs I chose to put on the cover. There's one of me as my guy self, you know, now. There's one of Sheena, that black and white of me as Sheena was taken the night that Aunt Charlie's Hotbox Girls reopened for the very first time after the pandemic.
0: Yeah, the pandemic, yeah. Wow.
2: And then the other one is of me, I'm between the ages 3 or 4, and I'm sitting on Santa's lap with a black eye, and that basically sums up my childhood. And there's a specific reason why I chose to put it on the cover, and so that's what I opened the introduction with.
0: All right, well, the mic's all yours. Okay. Do you want some background music?
2: Okay. I mean, it's fine. I mean, if you want to put something kind of low and inspirational, or piano music,
0: Boy George. Could do
2: no,
0: that.
2: No, that's okay.
0: Yeah, I just have some horrible classical music.
2: Okay, so I'm going to read this part of the introduction, and then if you want to discuss, we can discuss. And then I have a happier, my coming out is my coming out in as in performing in drag or dressing in drag for the first time.
0: All right,
2: it's a cute little story. Okay, so this is the introduction. Okay. I wish that photo didn't exist. The one of me at 3 or 4 years old, sitting stiffly on Santa's lap. A black eye blooms across my face. My expression is hollow. My eyes dulled. No sparkle. No excitement. No wonder. Just haunted stillness. It's not the memory that unsettles me. It's how vividly that photo captures the truth I spent most of my life trying to hide. Long before I had the language for abuse, I was already living it. It's there in my silence, and the way I fold into myself, as if trying to disappear. The photo is a time capsule of suffering, a child already acquainted with fear. I found it in 2016 while packing to move across San Francisco. It was buried in a shoebox of family pictures, birthdays, costumes, awkward school portraits, until suddenly, there it was. The sight of it knocked the air from my lungs. Juan looked over. "What's wrong?" I handed him the photo, my left hand trembling. The tremor has always been there, PTSD etched into muscle and worsened with age and medication. And no, it's not from alcohol. I hate it when people assume that. "If you ever wanted proof of what my childhood was like," I said, "here it is." He took the photo from me, stunned. "I'm sorry, babe," he said quietly, before giving it back. Then he asked, "Why would you keep something like that? Why not throw it away?" I looked at the photo again and I answered, "Because it's the truth. It's proof." And that is why I chose to include the photo on the front cover of this book. The truth is, I was battered physically, emotionally, and psychologically by the man who was supposed to protect me. My father's rage consumed everything in its path, especially me. I spent my childhood flinching, bracing, calculating every breath. Anything can set him off. A spilled drink, a forgotten chore, a look he didn't like. There was no reasoning, only damage control, only pain. By high school, I had perfected invisibility, moving like a shadow, reading his moods from across the room, shrinking so he might forget I existed. It rarely worked. The beatings didn't stop. The words didn't stop. I was 21 the last time my father hit me, the same age he had been when I was born. I remember the impact. I remember the shame. And I remember the words that followed my father's beatings, repeated until they became part of me. "You were a mistake. You should never have been born." And the worst part, I believe he meant it. For years, I carried that belief like a shadow that my existence was wrong, that love was something I had to earn, and safety was a luxury meant for other people. This is the story of how I learned otherwise. Okay, so that's the first half of the introduction.
0: Did your dad ever apologize for the beatings now that he's older?
2: It's actually interesting that you said that. The other part I was contemplating reading before settling on that part of the introduction was the chapter, I forget what number it is, Reclaiming My Story, where I had gotten out of, I had just been released from being in the hospital for my mental health breakdown. I had a 72-hour hold, and he had been calling me, and I'd been putting off the phone conversation. You know, I didn't want to have the conversation with them. So finally, you know, I call him back, and you know, the usual shallow, not shallow, but you know, I mean, "Oh, how are you doing? How's the weather?" You know, and then he gets to the point, "Oh, so what's going on? Is it drugs? Is it alcohol?" And I remember rolling my eyes and thinking, of course he's going to think that, you know, of course, you know, something simple. And I said, "No, it has nothing to do with that. This is what it's about." And what you learn in therapy is therapists and psychiatrists, they want to go back. They want to know what got you to that point in your adulthood life that brought you to this point of utter, of a break, of an utter meltdown. And I shared with my father, you know, I told him, I said, you know, I'm not going to tell you this because I'm looking for an apology. I wasn't looking for an apology. I'm not doing it to be bitter or to shove it in his face or whatever. He had asked, and I wanted him to kind of understand what has happened to me and what, and his impact on my life, and his actions the impact they made on my life and what I was going through. And so I shared with them that story that I shared with you in the beginning, where I had my head slammed into the carpet and held there. Afterward, he had said, I don't remember that happening, which, you know, like, you know, I mentioned in that chapter in the book, like, really, you don't remember that happening, you know, like, that.
0: Does he acknowledge his?
2: He said, so this is what he said. Mm-hmm. He said, I don't remember that happening, but if you say it happened, then it must have happened. And I feel like you, I owe an apology to. I am sorry. And then after that, he followed it up with, but your brother Mark, because he's estranged from Mark and my other brother Travis, he's like, Mark will never get an apology from me. And I took that as, because Mark, I wish I had Mark's strength at his age when he was in high school, at, you know, when I was his age. Mark stood up to him. Mark would physically defend himself and fight back. And that is why my father will never give him an apology.
0: It still sounds like he doesn't acknowledge his outbursts.
2: He doesn't. And in the moment when he said, I'm sorry, I think the little boy in me that was always wanted to hear that, you know, and to have his love, was like, oh, I was just shocked. But in hindsight, it wasn't much of an apology at all. And then he went into his routine, like, oh, you boys didn't come with instruction manuals of how to raise you. And it's like, oh, if you want some stories about, you know, how it was to be raised by a violent father or a violent stepfather, I have stories. You know, it's like, okay.
0: Oh, is that right? Is it coming from his parents too? Were they like that?
2: His yes. Manual, I refuse to call my grandfather, and I talk about that in the book, what brought me to that point. His father, Manuel, was a monster. He
0: even worse,
2: yeah. With his children, with my grandmother Susan, who was my favorite person in the world, and I talk about her in the book. He would make her salute him.
0: Wow.
2: When they were together.
0: Yeah.
2: And he and my dad had two stepfathers who were abusive.
0: It
2: goes down the line.
0: Did any of your brothers inherit that anger out, kind of spontaneous anger? Or
2: yes, I won't.
0: Are they handling it differently, though?
2: They handle it differently. Yeah. And
0: I mean, it's okay to, if you're cursed with having outbursts, but it's how you manifest the action.
2: Exactly. Yeah. And when I wrote the book, I decided I was not going to tell their story. I wasn't going to... there are specific reasons why I no longer talk to my brother Mark. I can no longer be...
0: That's another story, yes, folks.
2: I can no longer... I can't be people's emotional punching bag, you know, and I acknowledge him in the acknowledgments in the back of the book. You know, I wish him love. I always loved him. I wish him healing and peace, but I don't share negativity about them or anybody else in my family in the book.
0: The book is like coming to terms with your past and making the present and future like a living in the light, a more positive experience.
2: Exactly. Yeah. It took me 2 years basically to from 2001 deep into 2021 into 2023.
0: Good time to really turn in and think, you know, because that was the pandemic time. Everyone's lives
2: that
0: changed.
2: That was a difficult life or a difficult period
0: for everybody's lives. Yeah. What's the next segment you want to read for us?
2: So the next segment is the very first time I dress in drag.
0: Yes.
2: So this was a couple years after. So in 2004, the boyfriend at the time, Andy, who's still a friend of mine, and he gave me his blessing to talk about our love story in the book.
0: Nice.
2: So he has his own chapter. But in 2006, I was working at my very first job in the city. I was working at Out of the Closet thrift stores, the one that used to be on Church at DeBose. And so in 2006, in June, I was talked into by my coworkers. I don't even remember how I was talked into it, but dressing in drag and walking in our in that year's Pride Parade, Sunday's Parade, and Out of the Closet, AIDS Healthcare Foundation's contingent. And so this is a little segment of that first time in drag and walking. Okay, so here we go. In June 2006, at the encouragement of some coworkers from Out of the Closet, I dressed in drag for the very first time and walked in the San Francisco Pride Parade with my workplace's contingent. I even got to meet and walk alongside San Francisco drag icon Peaches Christ, which felt like a rite of passage. Peaches Christ, the horror... Let me start that over. Peaches Christ, the horror-loving alter ego of filmmaker and performer Joshua Grinnell, is a legendary figure in the Bay Area drag scene, known for her cult classic Midnight Mass movie series and elaborate stage parodies at the Castro Theater. Peaches blends camp, gore, and glamour into performances that are as witty as they are iconic. She's a master of horror drag and an inspiration to countless queens in and beyond the city. That day, I wore a colorful patchwork print gown with a high center slit, a classic brunette updo, and barely any makeup. It was my first time doing it myself. I was going for a soft, natural daytime look. I thought I looked fabulous. In reality, I looked a mess. I was horrified when I saw the photos later. Peaches, on the other hand, looked incredible. Flawless makeup, over-the-top glam, and towering presence. But more than that, she was kind, patient, and genuinely supportive. Elvira, the queen of Halloween herself, was also in our contingent, riding regally on the back of a convertible in front of us, as she absolutely should have been. Mm-hmm. Once the parade began, Peaches and I had to run to keep up with Elvira's car. Peaches wore what must have been 6-inch pleaser heels, a drag queen staple, and I foolishly had on 5-inch black stilettos, despite never having walked in heels before. What was I thinking? Thankfully, I had the foresight to bring my Converse sneakers in my shoulder bag. I have them on now. I love my Converse. Peaches waited patiently while I pulled off my heels and changed shoes. Then we took off again, finally catching up with the rest of our group as they turned onto Market Street. By the time we rounded the corner onto Market, my feet were grateful, my wig was slightly crooked, and my pride was intact, mostly. I may not have looked like a seasoned queen that day, but I'd walked alongside legends, survived my first heels disaster, and taken my very first steps, both literal and figurative, into a world that would change my life. And so,
0: yes, you got hooked.
2: Yes, I did. I got the bug.
0: Yeah.
2: When I was editing this book, one of my beta reader and editors mentioned that I kind of, in some parts, especially when I talk about the drag and the community and the Tenderloin community, it kind of reads as a love letter. And it's true. It is a love letter to our community, to the queens that impacted my life in a very positive way. And Peaches was the very first one to do so. And you had a big part in that. Leo had a big part in it. My sisters from Aunt Charlie's, my sisters and aunties. Oh, and there's Leo now.
0: Speaking of Leo. Hi, Leo.
2: Hi, baby. How are you?
0: Grab any of those mics there. Let's see if we can plug you in here.
2: And so I had to share that little story, you know.
0: Yeah.
2: So
0: Leo Frappier just walked in, and we're going to get into some music production, shop talk, and other things. But right now we are finishing up with Stillness and Survival by Sheena Rose, actually your boy named Jacob.
2: Thank you. The book will be officially released January 6th, the week of my birthday. It will be... It's being distributed by Ingram Spark, which means it will be in, it's available online through bookshop.org, and it will be in stores nationwide. And I'm doing my very first author event. Will be Saturday, January 10th at Books Inc. in Opera Plaza at 3 p.m. And I'm excited because, you know, you and I live in that neighborhood, and that's
0: easy to get to.
2: Yeah. And that's my favorite bookstore, and I go in there all the time. And when I started this whole thing and the promotion part of it, I was like, oh God, I really hope I can get in there. I really hope I can have it there. And I'm so happy that that's the first place. So there you have
0: it. The first of many.
2: Yeah, I hope so.
0: Where can folks go to follow you?
2: You could. So I have a website, Jacob Anthony Rose at, jacobanthonyrose.com. And so you can find my music on there. You can find the book. And the ebook will be on Amazon Kindle. And Leo and I are currently recording the audiobook, which I'll be reading the audiobook. And it will hopefully be released the same week.
0: Oh, an audiobook.
2: Yes. Wow. I originally didn't even think of an audiobook. But my husband, he's like, are you going to do an audiobook? Because, you know, he doesn't have time to like sit down and read a book. And I was like, oh, an audiobook. I just wrote it. I don't really want to read it. You think I want to read it?
0: So how far along are you?
2: We're about a fourth of the way. Yeah.
0: Oh, you just started.
2: And yeah, and
1: it's turning out good.
2: Oh, thank you.
0: Is it more challenging than one would think, too?
2: It is. I thought that I'm really good at, I think, holding my emotions intact. And there's a part in the book where I talk about my birth mother. And by the end of that part, I finally crack and break.
0: Yeah.
2: And there's so many happy, beautiful moments in the book and in my life. And it's not just all raw and painful, you know. There's happy moments as well, and yeah. It has a happy ending.
0: Yep.
2: As happy as it can be.
0: So, I mean, seeing you perform, and everyone has big smiles on their faces. Yeah. So yeah, it can't be anything but happy to see a Sheena Rose performance. Thank you so much for coming
2: by
0: today.
2: We'll
0: stay and hang out with us.
2: Yeah.
0: We're going to just take a short musical break. Here's one of my favorite Sheena songs, not just because I'm the remixer on this one. Just it's called Living My Truth. And it's a sort of like another.
2: Yeah. My husband and Leo wrote that for me. It's a love letter. My husband's love letter and mine, because I recorded it. To our community, and he was very, very much not just inspired by the community in whole, but specifically the trans community, and our trans community, and that's where that song comes from.
0: We'll be right back after this short musical break on House of Pride Radio with more talk from Leo Frappier and Sheena Rose right now. Living
2: Thank
0: My
2: you.
0: Truth.
2: Yeah.

0: on to the music business?
1: Oh my goodness. It was, well, basically it was in the late 80s, and it was a matter of me being, knowing some people who were associated with like Megatone Records and Moby Dick Records.
0: That's huge.
1: I know, that's huge. And so I was writing some material for a musical. And the musical didn't get the funding and all that, but the songs are really good. So we said, let's approach some of the local record labels. And so I made those connections. And, you know, at Megatone, I met Sylvester, and I met Jeannie Tracy for the first time. And
0: was it hard to get in the door at that time in the 80s?
1: No, it wasn't too bad, actually, because, you know, dance music was kind of the ebb down a little bit, you know, because after the disco sucks movement of the 79 or 80, you know.
0: That's right.
1: So it was like mid-80s, actually, now that I think about it. So it was actually pretty easy, you know. The songs were really good, and they were generous. So that was a time when the record industry was still pretty vibrant.
0: Yeah. Well, but do you remember the names of the songs? Or?
1: Yes, Rock Dancing and, Walk in the Night, which is about kind of cruising, but, you know.
0: Oh, I love it. What a great theme. Written from personal experience. Walking in the Night?
1: Yeah, Walking in the Night.
0: Who was that sang it? Was it you?
1: No, it was the author. It was the author. But it didn't end up on Megatone, but Rock Dancing did, and it was through them, and I also met Audrey Joseph, and then she put me in touch with, actually probably my very first record was Dangerous with Magda Dione, and put me in touch with them, and that kind of started the career, you know? Audrey was great. She's, you know, in San Francisco here and still, you know, very active in politics and the feminist movement, you know?
0: Yeah.
1: Yeah.
0: Pretty cool. And now all these years later, you're here still doing... Still doing your thing.
1: That's my definition of success, is like doing what you love and doing it really well.
0: Yeah.
1: And being appreciated and you know, selling well too.
0: You know, I think I learned just a couple years ago that the Moby Dick Spar was related somehow to the label.
1: It was,
0: I had no idea. That's so cool.
2: I didn't know that.
1: Yeah. The owners really kind of put that together. And it was, they were even before Megatone, and they did some covers and some interesting material. So it was actually on, both of those records were actually on Moby Dick, and Moby Dick started kind of deciding, like, we just want to be going back to be a bar. The music industry is too difficult and challenging. So
0: yeah. More money in bar, in alcohol.
1: Oh, yeah.
0: What were some of your most memorable projects, or if any, that you remember from the heyday, past days, in the 80s?
1: In the 80s, oh goodness. It was probably that very first record.
0: With Rock Dancing.
1: Rock Dancing, and then also Dangerous with Magda Dione. And it was like coming to the early 90s, my very first remix. You know, Sylvester and I met, and we were like buds, you know, and we...
0: That's so cool.
1: Yeah. You know, I met him even before the Megatone days, when he used to... It was kind of like in his little bit of ebb flow again, you know, leaving Fantasy and then needing a record label. So I just see him at house parties, you know, people I know in the neighborhood, and because you live in the Castro, I lived in the Castro back then.
0: Wow, you would see like right in the mix there.
1: Yeah, I know. So then I never got to work with him, but we talked about it, and he started declining in health, and he's been gone, God, a long time now. Boy, if he was alive, it would be amazing.
0: Yeah.
1: But anyway, we never got to work together, but Megatone said, you know, we really like your work. Would you like to contribute a remix to the Immortal album? And this is the album where she kind of laying back with red hair and legs up in the air with pumps on. And a funny story about that is that...
2: I know.
1: Is that Marty Blechman, the president of Megatone Records, says, oh, you know, that's way too femme, that's too outrageous, too gay. But in observance, you know, of his life and his message, that they made that the cover. So I did a remix, my very first remixes of Menergy and Man Enough for that. And we went to back then it was a 16-track, 2-inch tape studio, and knocked out remixes.
2: Wow.
1: I know.
2: I love it.
1: And this is before, I mean, computers were still involved, mm-hmm. but it was pretty early stuff.
2: Yeah.
1: My first computer was a Commodore 64.

0: for sequencing music. And then it was Atari. no relation to the gaming stuff, you know. And then Macintosh, and I've been a Mac person ever since. Yeah.
1: Those are the 80s, and then segueing into the 90s, did the scene change? Did you feel like a shift in where the direction of dance music was going?
0: Interesting, because excuse me, when the 90s came about, I really started being interested in house music, and none of the local labels like Megatone were really interested in house music, and I thought it was...
1: What was your... How did you, you know, what just spiked your interest?
0: Just hearing it at a club.
1: Yeah.
0: And just like...
1: You were clubbing at this time.
0: Yeah. Back in the day, young man, when I was clubbing, when I put my walker down. I was clubbing at the time, and I heard house music, and it was really simple. You know, it was really, really... Early house music is very simple. It's like a beat and a deep bass line, kind of little vocal samples.
1: And piano,
0: yeah. Well, not even piano then back then. It was piano kind of classed it up, like for a little bit later, you know. But the early stuff was really kind of very simple, heavy groove. And it really brought back, because I think, you know, dance music was four on the floor, kind of shifted into high energy, you know, those days we were talking about with Moby Dick and Megatone. And then kind of went into hip-hop. You know, Shannon's Let the Music Play switched into, like, a kind of a hip-hop genre for dance music. And then house music brought back the four on the floor. And so anyway, that's what I was listening to, and the labels that I knew weren't so much into it, so I just kind of, you know, started doing that on my own, and, you know, releasing some things on a lot of little independent labels, you know, Fly My Night.
1: Finding some good singers for the projects.
0: Yeah, I always find good singers, yeah. I do.
1: Carolyn Lund, one of the earlier project collaborators.
0: Yeah. Later 90s, yeah, for sure.
1: Yeah. And
0: I was actually part of a record label called Mythic Music Group, and our lead artist was Eduardo Sol, and you might know him from two bits of notoriety. One is fantastic, and one is awful. The first one is that he was part of the record label, and we put out a few records, and, you know, kind of, it was a San Francisco label, and then kind of like segued down to Los Angeles, and I lived down in Los Angeles for about 6 months. Anyway, so it was after that, you know, we decided, again, the making records, being a record label was too stressful. I don't like being a record label. I love producing, though. Love writing and producing.
1: Yep.
0: So anyway, we had... what was my point in all that? So we put out a lot of great material, and then when that Mythic Music Group kind of folded, he went on to become America's Home Makeovers, and he was he's a really tall, thin Latin guy, and you might remember Eddie Sol, Eduardo Sol, and he became very famous with that, you know, on national TV, you know, and then I kind of lost track of him, and, like, you know, everything else. And the second part of that is most recently is that, you know, he was tragically murdered in Palm Springs.
1: Jeez,
0: It was.
1: When was that?
0: Middle of last year.
1: Really?
0: Yeah.
1: In Palm Springs, of all places.
0: Yeah. And it's like, I don't know all the details, so I don't want to misquote anybody or anything, but I think it was basically someone who went into a rage and just kind of stabbed him. And then, you know, he was in the hospital for a month and stuff like that. So it was a tragic tale, but great person, loved working with him, and that's through him I met Carolyn Lund and Christine W. and a bunch of other people from that era, too. Yeah, so, you know, it's through people that we meet people, you know. And Tweeka, you've introduced me to many people as well, too.
1: Mm-hmm. Yeah, and I think I was introduced by Paul Brewer to you for that Space Tranny project.
0: Space Tranny.
1: And then, it just accumulated from there, because I was interested in being a remixer.
0: Yeah.
1: And not more than just, actually more than being a performer. Like, I'm more comfortable in that that lane than actually, like, Sheena, who's comfortable on stage more than I am.
2: Yeah, I've gotten there.
1: Yeah.
2: Was
1: it through us that you met Leo, or did you?
2: Yeah. You introduced me.
1: Oh, it was that first project, Make Me Over.
2: Yeah, Make Me Over.
1: Oh, I love the way like that works, you know, networking.
0: Yeah. People, loving people. Says Barbara Streisand.
1: And I mentioned to Sheena, I really love her productions. Like, the two of you work really well together and bring out, you know, a lot of layers and textures in the production.
0: Yeah.
1: It's always a level above most of the local drag queens and everything.
2: Yeah. I always say San Francisco gave me so much, and I feel so blessed that I not only got to meet both of you, but you've both had such a huge impact on my life in a very positive way, and helped with my self-esteem and my confidence.
1: Who knew you had low self-esteem? It never came across to me, but I'm glad we were able to help.
2: Yeah.
1: We were reading some of Sheena's book before you came in.
0: We're working on the audiobook right now, actually. We're not this very moment. We're here talking to you.
1: Yeah.
0: But we're in the season of recording the audiobook. And I guess that comes out when? Whenever we're done, right?
2: Yeah. The book comes out January 6th, and I'm hoping the audiobook will be out that week. If not, you know, the next month is fine.
0: So we'll have to talk about the format for Kindle all that, you know.
2: Of course.
0: But I'm actually going to this evening edit chapter 2. Yeah.
2: Oh, cute.
1: Leo's always in the studio working in case anyone's interested.
0: Always. Yeah, I am. You know, I'm it's my happy place, you know.
2: Yes.
0: And plus, you know, if anybody's been to my studio, it is a really... I've tried to make it like a little fairytopia in a way, but it's not like there's little fairies around. But well, there are a lot of fairies that come in and out. But
1: that's for sure. That's true.
0: But you know, there's a lot of lights, and you know, it looks off into a garden. Mm-hmm. You know, and it's really just one big room. But you know, it's just with panels that soundproof and move around. We're able to do a lot of stuff. Mm-hmm.
1: You know? You built a more advanced like a recording for live for singing in.
0: A space, right? Yeah, a little sound booth.
1: Yeah.
0: So that's been amazing. Yeah.
1: That's amazing.
0: I have a funny story about that, though. If you remember the studio, there used to be two large speakers up in the corners of the room, like if you're kind of facing the console.
1: Right, like attached up on the wall.
0: Yeah, so the sound booth is basically some panels that block off that area. And it was right under the speaker, even though I don't use those speakers because they were... for show. They were very accurate at the time, but then they became just for show, and I used more accurate studio quality monitors that sit on the console. But then I realized, okay, well, you know, I'm moving this sound booth there, making this sound booth there, and like, what if there's an earthquake and one of those things gets loose? I'm going to be killing one of my singers. So I promptly thought about it, and I said, okay, well, let's just kind of pull everything apart, take the speakers down, they weigh a ton.
2: Yeah.
0: You know, it was my very first piece of musical equipment I bought like in the 70s, you know, when I was a kid. And I think it was just in the nick of time, because as I was pulling the chain down, I realized how loose that was.
2: Mm-hmm.
0: Now, if no one was recording, it would be fine, because it would just fall and it would be like, oh, well, that fell.
2: Yeah.
0: Knocked over a rack of CDs.
2: Yeah.
0: Remember those?
2: Oh, yeah.
1: I know, CDs, oh wow.
0: So now there's a couple large artificial ferns, and it looks even more kind of, you know, jungle utopia or forest utopia.
1: Yeah, it's a good place to go and create magic.
0: Yeah, and I'm always, you know, into new technology, and, you know, there's generative audio is a new thing that I've been working with, and I don't like, you know, just, you know, plugging those prompts and say, boom, there's a song. I mean, you can do that, but mm-hmm. I actually like to kind of write lyrics and then plug them in. And mm-hmm. I actually, kind of probably maybe like in February, I'm going to release my very first House of Frappier album and then spin singles off of it.
2: Yeah. I love that.
1: Yeah, so an album encompassing like your...
0: Everything I've done kind of in the last 12 months, you know?
1: Yeah.
0: And different sessions, and you know, and different kind of, I've even along with the, you know, the generative audio, also kind of like work with studio musicians remotely too. You just kind of like give them the stuff. You can kind of do a video. It's, you know, it's kind of complicated, but we're able to kind of sync up and do that type of thing. So
1: that is so. Can't wait for that to come out. That's great.
0: Yeah. But you know, I just in terms of projects this past year, I would say it was like one of the highlights would have been this record we did with Roman. You know,
1: the Heart in My Heart project.
0: Yeah.
1: That we were talking about that earlier. That song really resonated out there, and a lot of DJs are playing it, which is great.
0: Yeah, and we talked about approaching about something else. So let's pick that up in the new year.
1: Absolutely. Yeah, a lot of new projects coming out. Well, we got to wrap it up. I thought I'd play one of your remixes from Carolyn Lund. It was always one I really liked.
2: Love her.
1: Yeah, it was the project you did with Matt Consola. It's Come With Me.
0: Uh-huh.
1: Remember that one? Yeah. A few years ago. So we'll go on with that. My guest today, Leo Frappier and Sheena Rose, thank you so much, guys,
2: thank
1: for coming
2: you.
1: To House of Pride. Yeah, come back again.
0: We'll do.
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And get a real guitar.

Cage. That's for Sounds Gang. Welcome, welcome back. Spring has sprung, technically, I guess. The time has changed. Kind of getting used to it. The weather's nicer. I'm looking out the window right now. The sun is out. It's not raining. Had a t-shirt on earlier out and about. That's good. That's a good change. How's everybody doing? We are what we like to call the time capsule. What we're doing is the time capsule here on Disaster Sounds. Disaster Sounds is here on Radio Valencia every Tuesday from 2 to 4 p.m. And if you're new to the show, the time capsule, if you're wondering what the hell is that, well, we're dusting off old grindcore, metalcore, noise, weirdness, post-punk, punk, anything. Kind of DIY to bands that got bigger after being DIY, such things, you know, from the east to the west coast, stuff like that. Started off with a band called Reversal of Man. That band's pretty badass. The song was called Bless the Printing Press. That's pretty relevant today, I'd say. That band's from Tampa, Florida. We hear some Hot Cross with Fire the Foundations. They're from Philly, Pennsylvania, of course, Philadelphia. We hear some Seisha, some old school screamo. Now I say screamo, not like Hot Topic fucking, I don't know. You know what I'm, if you're a fan of the show, you know what I'm talking about. Seisha's metal. Anyways, that band's from New York City, New York, but that was a pretty heavy tune. We heard some Mastodon with a song called Crusher Destroyer. Mastodon's from Atlanta, Georgia. Pretty heavy band. One of those bands that got really big in the early 2000s from Georgia. Lots of metal. Bands like Baroness and Kylesa. Mastodon's probably one of the biggest ones. And that was from one of the first records we heard. We heard a song called Number from a band called Unpersons. That band's from Savannah, Georgia. We just heard some Majority Rule with a song called The Sin is Gray. That band's from D.C. Majority Rule broke up in, 2004. I was heartbroken when I heard, but they did a reunion tour 5 years or so ago. They played here in the Bay. I went and saw them a couple shows, and I went and saw them in New Orleans, too. I guess that makes me a nerd. Anyways, we got some Black Eyes coming up. That band's from Washington, D.C. Another band we've heard before called Rapper Than Horsepower from Bloomington, Indiana. Heard them and Black Eyes before, but stay tuned. We got some cool stuff coming up. Went to Thrill House Records yesterday. Got some really cool shit, some cool new 7-inches, some local stuff, some global stuff. Really excited to play. So stay tuned. It's gonna be a good one.

welcome. Welcome back. We're listening to Disaster Sounds right here on Radio Valencia. We're here every Tuesday from 2 to 4. Welcome if you're just tuning in. As I said earlier, on this nice spring day we got going on, it's nice to be here. We wrapped up earlier with the Time Capsule. As I said, we heard a band called Black Eyes with a tune called Deformative from Washington, D.C. I got a chance to see them in this small little coffee shop 20 years ago. It was badass. Black Eyes was on Discord Records. Me and Kai's label, very familiar with. We heard some Rapper Than Horsepower, a song called Now It's Deserted. That band's from Bloomington, Indiana. That singer, Mike Anderson, was the singer of Race Band. We've heard them on the show. Very, very heavy stuff. Raptors a little more dancey. We heard some Orchid, the first song off of Chaos's Lead. Orchid is doing a little reunion tour right now. The band's from Amherst, Massachusetts. Kind of old hardcore punk. Screamo, as we said that word earlier. The dreaded word, Screamo. It was great to see them. Great to see them at the Great American Music Hall. When they played at Eli's, I did not see that one. I'm sure that was the one. We moved over to the Bay Area Noise. We heard some Fentanyl with Stress Star. We heard some Whole Hog with Belly Up. We heard a band called Born Dead, Born/Dead, not to confuse another band called Born Dead. A band's from Oakland with a song called 24 Hostages. We heard a band called Ananoko with Popupunk. We heard some Dead Kennedys with We Got a Bigger Problem Now. We moved on to some Surprise Privilege, a song called Your Family Will Never Find Your Corpse. Heard some Losers, that band's from Ukiah, California. The song was called Scumbag. Just heard some Petrus Pit with Miss Puff. Actually, what we just heard was Enzymes with Sleeper. That band's from Fairfax, California. Guys, thanks for being here with us today. This is Disaster Sounds. We're here every Tuesday, 2 to 4 p.m. for your radio place. If you like what we're doing, if you are interested in being a DJ, if you like music, you got your own stuff, do it. Hit us up. We'll train you. We'll show you the way. Stay tuned.

Welcome, if you're just tuning in. Listen to Disaster Sounds right here on Radio Valencia, the heart of the Mission District. Disaster Sounds is every Tuesday from 2 to 4 p.m. We wrapped up earlier with some of that Bay Area noise. We heard some Jedi Scum with We're Doomed. We heard some Conquest with Four Stories Up off the Hella Sick comp. Pretty fun little sandwich. I picked up that Thrill House Records. Thank you. We heard some George Costanza with 5150. That's off a little live, like a tour, live tour sandwich they put out. It's pretty neat. Got my hands on yesterday. Now we moved on to the Ghouls Only, also known as Spooky Tunes. Heard some Jack Hilton with Boogie Whale. Heard some Spitz. You're going to hear a lot of the Spitz in the show, if you haven't noticed, with Susie's Face. We heard the Jasons with Jason Goes to Hell. 2-for-1 Burger Sale. We heard an old song called Strange from Wire. Heard some nice guar from their second album, Lad the Impaler. Of course, from Richmond, Virginia, of course. That's your one. We heard some Cramps with Aloha from Hell. I was cruising through, yo.

0: doing, Uriel? Do you like music? Do you want to play music? Do you want to share? Want to contribute? Do you think this is something you like to do? Please hit us up. We are open, looking for DJs. Anything you like. Punk, rock, world, anything. It doesn't fucking matter. Hit us up. Also, Radio Valencia is a truly independent radio station. We can always use your help. We've got a big old blue PayPal button on that website. Feel free to poke at it if you want. Also, go look around on that website. There's a lot of cool shows, a lot of cool podcasts. We've got the schedule up when you first get to the site. Anyways, we're moving through. All this is Ghoul Zone, also known as Spooky Tunes. Got some good punk from around the world coming up later, too. Excited to play. What else? Is there anything else going on? Well, I think that's it for now. Stay tuned.
1: Perhaps you had better start from the beginning. Perhaps you had better start from the beginning. Perhaps you had better start from the beginning.

couple songs off that first, off the first side of the record that's got a lot of fun stuff. Thanks for being here with us today, y'all. This is Disaster Sounds. We're here every Tuesday from 2 to 4. We got Happy Horseshit coming up next, a brand new show with the DJ Fiat Chase. Should be a great time. Once again, we'll see you

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Okay, it is time for the Curated Catastrophe. My name is Valdor. Shay is on assignment this week, so you're stuck with me. The power has been out at my building, my apartment, actually just in my apartment, all morning long, and I was dealing with an electrician, so I just walked in the door 30 seconds ago, and I haven't done my normal level of extraordinarily active pre-prep, and I'm on my own this week because Shay is unavailable, so I'm going to kick off with a little shoegazy set and figure out what the hell's going on. And if any of you out there electricians want to come to my house and figure out why I have no power despite all the circuit breakers working, talk to me in the chat room. This is a Curated Catastrophe.

Hey, it's Curated Catastrophe, and we're off to a typical rollicking start. That was a little shoegazy set. A friend of mine put together a best of 2023 released shoegaze things. I was actually going to play a little bunch of this last week, but we got busy doing other stuff, and I never got around to it. So, we kick things off with Ataque de Pánico, which I assume means panic attack, by ACTY from Mexico. We heard Head from Munchen by Moon and June, who are Japanese. And we heard Collapse Path by MV. The song history thing didn't like any of the punctuation in all of in all three of those things have major typos in them. Anyway, I don't know anything about MV, but the track was called Collapse Path. And those were from my friend Stephen Baxter's best of shoegaze list. He lives down in San Luis Obispo and has nothing to do but sit around in the bookstore he runs and listen to shoegaze all day. Which, you know, doesn't sound like the worst thing anyone's ever had to do. For my part, I've been dealing with an electrician all morning, and now I am here attempting to install a new professional, quote-unquote, CD player in the studio, because some other shows need a CD player. I shouldn't say I've never played a CD. Occasionally a band will guest on my show and bring a CD with them, but I haven't played a CD in this studio space yet. But I'm installing the CD player, and we'll see if it works. It's a Gemini, so it's like a little bit fly by night. But hey, it's very nice. It was donated by a listener in Tennessee, so thank you to our listener in Tennessee, Michael. That was incredibly awesome of you, and we really appreciate you donating to Radio Valencia, because we are a tiny community volunteer run station, and every little bit helps. And donating a pro CD dual CD player to the station really helps out our cause. So I will be putting this in the rack, although there are no rack screws, so I might have to steal them or something. We shall see. And, you know, we don't have enough cables to run to wire the thing up, but I could get at least one side working, so, hey, it's good enough for Radio Valencia work. We'll at least leave it the way as good as we found it. Shay, again, is on assignment this week. We wish her the best and hope she will return soon, so I'm not sitting here on a drizzly, rainy Sunday afternoon. Although, you know, they said it was going to rain for 36 hours, and it hasn't, it hasn't rained at all today. At least not where I'm sitting. So, yeah. I feel like there's some other stuff I'm supposed to talk about. There's a Radio Valencia DJ night happening this Wednesday at the Makeout Room. There's something I could talk about. DJs, I think the Alchemist and the DJs from Cheap Hooch are going to be there. This coming Wednesday, the 24th, 9 p.m. at the Makeout Room, right next door to the Radio Valencia studios. I believe admission is free. Don't quote me on that, but I'm 99% sure admission is free. And you can pop in here to Radio Valencia and meet our air staff, whoever's on Wednesday nights. Oh, it's the Skeezy Sideshow. They're a lot of fun. And there's some other thing coming up. Ah, well. I'll remember it at the next break, or actually what'll happen is I'll remember it in between breaks and then forget about it when it's time for another mic break. You know, they're accepting DJ applications over at Live 105. Like, A, I would be professional enough, and B, I would want to work for a radio station where I don't have a choice in what I'm playing, and I just have to play the Red Hot Chili Peppers every 20 minutes, whether I want to or not, which I do not want to. Yeah, so to hell with that. Anyway. I forgot my background music, so we're having to wing it. You can't tell, because it's the normal background music song, but... next band is out of, I think, Japan, based on the fact that I can't read their name, because it's in kanji. This track is called Mandy, on RadioValencia.fm.

We're back on the Curated Catastrophe, burning through the Shoegazy playlist like nobody's business. Do not know if what I'm going to do in the second hour. But, hey, you're here with me while I experiment with some new gear. The new CD deck, and I say new in quotes because they don't make them anymore, but this one is, like, back stock that the guy found on eBay, I think. There's lots of units out there still for sale. This was new in box, and it actually powers up. That's exciting. And there isn't enough room in the rack for it because it takes four rack spaces, and we have... Bizarre is the stuff that came out of there took four rack spaces, so I don't know what the hell's going on, but it doesn't quite fit. So that's frustrating. I'm going to see if it works anyway. You guys are all fascinated by how the sausage is made, right? Well, let me push this button, see what happens. This is Radio Valencia. Push the button, jiggle the wires, see what happens.

0: Dude.
1: What?
0: Guess what?
1: What?
0: My parents are out of town. Should we have the most craziest party of all time?
1: Of course. Your parents are out of town? Of course.
0: Let's go fucking crazy tonight.
1: Okay.

All right, welcome back to the Curious Catastrophe. I found one cable for the CD player, so they're both connected to different parts of the studio. This is super wonky and confusing to anyone who isn't me. But it's working, so, I mean, that's something. I haven't back announced anything in a while. I announced the first set. Second set was a track called Mandy by a band that has a Japanese name I can't pronounce. I mean, I don't even know what it is because it's in Japanese. Middle song of the set was Paradise Lost. It's my metadata says it's by MDC, but that was not Millions of Dead Cops, so I don't know who that was. But the last song of that set was Fairground by Deary. Then we dicked around with the CD player for a bit. We played Texture by the Catherine Wheel off of a CD. I only brought one CD, so you're going to have to hear some more Catherine Wheel in a minute. And we heard Will Be a Light by Pills for Tomorrow. And then the last song that we heard was I Thought You'd Change by Hotfire TNT. So, yeah, that's actually three consecutive shoegazy sets. I'm surprised I had that much stuff. You know, it's been overcast and or raining, actively raining for the last, 72 hours, something like that. So, shoegaze is working for me. Hope it's working for you. So we see if the other CD player works. This one is connected to a completely different set of mixer thing. It's connected to a different board, so this one might be an adventure. Let's see what happens when we push this button over here and jiggle the wires.

They created a catastrophe on Radio Valencia. Get things done in the background, sort of. That's another three-song set of shoegazy goodness. What are we hearing that? The last song in the set was Chloroform by a band called Nothing. Although, I think there's a bunch of bands called Nothing. I know of at least one East Bay punk band, and that ain't it. But anyway, that was a band called Nothing, with a track called Chloroform. Middle song of the set was Flower to Hide by Catherine Wheel. You could tell the levels were messed up on that, because that's from our second brand new CD player, which I had to plug into a different component, and the levels are all wonky. I think I figured it out, but I don't know if anybody else will be able to. So I might just unplug that so people don't have difficulty until we get more cables. First song of the set was a Portishead cover by John Martin. I think he's still on Island Records, or was, but he's dead now. But that was a fairly late track from John Martin. He was big in the 70s, and that was his cover of Glory Box. Not particularly shoegazy, but it fit with the mood. What else is going on? I'm trying something different with the second CD player, so I'm gonna... Again, I only brought one frickin' CD, so... We're going to have to listen to some more Catherine Wheel. It's okay, I really like this Catherine Wheel record. But I don't know if it's going to work. We shall see. That's promising. It's making, like, I'm a CD on pause noises. Let's see what happens. This is the Curated Catastrophe on RadioValencia.fm.